0: specialist.
1: Partly cloudy today with a medium chance of showers. Gladstone, a top of 26. Rockhampton, 26. Banana Shire, 26. Yeppoon, 24. 1770. Agnes Water, 22. And Wednesday, partly cloudy, the chance of fog in the early morning with a very high chance of showers and the chance of a thunderstorm. Winds east to southeasterly at 10 to 15 knots, tending south to southeasterly, the same for Wednesday.
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0: on your Feel Good Workday. This is Paul Campion. Imagine being on that Cathay flight to Hong Kong with that turbulence. Six of the cabin crew and four passengers thrown around the plane because of the turbulence. Just incredible. Here's one of the passengers, Nicholas Stevenson, talking about it.
1: So we just hit some pretty hectic turbulence, right? And have a go at this.
2: So there's a coffee up there now. Like, people literally hit the roof. And then
1: everyone that had their breakfast got painted in it.
0: Yeah, people hit the roof. Just crazy stuff. This is your Feel Good Workday. Wake up
3: to the sounds of the weekday mornings. We start our day with Hammo and a bit of brekkie on the reef, thanks to Reef City Motors.
4: Now, before you go...
5: Yeah, so I'm waiting for this.
4: Guess what today is?
5: You tell me what today is.
4: It's, believe it or not, Termite Awareness Day. That's all I can come up with. I'm sorry.
5: I'm sorry?
4: Termites, they're little buggers. They will eat anything.
5: All right, so there's an awareness day for termites.
4: Yeah, yeah. So check your verandas.
5: Check your verandas. I'm going to actually Google that, and I'm really going to termite awareness day.
4: Yeah, I promise. You know, I wouldn't lead you up a garden path. What do you got? You're stalling for time. Come on. See, you got nothing, have you?
5: I've got to go to the news. I reckon... I reckon Noah must have really trusted those two termites when he put them on the ark. See ya. Bye.
3: Hammo for breakfast, thanks to Reef City Motors. 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
11: 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Frustrated with the TV? Embarrassed with not hearing conversations? Or a

0: 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So we made...
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1: Is that alarm just not doing the job it should? 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

0: 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And Gary Wright. 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
11: Hi, I'm Joseph Price. The US military has launched new strikes on southern Iran, targeting missile sites and boats attempting to place mines. US Central Command says the strikes were taken in self-defense and were designed to protect troops from threats posed by Iranian forces. The strikes come as Iran said some progress had been made in talks with the US. Homicide investigations are underway into the death of a girl west of Brisbane after she was found unresponsive inside a home. A crime scene's been declared after the grim discovery was made last night. A 31-year-old woman's been speaking with police, who are investigating if the 4-year-old girl was deliberately drowned. The Energy Minister has welcomed today's default market offer from the energy regulator, showing price drops are on the way for power bills. Renewable energy and the uptake of home batteries is playing a role. Chris Bowen says power prices will fall by more than 10% in some places.
12: Reductions of 3.4% to 7.7% in New South Wales, of 7.2% to 10.7% in Queensland, and 1.1% in South Australia.
11: A Royal Commission into Anti-Semitism has heard that there were hotline tip-offs on Bondi shooter Sajid Akram as early as 2007. The missed red flags before the massacre at the Jewish festival last year have ramped up scrutiny on security agencies. And One Nation has extended its lead over the coalition to its widest margin since Angus Taylor took over from Susan Lee. A new poll has indicated primary support for One Nation has reached 25.5%. That's well ahead of the coalition's 23% of the vote.
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11: A massive turnout is expected at the MCG in 2 weeks' time for the annual Big Freeze clash between the Pies and the D's. It'll be the first time the fixture is held since the passing of Neil Danaher, who died yesterday, aged 65, following his battle with MND. And Blues skipper Isaiah Yeo is backing Ethan Strange to perform on the big stage tomorrow night. The Raiders star will make his Origin debut in Game 1, replacing injured 5'8 Mitch Moses. Yeo says today's captain's run will give Strange and Nathan Cleary the chance to perfect their game plan. That's your latest news and sport.
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13: Partly cloudy today with a medium chance of showers. Gladstone, a top of 26. Rockhampton, 26. Banana Shire, 26. Yeppoon, 24. 1770. Agnes Water, 22. And Wednesday, partly cloudy, the chance of fog in the early morning with a very high chance of showers and the chance of a thunderstorm. Winds east to southeasterly at 10 to 15 knots. Tending south to southeasterly, the same for Wednesday.
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0: on your Feel Good Work Day. Gwen Stefani's making headlines. She's out and about touring and with her Blake Shelton. He's turning up to a concert. Here she is giving him a shout out.
1: Memorial Day weekend. Blake Shelton's here. I'm
0: I think Blake knows on your Feel Good Work Day.
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0: On your Feel Good Workday, this is Paul Campion. Go the Maroons. State of Origin 1 tomorrow night. I cannot wait for us to smash the Blues once again. And look, if you miss any minute of it, make sure you're listening in 8 a.m. Saturday mornings with former Blue, Matty Johns and Morning Glory, his show on a Saturday morning. 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

0: Each weeknight, 4CC dedicates an hour to the 80s. Thanks to the Hearing Centre Gladstone in Tank Street. And if you have to turn it up because you can't hear the songs like you used to...
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0: On your Feel Good Workday, this is Paul Campion. INXS will kick off the 80s lunch in minutes, and former frontman of INXS, JD Fortune, joins me.
1: Good to be here. Yeah. Come on, let's go.
0: Are you excited again to be coming back down?
1: Oh, yeah, I can't wait. I'm 17 weeks, my friend, and I'll be there. Last time was no exception. Everybody was super, super nice, and all the fans that came out were... I hold them dear in my heart, like, because without them, there isn't a me. Without you guys, there isn't a me. So thank you for this.
0: Well, you play the best of INXS. And the thing is, mate, you are probably the next best thing to having INXS. I mean, when you're playing the best of INXS, you were the front man.
1: Yeah, for almost 10 years, yeah.
0: Oh, it's crazy. Yeah,
1: yeah. Pretty surreal. Co-wrote the band's highest debut single. And
0: yeah.
1: Yeah, it was full on the real deal, rock and roll. In the books, you know, it was really an incredible experience, and I'm just honored to be able to, you know, still be here and be performing. And you know, I was talking to Kirk a couple of weeks ago, and
0: yeah,
1: I'll probably be having lunch or dinner with him and Lane again when I get down there. So it's just, it feels like family, you know.
0: So where are you playing this time? Same venues? So
1: we just added a second date to the Triffid. So yeah, it's a great venue. Great venue.
0: Can you announce next year's tour as well while you're here? Why don't you just move down under?
1: Well, I think that's the plan, actually. 2027 looks like Australia and New Zealand. So
0: yeah.
1: That's going to be interesting too. So I'm of the same frame of mind. I might just move down there, and yeah. And you're never getting rid of me, mate.
0: Look, we can't get enough of you. JD Fortune, thank you.
1: I appreciate this very much. Yes. And just want to say hi to everybody. Thank you, Campo. It's been amazing. All right, we'll talk to you soon.
0: We will surely talk to you soon. He's coming down under in October. JD Fortune playing the best of INXS on your Feel Good Workday.
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9: I'm Glenn Butcher, your state member for Gladstone. 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
10: Hi, I'm Joseph Price. The US military has reportedly carried out strikes against targets in southern Iran, including missile launch sites and boats attempting to lay mines. US Central Command describes the strikes as defensive actions. They come as Iran said progress has been made with talks with the US. Police have returned to a remote property in South Australia as part of their investigation into the disappearance of four-year-old boy Gus Lamont. The boy went missing from his family's Oak Park property in September last year. Investigators will be searching numerous locations on the property for evidence in the next 3 days. It's been revealed taxpayers will spend up to $150 million on Australia's role at the next UN climate talks. That'll cover the cost of the climate change minister serving in the role of negotiating president and also to help Pacific nations take part. Chris Bowen admits it's a lot of money, but has told Seven it's good for Australia.
11: Because it gives us greater influence.
10: Meanwhile, power bill relief is on the way. Benchmark power prices to fall up to 10% for consumers and more for small businesses. A second cohort of ISIS brides are expected to arrive down under today after leaving Syria. It's understood the 6 women and 14 kids will arrive in Sydney and Melbourne this afternoon, though it's unclear if any of them will face charges. And Vivid Sydney Festival's drone show has been cancelled for now after dozens of drones fell out of the sky. A technical malfunction is responsible for 89 drones falling into the harbour last night. Tonight and tomorrow's drone shows will not go ahead.
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10: Another AFL coach has been shown the door this morning with Brad Scott sacked by Essendon. With just one win in the past 24 games, the club has made the decision effective immediately, despite Scott still having a year to run on his contract. And a Warriors legend's NRL career looks to be over after suffering a season-ending knee injury. Roger Tuivasa-Sheck limped off the field last weekend, with scans confirming an ACL injury. The 32-year-old will move to England at the end of the season to play for Wakefield Trinity in the Super League. That's your latest news and sport.
13: 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Your weather now.
0: Partly cloudy today with a medium chance of showers. Gladstone, a top of 26. Rockhampton, 26. Banana Shire, 26. Yeppoon, 24. 1770. Agnes Water, 22. And Wednesday, partly cloudy. The chance of fog in the early morning with a very high chance of showers and the chance of a thunderstorm. Winds east to southeasterly at 10 to 15 knots. Tending south to southeasterly, the same for Wednesday.
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0: Fleetwood Mac everywhere on your feel-good workday, the 80s lunch. This is Paul Campion, and joining me is Sheena Beckett. She's the producer and the lead singer of Go Your Own Way, the Fleetwood Mac Legacy Tour. It's coming to Queensland. How are you doing, Sheena?
1: Hi, I'm really good, thank you.
0: Tell us all about this tour and Go Your Own Way. It's going to be at QPAC, which is awesome.
1: Oh, yeah, I know. We're so excited. It's my first time in Australia, so, I mean, I'm giddy. I'm super excited. So yeah, we're coming to you from the West End. We're a Fleetwood Mac show. We've had loads of success over here in the UK and in Europe, including a run of shows at the Adelphi Theatre in the West End. And yeah, our first tour to Australia. It's crazily exciting. So this show was put together actually during lockdown in 2020.
0: Okay.
1: So it's been touring, I mean, touring consistently since 2021. But yeah, devised during lockdown. It was it's actually a show. So I'm the creative director behind the show.
0: Mm-hmm.
1: My husband's the musical director. And we had one of those moments, I think, that so many of us did all over the world of, if we come out of this and we can get back to some form of normality, what do we want? What do we want our life to be? And I'm a huge Fleetwood Mac and Stevie Nicks fan. So it was, you know what, if we can get back to doing it, I want to do a Fleetwood Mac show. And then here we are 5-6 years later. It's amazing.
0: So it's not a tribute band as such. You're actually, you are being Stevie Nicks in the show, aren't you? Just to explain it to everyone who's listening.
1: I'm very keen to sort of not parody her. She really is an absolute idol to me. So it's done with a lot of respect and a lot of love for her and for the band. But the show essentially recreates pivotal moments in their career. Some big performances, some very famous performances, some lesser known performances, and we tell the stories of those. So we delve into the background of the concert maybe that we're recreating, and to the background of some of the songs, because their songs are, you know, they really are confessions, they're love confessions, which is what makes them, I think, so relatable to so many of us, that they wear their hearts on their sleeves. And we want to tell those stories. You know, I think it's what incredible music and incredible stories to tell.
0: It must be even bigger for you now that Fleetwood Mac have stopped touring, because we had our own Neil Finn in the band there for a bit.
1: Oh, yeah, yeah. So my big loves in music, the Beatles, Fleetwood Mac, Crowded House. I went to see Crowded House, I think, last year when they came to the UK, and I just genuinely loved Neil and Tim. And so, yes, he was with Fleetwood Mac when Lindsay Buckingham left the last time. But since we've been touring, very sadly, Christine McVie has sadly passed away.
0: Very sad.
1: Oh, it was so sad, so sad. And I think that really has been the marker of, you know, Lindsay comes and goes over the years and Stevie stepped out and back in again. But once the world lost Christine, that was it. You know, that's the end of definitely, you know, the Rumours lineup, the very famous lineup that we recreate in the show. That really is it gone. So it was quite poignant when that happened.
0: Yeah, no, I saw Fleetwood Mac when they came to Australia at the Brisbane Entertainment Centre. It'd be going back 10 years now, but, you know, I'm so glad I did get to see it. It's going to be a phenomenal show. We're just urging everyone to go and check it out, because I've just had a look at it on you know, online and stuff, and it looks just amazing. So thank you for joining us, Sheena.
1: Oh, thanks so much for speaking to me. I really appreciate it.
0: Now, where can people go and check you out? Can they go online and have a look?
1: You can. So, our website is gyowtour.com, which is obviously Go Your Own Way Tour.com.
0: Yeah.
1: We're on Facebook, we're on Instagram, just look up Go Your Own Way, the West End Show. Yeah, our tour dates are there, photos, videos, and the shows in Australia, quite a few of them are sold out already, which is just amazing. So, it really is a get your tickets before they're gone.
0: June 11, Concert Hall, QPAC, go and check it out. Go Your Own Way, Fleetwood Mac Legacy on tour. And Sheena Beckett, thank you.
1: Thank you.
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0: G'day, it's Gareth here from iHeart's Your News Now podcast with your latest headlines. Scrutiny on our security agencies over missed red flags on the Bondi shooter as the Royal Commission continues in Sydney. A fresh cohort of so-called ISIS brides is expected to arrive down under today. Melbourne landmarks have lit up in honour of late AFL great and MND pioneer Neil Danaher. And another AFL coach has been sacked. Get your news when you want it. 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
2: 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I'm the Sarge in charge. 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
14: Hi there, I'm Matt McDonald. The Royal Commissioner overseeing the inquiry into anti-Semitism has issued a stark warning after a number of Jewish witnesses reported being harassed and intimidated after giving evidence. At least one instance has been referred to federal police. Virginia Bell says the Commission is keeping a close eye on these incidents.
15: Quite what? This undiluted level of hatred and bigotry directed towards members of the Jewish community is thought to benefit by those who post these remarks is lost on me.
14: Meantime, around 50 activists connected with the Global Flotilla have been forcibly removed from Parliament House in Canberra. The group had zip-tied themselves with their hands behind their backs just inside the entrance. Queensland police have now charged a woman with murder following the drowning death of a four-year-old girl in Ipswich. The girl was found unresponsive at a home in Lowood late last night and could not be revived. The federal government's crediting the move to renewables for the upcoming drop in power prices. Benchmark power prices are set to drop by as much as 10%, but that is less than what the energy regulator had originally proposed. Police are expected to spend the next 3 days searching a South Australian property as part of their investigation into the disappearance of four-year-old Gus Lamont. And the US says military strikes in southern Iran were carried out in self-defense to protect American forces. Despite the strikes, Donald Trump insists negotiations on a peace deal are continuing nicely.
16: Harvey Norman Furniture Gladstone. Outdoor dining and lounges to suit all events.
14: Essendon bosses say they felt the club needed a new voice after parting ways with Brad Scott. Scott's been shown the door despite having a year and a half to run on his contract. The Bombers remained last on the ladder with just one win this season. And the Blues have had their captain's run ahead of tomorrow night's State of Origin opener, with Ethan Strange thrust into the 5/8 role. It comes after Mitch Moses was ruled out this morning after injuring a hamstring at training yesterday. But coach Laurie Daly is confident he'll be right for game two. That's the latest news and sport.
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18: Bit cloudy for the Banana Shire for the rest of today. Getting down to 12 overnight. Possible storm for the Banana Shire, top of 26 tomorrow. And some showers expected Thursday with a top of 24. Clearing up Friday, mostly sunny, 24 degrees. Back on the coast here in Gladys, slight chance of a shower this afternoon. Again, a chance of a storm tomorrow with a top of 25, getting down to 19 overnight. Then we could see a few heavy showers, particularly Thursday morning. Then things finding up for Gladstone on Friday, a sunny top of 25 degrees. And it is back tomorrow just after 7 o'clock. Our 4CC Harvey Norman Gladstone, $1,000 Minute.
1: Better music sounds like this.

0: I'm so glad we don't have cameras here in the Feel Good Workday studio. That was a bit of ugly dancing from me trying to do the YMCA. Love the village people. Having a good old laugh with Mel. She's got me on the hands-free, just coming back from the shops. And you got the next few days off. How good? What are your plans?
1: Whatever, gardening, fishing, hiking.
0: Sounds good, mate. Sounds very good. You'll have to give me a buzz, mate, particularly if you go fishing. Let me know what you catch or don't catch. I know you're not going to tell me where you're going, Mel. Enjoy your few days off. I've got an American band, and actually this was written by the young lead singer at the time. He said he went to his grandmother's best friend's funeral. Grandmother's best friend was married to her husband for 50 or so more years and left him behind. And he was sitting there at the funeral thinking about this man's life, spending 50 more years with someone that you love and how it's instantly changed. A very touching song for you next year on the Feel Good Workday.
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4: 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Day one of an inquest is found.
2: And there's all the latest in sport.
4: Meanwhile, the Maroons have been joined in camp by Jai Arrow following his shock MND diagnosis.
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1: 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I feel good!

0: Celebrating 50 years together this year. That is you too, with or without you, here on the Feel Good Workday. Here's Bono talking about, well, after 50 years, what his audiences want.
1: There's people out there that, you know, that would like to see their rock and roll stars, you know, die on a cross at 33, and if they don't, they want their money back. But I think most people want to see you have fun. As long as we're doing that, I think our audience are really happy.
0: I have an English band formed in London in 1977 for you in the next few minutes. They stayed together until 1988, split up, got back together in 1990 until 1995. They had a bit of trouble getting along. I've got one of their big hits for you next here on the Feel Good Workday.
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0: What a week it is. It is Origin Week. Tomorrow night, of course, the men's first game, and then Thursday night, the third and final in the women's series. Even though the Blues have wrapped it up, they do want a Blues wash. Let's pull it back, though, New South Wales. I don't know if you've heard the news, but he is out for Origin 1. I'm talking about Mitchell Moses. He's pulled up with hamstring tightness. They can't run him for game number one. So pairing up in the halves alongside Nathan Cleary is going to be Raiders star Ethan Strange. Ooh, that is some big news. Mitchell Moses out for game number one. Some good news for you Queenslanders, I suppose. Laura Branigan. God, how I love you so. And Simply Red. After 2 o'clock, part of our two ups here on the Feel Good Workday. You and I have got a date with the newsroom first.
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12: Hi there, I'm Matt McDonald. Pro-Palestinian protesters have forced the entrance to Parliament House in Canberra to be shut. Around 50 activists tied to the Global Flotilla zip-tied themselves and knelt on the floor in the marble foyer before being removed by security. It's been revealed Jewish witnesses who have given evidence at the Royal Commission into anti-Semitism have been targeted with online hate speech and harassment since giving evidence. Commissioner Virginia Bell has referred at least one instance to federal police. The opposition is rejecting government claims that the drop in power prices is thanks to the expansion of renewables. Power prices are set to fall by up to 10% in some parts of the country, but Shadow Energy Minister Dan Tehan says renewables aren't the only answer.
13: What I'm saying is we need energy abundance. We need all forms of energy into our grid. That's how you bring down prices.
12: A woman will front a Queensland court today over the alleged drowning death of a four-year-old girl in Ipswich. The girl was found unresponsive last night and could not be revived. The 31-year-old woman has been charged with one count of domestic violence murder. An autopsy has confirmed a person who passed away in Darwin Hospital in April most likely died from diphtheria. And the US insists military strikes carried out in southern Iran were done with restraint amid ongoing peace talks. Missile launch sites and boats placing mines were targeted in the strikes.
1: Red Cloud Jewels, Agnes Water, jewellery designed and made in-house. 4CC, your sport now.
12: Essendon bosses concede the club could not keep going in the same direction after parting ways with coach Brad Scott. Dean Solomon will take over as interim coach. President Andrew Welsh says they were not comfortable with where the team was sitting.
14: As a board, we met in recent days, assessed our position honestly and made a decision. The nature of our losses, the way we are playing, and the key performance indicators we set out at the start of the season are not trending in the right direction.
12: And the Maroons will hit Accor Stadium in Sydney this afternoon for their captain's run ahead of tomorrow night's State of Origin opener. That's the latest news and sport.
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0: Cloudy for the Banana Shire for the rest of today. Getting down to 12 overnight. Possible storm for the Banana Shire. Top of 26 tomorrow. And some showers expected Thursday with a top of 24. Clearing up Friday. Mostly sunny, 24 degrees. Back on the coast here in Gladys. Slight chance of a shower this afternoon. Again, a chance of a storm tomorrow with a top of 25. Getting down to 19 overnight. Then we could see a few heavy showers, particularly Thursday morning. Then things finding up for Gladstone on Friday, a sunny top of 25 degrees, and it is back tomorrow just after 7 o'clock. Our 4CC Harvey Norman Gladstone $1,000 Minute.
1: 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The Two Ups at Two on Central Queensland's 4CC.

No. We didn't say few upset few. It's 4CC's 2UPS2. If you heard anything else, call the Hearing Centre Gladstone. In the meantime, here's another few up. 2UPS2 on Central Queensland's 4CC.

0: 2 from Pink Floyd this afternoon. It is the Feel Good Work Day and 2 ups. That's what we do weekdays between 2 and 3 o'clock. Just chatting with Joe's back at work today. Had an RDO, extra long weekend yesterday. How good? Did you get up to much?
1: Oh, rewired the boat and put a new floor in it. You know, just the things you got to do when the weather's not good.
0: Oh, whoa. That's a big job, rewiring the whole boat. Holy.
1: It was a whole weekend. But she's done now, so
0: how good.
1: Sea deck on and we're done.
0: Beauty. Can't wait for you to re-ring me and say you went out and let me know how you went. Rewired, new floor. It's going to feel like a brand new boat. Mick Hucknall is the lead singer of an English band. I've got our next 2 up from them next. I'll wake up
2: to the sounds of the weekday mornings. We start our day with Hammo and a better brekkie on the reef, thanks to Reef City Motors.
3: Speaking about that, mate, and I know that this made national news, and we spoke about it last week, the arson on that speed camera. Have you caught the person for that yet?
4: No, look, at the end of the day, we are getting a lot of feedback from the site, some good, some bad.
3: Yeah.
4: At the end of the day, someone has to pay for that $300,000-$400,000 bit of equipment, and it's not going to be the bloke setting it on a fire. I can guarantee you'll be you and I, the general person who's paying taxes, so that's one less thing we can get to the hospital. That's one less thing we can get done to the roads. That's one less thing we can do to improve our community and people supporting the behaviour of someone setting that speed cam on fire. It is a little bit ridiculous, but at the end of the day, they can say whatever they like online.
2: Hammo for breakfast, thanks to Reef City Motors. And better music and more of it on Central Queensland's 4CC. 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
9: No, no, we didn't say crew ups at crew. It's four double C's, two ups at two. If you heard anything else, call the Hearing Centre Gladstone. In the meantime, here's another crew up, I mean two up at two, on Central Queensland's four double C.

0: 2 from ABBA. It is our 2 ups here on the Feel Good Workday. Karina with you this afternoon. And just a quick shout out to Melanie, who sent me a lovely message. She works in the disability caring sector and she's out with a client today, and they always love it when they get the 2 ups. Their favourite 2 up was just that one then from ABBA, Mamma Mia, and the winner takes it all. Have a great afternoon, guys. I've still got more 2 ups for you in the next few minutes.
1: 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And after you've got the best advice, head into The Complete Angler, Gladstone Harbour. 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
1: It's 4CC's 2 Ups at 2, thanks to the Hearing Centre Gladstone. That's okay. You're supposed to be hearing double on Central Queensland's 4CC.

0: that's right for our two ups this afternoon here on the Feel Good Workday. Having a chat with Ben, who had just started work a little while ago, cab driver, mate, and you said you're off to Macca's to get a bit of lunch. Oh, what's your favourite? We usually have our favourites. I don't mind a fillet of fish, quarter pounder, cheeseburger. What about you?
1: Oh, no, I'm a Big Mac man.
0: Yeah.
1: Big Mac man. Yep, love the Big Mac.
0: Good for you, mate. Good for you. Sometimes I can't eat a whole Big Mac and some chips. Hopefully you're busy in the cab this afternoon, and hopefully I'm playing you some music that you're going to enjoy, and whoever you pick up, Johnny Farnham, the legend. I've got to play him.

0: Before 4 o'clock this afternoon, we're headed into the newsroom to get the very latest here on the Feel Good Workday.
1: 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Might be... I'm walking on sunshine. How about this from Len? I know. Cream's classic. In the sunshine of your love. When you hear two sun songs back to back, call 49722700 and you'll be shining with $2,000 to spend. 4CC's Sun Song Search. 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
1: Villa Wheeler Windscreens, Moura, Monto and Barillaba. They'll come to you. National News now.
9: Hi there, I'm Matt McDonald. Two men have been arrested by Victoria Police investigating the movements of cop killer Desi Freeman. They were arrested in separate locations in the state's northeast this morning. Detectives have been looking into whether anyone helped Freeman evade police after he shot two officers in Paul Punker last August. Allegations of online abuse targeting Jewish witnesses giving evidence at the Royal Commission have been referred to federal police. Commissioner Virginia Bell says a number of people say they've been targeted after they appeared at the inquiry.
10: We have received reports from a number of witnesses concerning a dramatic increase in online hate messages after they have given evidence.
9: An ISIS bride blocked from returning to Australia is set to launch legal action challenging her exclusion order. It comes as 19 women and children prepare to arrive home this afternoon, with members of the group to land in Sydney and Melbourne. The coalition has confirmed it will pass the government's NDIS reforms, despite earlier speculation it could pull its support. Labor will introduce legislation designed to rein in the soaring costs of the NDIS. And US Secretary of State Marco Rubio is expecting progress on an Iran peace deal within the next few days. Talks have been continuing in Qatar today. It comes after the US today launched military strikes in southern Iran, which it says were done in self-defense.
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9: Dean Solomon has been appointed interim coach of Essendon following the sacking of Brad Scott. Essendon bosses say they're confident the move will be a turning point for the struggling club. And Blues coach Laurie Daly says he has full faith in Ethan Strange. He's been rushed into the side to replace the injured Mitch Moses. Daly says he'll get the job done.
11: At this level, if you've got a strong running game and you want to challenge the defence, there's a lot of fatigue happens in Origin. So if he just backs his instincts, he'll play well. So I'm not worried about Ethan.
9: That's the latest news and sport.
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0: A bit cloudy for the Banana Shire for the rest of today. Getting down to 12 overnight. Possible storm for the Banana Shire, top of 26 tomorrow. And some showers expected Thursday with a top of 24. Clearing up Friday, mostly sunny, 24 degrees. Back on the coast here in Gladie, slight chance of a shower this afternoon. Again, a chance of a storm tomorrow with a top of 25, getting down to 19 overnight. Then we could see a few heavy showers, particularly Thursday morning. Then things finding up for Gladstone on Friday, a sunny top of 25 degrees. And it is back tomorrow just after 7 o'clock. Our 4CC Harvey Norman Gladstone $1,000 Minute.
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0: REO Speedwagon here on 4CC 927 Gladstone, 1584 Rockhampton, 666 Billawheeler, 98.3 FM, beautiful Agnes Water online. And then there's the iHeart app as well. Earlier this morning here on 4CC, Hammo was catching up with Sergeant Wayne Butcher. Apparently there's been an increase in 3D printed guns and a couple of warrants about. Let's have a listen.
1: Yeah, we've had a couple of intel submissions come in that there's been some bit of a increase in production of 3D printed firearms, just usually small handguns. So a couple of warrants were executed over the last couple of weeks, and we've had one down at Agnes Water and one at Tenham Sands and one in Gladstone here. So they are concerning. They do work. They have printouts of how to make them through the 3D printing. So it's a different concept of to me that I haven't really seen too much of this stuff, but The technology we now have is pretty scary. So if you are thinking of creating a one of these firearms online or through the printing machine, don't forget that police know all about it most of the time and will come knocking on your door giving you a visit.
0: Sergeant Wayne Butcher giving us the heads up about these 3D printed guns. Hammo's back tomorrow morning at from 5 o'clock, the real Hammo, not a 3D printed Hammo. And he's going to have the hot topic thanks to the Night Owl. It is your chance to win $50 and you'll spend whatever you like with our great friends at the Night Owl. Lady Gaga for you right now here on 4CC.

0: Cheap Trick here on the Feel Good Workday. Just having a guest bag with Sean, who downloaded the iHeart app because he knew he wouldn't be able to pick us up, visiting family in Roma over the last week, mate. That's fantastic. What took you to Roma?
1: Spent some time with the family, extended family down there.
0: Oh, nice.
1: It was pretty good.
0: Yeah. Was the weather nice?
1: It was beautiful. It was a bit coolish.
0: Yeah,
1: the night, but the days were lovely.
0: Oh, absolutely. I mean, that far inland there, of course, is going to be cooler overnight. So glad you could take us with you on the iHeart app, mate. Welcome home, though. In the next few minutes, I need you to get ready to whistle. It will make sense soon here on the Feel Good Workday.
2: 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On This Day. 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On This Day with Aaron Stevens. 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

0: 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Two men have been arrested by the Jesse Freeman Task Force in Victoria. A new search for missing four-year-old boy Gus Lamont in South Australia. 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And Taylor Swift absent at the American Music Awards. 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

0: Wacko here on the Feel Good Workday. Everyone knows I love my fishing, and you went out to your secret spot yesterday. How did you go? What'd you get?
1: About a 50 centimetre.
0: Yeah.
1: And the other one was 47, and then I got another one in about 43.
0: Oh, wow. I should have said he was talking about Mangrove Jack. Oh, nice fish, mate. Geez, they put up a fight. If you don't get them out of the mangroves quick enough, you're in all sorts. I bet dinner tonight is just going to be delicious at your place, mate. Thanks so much for the call. I've got one of the Beatles who went on to have a very successful solo career for you in the next few minutes. Now, considering most of them did, hard to narrow it down. You're just going to have to wait and find out who it is.
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13: Hi, turning back the clock on May 26, the highly acclaimed and early concept album, Sgt. Pepper's Lonely Hearts Club Band, was released by the Beatles on this day in 1967. Sgt. Pepper's Lonely Hearts Club Band. The 1969 when John Lennon and Yoko Ono began their 8-day bed-in for peace.
14: I'm not saying everybody lay in bed. 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
13: Don McLean recorded the classic single American Pie in 1971.
15: I started singing bye-bye, Miss American Pie. Drove my Chevy to the levee, but the levee was dry.
13: The King of Pop married the daughter of the King of Rock and Roll in 1994. The marriage between Michael Jackson and Lisa Marie Presley only lasted about 18 months.
16: I said, what would you do if I asked you to marry me? And I said, I would.
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13: And it's National Sorry Day, or the National Day of Healing, first held in 1998.
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13: To the birthdays, Stevie Nicks, 1078. The Fleetwood Mac singer released the first of her solo albums in the early 80s. The name Dean Lukin, the first Australian to win a weightlifting gold medal, competed at the 1984 Olympics and turned 66.
19: There's that icy stare from Dean Lukin.
13: It's comedian Bob Goldthwait's 64th.
20: Are you a nut? I'm a vegetarian!
13: Musician, actor and fashion icon Lenny Kravitz turned 62. Special one for actress Helen Bonham Carter. She's 60.
21: Someone has stolen three of my toes!
13: League try-scoring champion Nathan Merritt is 43.
22: Nathan Merritt, what a try-scoring machine!
13: Aussie actor and comedian Josh Thomas celebrates his 39th birthday.
23: Do talk about it. You say awful things.
13: Cross-code league and union great Will Chambers is 38.
22: Chambers with the put down!
13: Geelong legend, former captain Joel Selwood, is also 38 today.
22: Selwood goes for home and he calls it in.
13: Finally, film legend John Wayne was born on this day in 1907, died age 72 in 1979.
24: Pilgrim, you caused a lot of trouble this morning. Might have got somebody killed.
13: Remembering the Duke on May 26.
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0: minutes, Jonesy and Amanda are trying to bust in. I need to wrap up things with you today here on the Feel Good Workday. They've got a great afternoon. Tin Hat Tuesday, the guys are dusting off their tin hats, ready to dissect the latest conspiracies, and they definitely want to hear yours as well. Plus, in bed with Jonesy and Amanda, guess the celebrity in the sack with Jonesy and Amanda for your chance to win a brand new mattress valued at over $2,000. A great afternoon lined up. They've got the Hoodoo Gurus. Alice Cooper. You and me ain't no movie star. What we are is what we are. And Europe. It's the final countdown. After four this afternoon with Josie and Amanda. Christian O'Connell show from seven tonight. I'm going to catch up with my mum. We do that Tuesday night. She's off gallivanting around northern New South Wales in the van at the moment, so I'll get to find out where she is. And I'll catch you tomorrow afternoon.
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16: Hi there, I'm Matt McDonald. Two men are being questioned by police after being arrested by officers investigating the movements of cop killer Desi Freeman. Detectives have been looking into whether anyone helped Freeman evade police after he shot dead two officers in Pawpunka last August. The two men, aged 35 and 48, were arrested in separate locations in Victoria's northeast this morning. The New South Wales Police Commander overseeing the Hanukkah event at the centre of the Bondi massacre has admitted she did not fully read an email warning that the risk of a terror attack was high. But the commander has told the Royal Commission it would not have changed her decision on police resources. The government is heaping pressure on the coalition to back its tax reforms. Changes to capital gains tax and negative gearing will be introduced this week, but they will be linked to tax cuts and the instant tax deduction. The opposition has signalled it won't support the whole package, which Treasurer Jim Chalmers has seized on.
17: If they vote against this legislation, they are voting for higher income taxes once again. They are voting to make it harder for people to buy their first home.
16: Self-feeding baby bottles have been banned by the Consumer Watchdog amid concerns the products could cause injury or even death from choking. And it's been revealed the Weather Bureau has received more than 750,000 pieces of feedback about its new website, and it's still going through all of them. The bomb copped a barrage of complaints when it overhauled its site in October last year, which ended up costing taxpayers $96 million.
15: Weekend plans sorted in the Gladstone region.
18: You'll be glad you did.
15: 4CC. Your sport now.
16: Brad Scott's time at the helm of Essendon is officially over, becoming the latest AFL coach to be sacked after a horror start to the season. President Andrew Welsh says the club simply wasn't going in the right direction.
4: At the end of the day, we've won one game this year, one in the last 26 or 27. There are reasons to that, but we need to continue to build a winning environment.
16: And the Maroons have wrapped up their preparations for tomorrow night's Origin opener, holding their captain's run in Sydney this afternoon. That's the latest news and sport.
15: 4CC, your weather now. Harvey Norman Computers, Gladstone, your home of all things technology.
5: A bit cloudy for the Banana Shire for the rest of today. Getting down to 12 overnight. Possible storm for the Banana Shire, top of 26 tomorrow. And some showers expected Thursday with a top of 24. Clearing up Friday, mostly sunny, 24 degrees. Back on the coast here in Gladys, slight chance of a shower this afternoon. Again, a chance of a storm tomorrow with a top of 25, getting down to 19 overnight. Then we could see a few heavy showers, particularly Thursday morning. Then things finding up for Gladstone on Friday, a sunny top of 25 degrees. And it is back tomorrow just after 7 o'clock. Our 4CC, Harvey Norman Gladstone, $1,000 Minute.
6: Good afternoon to you, Amanda, my little denim jacketed friend.
9: Hello. You've got a Larry one on today.
6: Larry. It's John Lennon. John Lennon shirt.
9: Where is his face on it?
6: Yeah, look, he's on my arm.
9: Oh, he is too.
6: And he's there as well.
9: And he's there as
6: he's
9: well.
6: There. He's there everywhere.
9: Oh, nice.
6: Yeah. How are you today? I've been reading some stories about John Lennon lately, just various stories, and he wasn't a nice fella. There was a lot of, you know.
9: Who was he mean to?
6: Like Yoko and Cynthia, the women in his life. Was a
9: really?
6: Bit of a, he was a bit of a, yeah.
9: Misogyo, you say?
6: Bit of a misogyo.
9: About his lost weekend that went for 12 years.
6: For 2 years.
9: Yeah, and I think fishing takes a long time.
6: Yoko said, go on. Have a lost weekend. So for 3 years, he had it off with a woman that looked just like Yoko.
9: Who was their assistant.
6: And then Yoko got the
9: jealous.
6: Woman.
9: Jealous.
6: No, they got they went and had dinner together. Yoko was very understanding of stuff.
9: So yeah, you couldn't use the line, my wife doesn't understand me, because she understood entirely.
6: I'm right here, John.
9: No, no, you go on. You two keep going. I'm just here.
6: That's just
9: weird. We've got Tin Hat Tuesday today.
6: Mm.
9: My son, Liam, who had a birthday, has come up with a very interesting theory. He, about 3 years ago, I think, got a new phone for his birthday.
6: Mm-hmm.
9: And he said this week his phone started to break down. Is that a conspiracy where somehow the system knows when your birthday is?
6: Yeah.
9: Of course they'd know when your birthday is. We've got all the records online.
6: So if you get a phone for your birthday, it will only last for 3 years, your phone, apparently.
9: Your phone. And I said this in the meeting, and Digital Jenna said her phone has started to cark it this week. Her birthday's next week.
6: I'm not buying Digital Jenna a phone.
9: No, it's not about
6: that. She can have my old phone and I'll get a new phone.
9: But my point is built-in obsolescence, built around coming up to an event where someone might buy you a new phone.
6: There's built-in obsolescence everywhere, my friend.
9: Well, that's I've got arthritis. I should know.
6: You've got built-in obsolescence. We have an action-packed show today, though. I'm excited. We've got Who's Jam in Bed With? As Jonesy and Amanda, who are we in bed?
9: Yeah.
6: Yesterday we were in bed with Hugh Jackman.
9: Yep, we've got a mattress to give away worth over $2,000.
6: Pretty cool. We've also got $2,000 with Instagram, and we can't do anything until we do the Fast Five. It's Jonesy and Amanda driving you home.
15: Central Queensland's own 4CC.

0: Pip. It's Jonesy and Amanda driving you home this Tuesday afternoon.
1: How fast can this thing go?
2: Faster than the speed of light.
3: Jonesy and Amanda.
2: Fast Five.
0: It's a cup of soup for your brain, a big hearty tomato. The Fast Five.
4: No competition has ever been billed that way.
0: It's a good thing. You got the
4: cup
0: the
4: of
0: slump.
4: Soup for your brain.
0: Little cup of soup. Beautiful. You just eat.
4: There's a little bit of a vomity aftertaste.
0: No,
4: but
0: you keep saying
4: don't
0: that.
4: Worry about that.
0: Five questions. Can you go all the way and answer all five questions correctly? If you do that, Amanda will say.
4: Speaking of food, four tickets to the Good Food and Wine Show. That's the prize if you answer question five correctly.
0: I went to it last year. It was really cool.
4: Oh, it's always brilliant.
0: It was a good bonding experience. I took my daughter and we drank wine and we had foods. And,
4: oh, and there's great food to buy.
0: And they looked at knives and pans. I'm going, I need one of those pans.
4: Miguel Maestre will be there. It's brilliant.
0: Val is in Cranbourne West. Hello,
5: hi,
0: Val.
5: Hi, how are you?
0: Great.
4: Here's question one for you. What cryptid, I've never seen that word before, apparently it's a mythical creature.
0: Jemai Rai fell asleep in a thesaurus last night.
4: He did, didn't he? Typed it with his elbows. What cryptid is famously associated with the Scottish Highlands?
5: Oh.
4: What mythical creature?
0: Mythical creature. Mythical.
4: From Scotland.
5: Loch Ness Monster.
0: Yeah.
5: I'll get one.
4: You're off and running, Val.
0: If you can get all five, imagine how you'll go. Let's play.
5: I'll be very calm, sort of.
0: Okay, Val. Okay. Well, you just have a listen to this. We're playing Sing It Back to Me.
6: Can you sing it for me? Sing it back.
7: Just sing it to me.
6: Sing it back to me.
0: This is where you put your singing chops on.
4: When Alicia Keys finishes singing, it's over to you. Here we go.
8: Statue of Liberty. Long live the World Trade. Long live the King. Yo, I'm from the Empire State. That's
0: go.
5: New York!
0: Val.
4: Look, you know the song, I can tell, and you almost hit a note, but that we need the next few words.
0: I really wanted Val to go off. Ethan is in Box Hill.
4: Hello, Ethan.
9: Hi.
4: How are you with the high notes?
9: Good, good. Very, very good. Okay. I have a very high voice.
4: Well, excellent. Let's see how you go here. You start singing when we say go.
8: Statue of Liberty, long live the World Trade, long live the King, yo, I'm from the Empire State.
4: Go.
9: Concrete jungle where dreams are made of.
4: Nice.
0: You know, if you're an Australian Idol, what would Marsha say to Ethan?
4: Sweetheart, you're going through to Sydney. That's what she'd be saying for you right now.
0: Ethan might not want to. No, Ethan, you're not going through to Sydney, okay? Well, that's just T's and C's apply.
4: You have to stay home, I'm afraid. Question three, this is multiple choice for you. In Back to the Future, the original idea was for the time machine to be a what? An A, a telephone booth, B, an ice cream truck, or C, a fridge? Have a guess.
9: I don't know. I'm going to go fridge.
4: It was a fridge.
0: It was a fridge.
4: So,
0: I didn't know that.
4: Remind me, it was a DeLorean. Is that the time machine?
0: Yeah, the time machine in the car, but I didn't know this.
4: How would they travelled in a fridge?
0: Well, I don't know. I thought you might have had some extraneous information.
4: I do. The time machine was a laser device called a power converter that was housed in a refrigerator, right, which was then going to be loaded into a truck, driven into nuclear blast that would have powered the time bar.
0: Oh, and then they did that in the Crystal Skull.
4: I don't.
0: With Indiana Jones. Remember that in the Crystal Skull?
4: No.
0: Did you see the Crystal Skull, Ethan?
9: Yes.
0: You know that bit?
9: The best Indiana Jones movie.
0: No, it was dreadful. But at the start was pretty cool. He's in he finds himself in a Area 50 where they do the tests on the atomic bomb. And they drop the bomb and he gets inside a fridge.
9: Because they were full of
0: lead.
9: Lead.
0: Yeah, yeah, it actually says on the, and Spielberg mucked it up because he zooms right in, lead-lined fridge. Okay, mate, we get it. And then he manages to survive with his genitals intact.
4: He locked them in the fridge. Ouch.
0: Because he's hid in the fridge. Ethan, question number four for you. The famous party island of Ibiza is located in which sea?
9: The Mediterranean?
0: Mediterranean. You know it. Well, here you are, Ethan. You're at question number five. This means you're not going to go all the way because you didn't get question one right. But you
4: doesn't matter.
0: Yeah, but you can choose to hang around and answer question five.
4: Or not.
0: Or you can just go
4: and
0: away.
4: Stick your head in a fridge.
0: And do whatever you want to do. It's
4: Jeffrey
0: up to you.
4: Dahmer style.
9: I think I'll answer question five.
0: Okay, well, what we're going to do is we're going to put you on hold for 5 minutes and 3 seconds. Can you wait? Okay. Well,
9: I think I can.
0: And we'll come back. And you can take on Ethan if you like. It's Jonesy and Amanda driving you home.
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4: Fast Five.
0: We're into the Fast Five. If you just joined us, this young man, Ethan, from Box Hill in Victoria.
5: Has he had the patience to hang around? Mm. Are you there? Over.
6: I'm here.
0: Ethan, tell us about yourself.
6: Not much to tell. I'm just about to head back to university, study to be a teacher.
5: Oh, nice. What do you mean head back? Did you have a break for a while?
6: Yeah. I was at uni straight out of high school, and then my mum got dementia, so I left and cared for her for a few years.
5: You sound like a lovely young man, Ethan, and all the best to you.
0: You sound like the sort of person that should be running this country, Ethan.
5: He's going to be too busy. He's going to be at university.
0: Do they still teach you how to...
6: Skip uni and throw my hat in the ring.
0: Huh? No. Well, do they still teach you to throw chalk when you're a teacher?
5: It's all whiteboard.
6: I hope so. I guess I'll find out.
0: Imagine that.
5: Lesson one. When do I get to throw the chalk?
0: Am I throwing chalk and beating kids?
5: Oh,
0: not Ethan.
5: Brendan.
0: No, that was back in my day when I went to school.
5: You're only in it for the beatings.
0: I kind of miss them.
5: Ethan, you have arrived at question number five. Are you ready to receive the question?
6: I am.
5: In combat sports, what does the abbreviation MMA stand for?
6: Mixed martial arts.
5: You know it, Ethan.
6: Yeah.
0: Coming up, Daniel McPherson is going
5: to
0: be joining us. Yeah, I'm just saying this dovetails nicely into our guest, Daniel McPherson, who plays a former MMA champion. He's forced into one final fight when his younger brother is threatened, and it's got Russell Crowe in it, and it's got Dan McPherson.
5: Is there room for Ethan as a teacher in it?
0: Throwing chalk into the ring. Throwing hands and chalk. Ethan, congratulations. You won the jam pack. 4 tickets to the Good Food and Wine Show. 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Not you, Ethan, because you got them.
6: Sounds like a dangerous day to be my belt.
5: Nice work, Ethan.
0: Ethan, you're a good man.
5: We've enjoyed you today. Thank you.
0: We like you. Thank you for joining us
6: awesome.
0: On the show.
6: Thank you so much.
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0: Josie and Amanda driving you home. We're looking forward to catching up with Daniel McPherson. I ran into Dan in the streets of my town probably about 2 or 3 years ago, and we're just having a gas bag because him and I worked together on Dancing with the Stars. You remember that?
1: I don't know if you worked together.
0: Well, he was the host.
1: Yeah.
0: And every week he's going, "Geez, I don't know how you're here every week." And we became good mates through that. And I saw him on the streets of my town, as I said, and he had his little son with him. He's so cute. We're hanging outside Time Zone, like a bunch
1: Well, he had his son, who's about six. Who did you have with you?
0: I like to play the Indiana Jones pinball
1: machine. Were you on your own?
0: Anyway, we got talking.
1: You weren't dancing on those little squares.
0: The little Asian students dance on. And I said to him, I said, "Mate, what are you up to?" And he said, "Oh, finally we got this movie, this MMA movie, Across the Line. I've been waiting to get into it for so long." And it's got Russell Crowe. He plays Daniel's ex-trainer. And Daniel's a former MMA fighter who retires, becomes a fisherman, but then his younger brother gets in trouble. Yeah, and he gets dragged back in. And I said, "Mate, when this movie comes out, we got to have you on the show."
1: You know, so he's coming up next. Mm. We have to ask him about Russell Crowe.
0: Oh, did you see Rusty?
1: Yes, I did.
0: He's over there in France. And he's getting monstered by autograph hunters.
1: Well, he's not being monstered.
0: Yeah, they're sort of a bit picky.
1: He's over there for the French Open. So he's there presumably with free seats representing himself because he's famous. He gets free seats. And but no one wants to have cameras in your face all the time. But all we see is Russell stepping out of his hotel. You don't see anyone else in the shot. So he's not being marauded. But he's obviously seeing a group of people who want autographs from him. And this is what he said.
2: "Are you listening?
3: Yes.
2: Stay where you are. Okay. Don't push in on me.
3: Sure.
2: I'll come to you. Okay. Everybody's space.
3: Okay.
2: As soon as somebody's a dick, I'm going.
3: Okay.
2: You got me?
3: Yes.
2: Clear?
3: Yes, sir."
0: It was over the glasses that got it for me. As soon as someone's a dick,
1: like he's telling off children.
0: But someone said, "Can you sign it, Maximus?" And he went, "No."
1: "No, I can't."
0: You know, Russell, and when you get that
1: Well, how about
0: look,
1: that guy in Beautiful Mind where you're mental?
0: When you get the look over the glasses, you know, it's always a thing.
1: Well, someone who I'm sure didn't get the look over the glasses is Daniel McPherson, and he's joining us next.
0: It's Jonesy and Amanda driving you home.
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0: Jonesy and Amanda driving you home.
1: I can't wait to hear about the grueling couple of years that our mate Daniel McPherson has just had as he pushed his body to extremes in every way. This was in preparation for his role as MMA fighter Peyton James in the new movie Beast. It's about to unleash on Stan. To tell us about it, here's the man himself, Daniel McPherson.
2: Here he is. Guys, so wonderful. Can I just say, it's wonderful to see you at this time of the day.
1: Yeah.
2: Mm. For all of us. But you're fresh and fresh-faced and all got energy. And
3: we're not cranky.
2: You know, it's wonderful. I was very excited to see you in the schedule.
1: We love seeing you. 3 years you've worked on this role.
2: Yeah.
1: What took 3 years? Was it the body? Was it the mind? Was it everything? How far were you from the end result 3 years ago?
2: I was given the script at the end of 2022. I just finished a film called Land of Bad up on the Gold Coast with Russell. It was our second film together. And the writer of Land of Bad said, I've got this great MMA script. I think you and Russell should do it. And we'll go in 2023. So great. I'm playing the lead in this fight movie, except one little thing. I had never learnt in my life how to fight. So I didn't know how to throw a punch, didn't know how to kick or anything like that. But I was, of course, I can do this. And when Russell Crowe backs you into the lead in a film, you go, great.
1: So
2: how hard can it be to look like a former world champion MMA fighter turned fisherman in 7 months? Thankfully, the movie gods, or whatever you may believe in, helped me out. The movie fell over a couple of times. The finance fell out. Russell's schedule changed. And I there was the writer strikes and all sorts of stuff. But by the time it was third time lucky, we tried to mount the film twice, and it was the third time where we went, right, last time, let's go. And by this time is the end of 2024, it got greenlit. Wow. And I'd just come off a theatre tour with John Waters. We toured The Woman in Black. It was winter. I was very soft around the edges. I was not cage ready. And they said, great, you've got 10 weeks to go. And so we started filming in December 2024. We wrapped just over a year ago. And then obviously through post, and it's now hitting the screens. But yeah, I started my first boxing lesson at the end of 2022. And I was still going, you know, halfway through 2025.
3: Are you any good at it?
2: Well, you'll have to watch on June the 4th.
3: Right. So you're a good actor.
2: Well, if I wasn't authentic in what I was doing, and MMA is one of the biggest sports in the world, one of the fastest growing sports, if I don't look authentic the moment I throw a punch, the whole film's for nothing.
3: Mm.
2: So that was something I immersed myself in. Boxing, jiu-jitsu, Muay Thai, took myself up to MMA camp in Thailand at a couple of occasions throughout that 3 years, trained and sparred with professional MMA fighters, got completely choked out by a Portuguese professional MMA fighter for the first time, which was quite a revelation.
1: Choked out means unconscious?
2: Yeah, I tapped before I got there, but I was completely out of control and completely helpless, right. In that situation. Where I was like, hang on a second, I'm a 43-year-old thespian. What am I doing here?
1: Somewhere, don't touch the cravat.
2: Yeah, deep in the wilds of Koh Samui in fight camp.
1: I've been reading recently about all the looks maxing that young men are doing to change their appearance, smashing themselves in the face with hammers and all kinds of things. Men are getting their ears injected to replicate cauliflower ears so they look like MMA fighters.
2: Yeah, yeah. I had a little understanding of what that was like, so I had to have prosthetic ears for the film, and they would take 2 hours to put on every morning. But we filmed the final fight scenes for Beast in Bangkok in front of 10,000 fight fans at a real ONE Championship World Championship event, one of the biggest events in MMA history in Southeast Asia. And so we had access to the cage and the stadium for a couple of days beforehand, and then we shot between the World Championship fights on the night.
1: Wow.
2: And we picked it up. So it was incredible. So the litmus test of my training was pulling that off in front of 10,000 fight fans at a World Championship event. But we were living and staying in the fight hotel. And so at the breakfast buffet, when I had the cauliflower ears on, and the real fighters were there having their breakfast, getting prepped for fight week, and we'd see them in the sauna and we'd see them in the gym, and they'd look at me and they'd look at my ears and they'd give me the nod. They'd be like, hey, mate.
3: Yeah.
1: They
2: thought I was the real deal. And so, I have never felt tougher. Come in the next day, no ears. They look at me, don't. It's like, no.
3: Because you have beautiful, telling you, you have beautiful ears.
2: Well, I've been cast as an elf on more than one occasion, Jersey.
3: Beautiful.
2: So, yeah.
3: Beautiful.
1: Wait till the Van Gogh film comes. We're
3: working with Rusty. We just saw that thing, those French autograph hunters.
2: Yeah.
3: And Rusty gave the look over the top of the glasses.
2: I've seen that look, man. And I know that one very well.
3: Because I've got that look from Rusty when we've interviewed him.
2: Yeah.
3: And I've asked some sort of question. He goes, well, what do you actually mean by that?
2: Yeah, and my friendship, I call it, you know, I'm very lucky to have a great friendship over the course of the last 15 years. But we've done 3 films together. He is demanding of his expectations mm-hmm. of people, but it comes from a great place. I think he only ever wants to elevate, maybe not for the French autograph hunters,
3: right.
2: But on set, you know, he wants to elevate everybody yeah. on set. He wants to elevate the quality
3: of
2: the work.
3: That thing, while I was just watching, he's very avuncular in it. You know, and that guy says, "Oh, can you sign it, Maximus?" And he goes, "No," and just walks off.
2: Well, he's already signed it too. Yeah, so, you know, like,
1: do you think it's fair enough? He'd have people like that in his face every day. Is it fair enough for fans to be a bit put out by the arrogance, or is that fair enough?
2: I think the world of autograph hunting has changed in the social media and camera phone era. So I grew up on Neighbours, where before social media, we were going to shopping centre appearances and we would sign autographs in shopping centres. And if there was a phone, it was a disposable,
3: yeah,
2: you know, so it wasn't, yeah. Everyone didn't have a camera. So I think there's a real shift in those that are getting autographs. There's a monetization of memorabilia. There's a monetization of autographs. Not saying that's what was happening, but there's a shift in that, and it's different.
1: It's more dehumanizing, isn't it?
2: Yeah, it's like, hang on, you're potentially taking this for your own material gain, which is different to someone in the street going, "Hey, mate, you know, great to meet you. Can I have a quick photo?
1: Love the ears, can I have a photo?
2: Which may or may not have got the same response from Russell in France, I'm sure. But I think the world of autographs hunting has changed, and in the same way, I get it. I kind of quite like it.
3: He can do that.
2: Look, he was firm but polite, and I respect it.
3: And that's the way. And yeah. Also, I understand he's doing a movie with your ears. The next one.
2: He's taken the best bits of my performance and moved on.
1: Todd, lend me your ears.
3: At my signal, unleash hell. The Beast premieres on Stan on Thursday, June 4. Daniel McPherson, thank you.
2: Oh, guys, always a pleasure. Great to see you. See you soon.
3: It's Jonesy and Amanda driving you home.
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6: A record number of patients have received care at Gladstone's nurse-led walk-in clinic since its operating hours were expanded.
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7: The Bombers have today sacked him as coach after nearly 4 years in charge.
4: Gladstone and Central Queensland's leaders in local 4CC and on iHeartRadio.
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18: Hi there, I'm Matt McDonald. A group of ISIS brides has arrived back in Australia. Two women and seven children landed in Melbourne a short time ago. Another four women and six children will arrive in Sydney shortly. It comes as one ISIS bride who was blocked from returning launches legal action to overturn her exclusion order. Victoria Police have arrested two men as they investigate the movements of cop killer Desi Freeman. Freeman spent 7 months on the run before being killed in a police shootout after being found hiding on a remote property. Two men, aged 48 and 45, are currently being questioned by detectives. The Royal Commission into Anti-Semitism has heard the Hanukkah event at the centre of the Bondi terror attack was classified as low risk by New South Wales Police. But the commander in charge has defended the decision, telling the inquiry it was done with information available at the time. Northern Territory Police have confirmed no charges will be laid over the death in custody of a 24-year-old man in Alice Springs. Kumanjaya White died after being restrained by two officers in a supermarket last May. And the federal government is keen to take the credit for the upcoming drop in power prices. The default market offer will drop by up to 10.7% for households from July. Energy Minister Chris Bowen says that's a direct result of the investment in renewables.
19: It's no coincidence, Mr. Speaker, that at the time we've hit 50% renewables in our grid, we are seeing energy prices come down.
16: Harvey Norman Computers Gladstone has all your home security needs.
18: Queensland coach Billy Slater admits he's not entirely sure how his new-look Maroons side will perform come tomorrow night. The Maroons take four new players into the clash. Slater's confident about the side, but admits the Origin Arena is tough.
20: Yeah, the challenge is to build that connection, build that relationship and continuity throughout the week. But it's a different beast when you get out there in the game. You know, the environment is different, the space is different, the time is different.
18: And Essendon bosses aren't ruling out bringing James Hurd back to the club after sacking Brad Scott today. That's the latest news and sport.
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22: Still got cloud overnight. There is a high chance of showers for the next few days out on the waters around 10 to 15 knots. And tomorrow's top temperatures of between 24 and 26.

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0: there. It's Jonesy and Amanda driving you home this Tuesday afternoon.
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0: 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Who's in bed with Jonesy and Amanda?
2: Is it a sound auditor?
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2: Here's how it works. We are in bed with a famous Australian person. Through a series of clues, you have to guess who it is. If you're on first, you only get one clue. Mm-hmm. If you don't get it, we go to the next person and they get a bit more information and so on, until someone guesses who we're in bed with.
0: Melanie is in Carrum.
2: Hi, Melanie.
3: Hello there.
2: So before we start, do we need some generic bed music, Ryan?
0: Yeah.
2: I've got this. Come on. Who's jumping up and down on the bed?
0: Me, Melanie, if I know her.
3: None of that in my bed.
0: None of that in Melanie's bed.
2: What about the elevator music?
0: Clue number one.
2: Here's clue number one, Melanie.
0: Well, this one, she's quite the character.
2: Oh, she's a character.
0: But I'll just say, she's not with us anymore.
2: Doesn't matter.
0: Yeah, but she's.
2: Who do you think?
0: She's not from these parts anymore.
2: Who do you think it might be, Melanie?
3: Dame Nellie Melba.
2: Wow. Whoa, but no. Good guess,
0: Melanie,
2: but completely wrong.
0: Aaron is in Falls Creek.
2: Hi, Aaron.
4: How you going?
2: Very well, all right, so mate. We know she's a bit of a character.
0: Yeah, she's a character.
2: Oh,
0: that's a smell.
2: What's that?
0: Not because she's passed on.
2: Who's doing
0: the
2: sound effects?
0: That's
2: supposed to be a dead possum.
0: Well, that sounds alive to me. Oh, Aaron?
2: Any idea, Aaron?
4: It wouldn't be Margot Robbie, would it?
0: No. If Margot Robbie was in my bed, I wouldn't want that.
2: If she made that smell, no one would care. You'd put up with it.
0: Fair enough. Natasha is in Frankston.
2: Hello, Natasha.
5: Yeah. Hello, guys. How are you going?
0: Natasha, clue number three for you.
2: Oh, finally.
0: Look at this. This is nice.
2: That's a gladioli. That's a lovely smell. Wow. Finally, a nice smell in here. Do you know who we're talking about?
5: No idea. Sorry.
0: Oh, what?
5: No.
2: So can I recap?
0: Okay, so,
2: is it giving it away to recap, Brendan? Let's recap.
0: Well, I would have thought that we would have got it.
2: We've got more clues to come. We know she's a bit of a character. There's a dead possum.
0: And some
2: gladdies.
0: Zach is in Fitzroy.
2: Hi, Zach.
6: Hey, how are we going?
2: Very well.
0: Clue number four for you, Zach.
2: Well, look at those glasses on the bedside table. I wonder who her optometrist is. Those glasses are wild.
6: I reckon it's Dame Edna.
2: Yes,
0: you reckon
2: is.
0: Right.
7: Hello, possum!
0: I still feel that, you know, Barry has passed on. But does Dame still live?
2: Of course she does.
0: She lives through us all.
2: Of course she does.
0: Zach, congratulations. You are right. It is Dame Edna.
6: How good.
0: Yeah, how good.
6: Thanks,
0: indeed.
6: Dave.
0: You won a mattress worth over $2,000.
6: That's absolutely incredible.
0: How's your mattress?
6: It could do with an upgrade. It always could. I think every 18 to 25 years, you probably need a new one.
2: Zach, you're just in time.
0: Zach, that's great. Good on you, mate. 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
6: Thank you very much.
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0: Good work.
2: All right, well, coming up next, quick, wear our tin hats because it's time. It's Tin Hat Tuesday.
0: Get your conspiracy theories ready. 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
8: Central Queensland's own 4CC.

0: It's Jonesy and Amanda. I've got something exciting coming up. We got a bit of a collab with Icehouse coming up. Won't say too much. I'm going to sit on my treasures.
1: Please do.
0: Because today is Tin Hat Tuesday. And I worry about...
1: Oh, we haven't got our hats on.
0: Oh, okay.
1: Put your hats on, because if we don't put our hats on...
0: Well, we haven't done any conspiracy theories.
1: I'm about to unleash on
0: I
1: some.
0: I just worry that we're opening a portal that we don't need to. The conspiracy theory that David Attenborough, that's what someone called him, Attenborough, is actually God. And a lot of people are saying on our comments section, I don't really read the comments because that's a portal to something else. He's Tom Barb Bombadil and not even hiding it well.
1: Who's Tom Bombadil?
0: Tom Barb Bombadil reincarnated. He's Tom Barb Bombadil.
1: Well, who's that?
2: Tom Bombadil, he's a character from Lord of the Rings.
0: Okay. Tom Bombadil.
1: Well, I've got a couple of ones for you this week before we get to...
0: Sorry, I'll put my hat on now.
1: Put your hat on. If you'd like to share a conspiracy theory, we will be taking your calls. But let's start with this one. This guy is someone who pops up a lot if you're on the conspiracy algorithm, which I am, which is really wearing me down, I have to say.
0: Well, you don't have to be on it.
1: I need to be across the latest conspiracy theories. I'm sick of the baby-eating ones, let's just say that. After I do have to cleanse by watching dog rescue videos after
0: I'm listening
1: watch
0: to
1: all
0: your
1: this.
0: Podcast.
1: That's right,
0: with Sam
1: Heughan. My saucy podcast. Anyway, have a listen to this one and we'll explain more.
3: The world isn't ready for this one. Heck, I'm not ready for this one, but I'm going to share it anyway. That's Elvis and that's Rosie O'Donnell. I mean, that's Elvis's mother. Elvis's mother, mm-hmm. Rosie O'Donnell. Elvis's mother. Rosie O'Donnell.
0: Okay.
3: And well, that's not even the part the world's not ready for, because here's Tom Brady and his mother. And here's not Tom Brady, supposedly, Larry Hagman and his mother. You know, Larry Hagman from I Dream of Jeannie that I keep saying is Tom Brady. Even down to their same exact butt chins and lip alignment and nose alignment and even forehead wrinkle alignment.
0: So
1: what
0: thanks,
1: he's Chad. Saying, what he's saying is that these same kind of people are getting morphed into the next generation of themselves as elites, I'm guessing. So Elvis's mother is Rosie O'Donnell.
0: Okay.
1: The same character. You don't even have to die to become that. Somehow there's this morphing thing. But also Tom Brady, the American footballer, is, of course, Larry Hagman. Hagman.
0: Yeah, it makes sense.
1: Of course it makes sense. And that's not all I've got for you. If you've had your wisdom teeth removed, as have I, wait till you hear what they're doing with your wisdom teeth. We'll do that next.
0: Okay, I'll stick around. It's Jonesy and Amanda driving you home.
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0: Hi there, it's Laura from iHeart's Your News Now podcast with your news headlines. Two men have been arrested by the Jesse Freeman Task Force in Victoria. A new search for missing four-year-old boy at Gus Lamont in South Australia. Self-feeding baby bottles banned by the Consumer Watchdog. And Taylor Swift absent at the American Music Awards. 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
1: 4CC.

0: Hello there, it's Jonesy Demander driving you home. It is Tin Hat Tuesday.
1: I've got some more for you.
0: Okay.
1: This is about Michael Jordan, the American basketballer. His footprints at the Chicago Bulls training facility supposedly point backwards.
0: Right, he's walking backwards.
1: This is how super normal he is.
0: Mm-hmm. Supernatural?
1: Is that what I'm trying to say?
0: Yeah, I've seen Space Jam.
1: I don't know what I'm trying to say.
0: He looked very animated.
1: But this is why what they're saying is he was otherworldly. Mm. Michael Jordan never blinks in any of his championship highlight reels. This is one you'll enjoy. Fans have claimed his statue outside the arena sometimes, quote, changes posture in pictures. No one has ever seen Jordan's shadow in the United Center. Sounds like we're talking about Chuck Norris and all those apocryphal things.
0: Yeah.
1: People claim that when you pause his old games at the right frame, his eyes appear completely black.
0: Yep. So what is he then, if he's not
1: I don't know, but I've got a few more examples of this. He's Michael Jordan, but he's probably some lizard man.
0: Okay.
1: People claim that when... Oh, I've done that one. A photographer once claimed every picture he took of Jordan's hands came out blurred, no matter the camera.
0: Well, he's so quick.
1: In some old interviews, his voice briefly echoes before he speaks. His game-worn jerseys, they say, were reported to, quote, smell like smoke right after laundry even. Come to your own conclusion.
0: Sure, okay. Well, we've got the sound effect for that.
1: But what about this one?
0: Okay.
1: Have you had your wisdom teeth out?
0: No, I've got, they're all perfect.
1: How about yours, Ryan?
2: Yes, I have had mine removed.
1: I came from the generation where the minute your teeth started to look anything like they were going to be your adult teeth, you yanked out.
0: Well, you're from Queensland. You grew up in Queensland with no non-fluoridated water.
1: That's nothing to do with this. This is just the minute they were crossing over, rip out your wisdom teeth. But listen to this. Here's why they like to rip them out. Wisdom teeth contain stem cells that aid in repairing the heart, the brain, the bones, recent research says. The conspiracy? They farm wisdom teeth for the elites.
0: Oh, okay.
1: Play the music, Ryan.
2: Oh, yeah.
0: What does that make me if I've got my full set?
1: Well, no one could be bothered with yours.
0: And who are the elites?
1: Well, actually, Ryan, who are the elites?
2: Yeah, okay. Well, the elites, that sort of refers to an alleged shadowy cabal of ultra-powerful people. So that's like the Rockefellers.
0: Oh, yep.
2: Yeah, like an oil dynasty. Rothschilds.
0: Yep. Oh, yeah.
2: Mentioned the Vatican.
0: Yep.
2: Bill Gates.
1: Paris Hilton.
2: The deep state.
0: Yeah. Oh, yeah.
2: Like the bureaucratic.
0: What about
2: elites.
0: Captain Snooze?
1: Is he on it?
0: No, he's a military man.
1: His wisdom teeth out came out a long time ago.
0: What was under that nightgown?
2: George Soros.
1: Yeah.
2: He's mentioned a bit. Hollywood.
0: Hollywood.

0: of Hollywood, the Illuminati.
1: Of course.
0: And the World Economic Forum.
2: Lizard people, et cetera, et cetera.
1: Yeah.
2: They are farming our wisdom teeth, people. You heard it here.
1: Well, do we start it now?
2: If you want to.
1: Tin Hat Tuesday is in session.
3: Do you believe in that the world is flat? I don't know, eh?
1: 1355-22. Oh, Rob is here.
2: Rob, we get a weekly conspiracy theory from Rob. What have you got for us this week, Rob?
4: First of all, I'd like to thank you. You two have started a catchphrase on social media for me.
2: And what's that?
4: To do what? To go where?
2: We were talking about space exploration, I remember now.
1: To do what?
2: About the Apollo astronauts.
1: Rob, we want a piece of the T-shirt money, okay?
4: I checked out the TikTok one. There's nearly 2,000 comments, and 99% of them agree with what I said.
2: Well, what have you got today?
4: Today, celebrities that fake their own deaths.
1: Okay, I like this.
2: Who and why?
4: Elvis.
1: Yep.
4: Right. He was actually seen a couple of months after his death sitting on a chair inside his bungalow, which is next to the Graceland mansion, right? It was actually photographed through the widescreen door, right? His red Learjet went missing, right, when he died, when he supposedly died. And it was actually seen on a little island south of Hawaii.
1: Oh.
2: But when he died, wouldn't people look for him and find him at his own home?
4: Yeah. Mate, a lot of these celebrities are protected. I've seen a paparazzi photo of Paul McCartney leaving an airport with John Lennon walking right behind him.
2: In recent years?
4: Yeah, what, it was only like 18 months ago, 2 years ago.
2: Why do they fake their deaths?
4: Because they get sick of the the celebrity life. They can't do anything. Like Elvis, when he wanted to go to the cinema, right, he'd have to hire the whole cinema out after midnight so he and his friends could go watch a movie.
1: Mm. That's true. Priscilla Presley, we had her on this very show.
2: That, yes.
1: And she said that. And she'd have the Memphis Mafia.
2: She does.
4: You know Paul McCartney?
1: Yes, we do. Not personally, but
2: who?
1: Yes.
2: Who?
1: Paul McCartney.
2: Well,
4: he actually... I went down a rabbit hole on this one. He actually died in 1966. He was actually decapitated in a car accident.
1: Yeah.
4: And after his death, his producer, held a lookalike contest for Paul McCartney, but not for the other three.
1: Yeah.
4: Right. And they actually found a lookalike. They did a bit of plastic surgery. Right. And John Lennon nicknamed him Fall, S-A-U-L, as in fake Paul.
1: Okay.
2: Rob,
1: that's all well and good. That has been around for a long time. The Paul McCartney is dead, and in A Day in the Life, he blew his mind out in a car. And on Sergeant Pepper's, there's a series of clues that lead to Paul McCartney indeed being dead.
2: But Rob saying that John Lennon's still alive.
1: Well, Ringo Starr, he's been dead for some time. No one's told him. Ringo, you're dead.
2: Rob, thank you.
1: Rob, thank you. We want some of that T-shirt money.
2: What have you got for us?
1: To do what? To go where? It's Jonesy and Amanda driving you home.
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16: Hi, I'm Ron Hussein. Not a great day for the Aussies at the French Tennis Open overnight. Our top female seed, Maya Joint, was eliminated along with Emerson Jones and Tali Gibson. But Daria Kasatkina did advance to the second round, downing her Turkish opponent in straight sets. Kimberly Birrell is in action tonight. The Hockey Roos are also in action tonight. They take on India in Perth in the first of four friendlies as they prepare for the World Cup. And Queensland will be without skipper Tamika Upton for Thursday's final State of Origin clash against New South Wales due to a collarbone injury.
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0: Hello there, it's Josie and Amanda. It's Tin Hat Tuesday. Take it away, fellas.
1: Do you believe in that the world is flat? I don't know, eh?
2: I don't know, eh? Well, this has been going for some weeks now, and I still am saying, I don't know, eh? This is the day that we take your conspiracy theories, pop on your tin hat, because we've got a few more to go.
0: Hello, Michelle. How are you?
3: Yeah, I'm good, thanks. How are you?
2: Very well, Michelle. What's your tin hat conspiracy theory?
3: So my conspiracy theory comes from some hermetic principles and quantum physics, and that is that everything that exists in this world, both good and bad, we have created as a society by giving it attention, essentially.
0: Okay, so does that mean we exist or we don't exist?
3: We all exist, but we all create our reality.
2: So do we create our own reality or a collective reality?
3: Both. So, for example, the more...
2: Hurts my head.
0: It does hurt my head. So we create... So me doing this job is something I created.
3: It is, but also by you giving attention to things, for example, war or the Epstein files or these alien conspiracies, and by people listening and believing and giving them that attention, that then creates the reality that these things exist in.
0: Okay.
3: So where that becomes a problem is we have this entertainment, this industry that gives us all these horror films, and then all of a sudden all these horrific things are happening in the world.
0: Okay.
2: I tend to believe
0: so. It's self-fulfilling. You know, a lot of people said September 11 happened. Osama bin Laden got the idea for September 11 after he watched Independence Day.
2: Really?
0: He watched the movie Independence Day, saw all stuff getting blown up in America, and he thought, hang on a minute. You know, America in itself has a bit of a self-persecution complex. You look at all the movies where some guy gets picked on by a bunch of bullies and then it's all about retribution.
2: But even on a smaller scale, Michelle, you're quite right in that they say, you know, there's two wolves, one that feeds on darkness and one that feeds on light, and we usually feed the darkness.
0: Yeah. Michelle.
3: 100%.
0: You are the most reasonable person we've ever had on Tin Hat Tuesday.
2: And despite what you say, we will continue with our conspiracy theories and apologies to everybody.
0: You carry on, Michelle, and we'll talk to Tristan. Hello, Tristan.
2: Hi, Tristan.
4: Hi, how are you?
2: Very well. Have you got your tin hat on? Give us your conspiracy theory.
4: I've got my tin hat on. Okay, well, everybody calls this a conspiracy theory, but after several years of being dragged through the court system and doing some research into law, I have found out, and I've sent you guys an email so we can chat about this so I can come back to you next week. I have proof, Crown documents and proof, to prove that there is no parliament, no court or no police sitting lawfully under the Commonwealth of Australia Constitution Act.
0: Right.
2: How has this glitch happened?
4: It's not really a glitch. It's been done over time. And as of the 2nd of February 1960, the political parties, who are not mentioned in the Constitution Act, took ownership of the Governor-General. And since Sir William Henry Slim, every Governor-General since then has not complied with the lawful instructions of his commission and oath as required by the letters patent dated 29th of October 1900.
0: Right.
4: What that means, everyone thinks it's a conspiracy theory, and I've got my tinfoil hat on. What that means is there is no law in our country since the 2nd of February 1960.
0: Right. So are you a sovereign citizen, Tristan?
4: Look, there's no such thing as a sovereign citizen, because someone that's sovereign is of the king, and someone that's a citizen is of someone that takes orders from somebody else. So you can't be a sovereign citizen. It's actually something that makes the media sound stupid, because it's an oxymoron.
0: Okay.
4: We are all sovereign.
0: Yeah.
4: We're all meant to be.
0: And we're all citizens.
4: And the oxymoron of sovereign citizen doesn't work.
2: Well, Tristan, thank you. I was hoping for a lizard people kind of situation.
0: Amanda wanted a lizard eating a baby.
2: I'm happy to go
0: with
2: it, Tristan.
0: You've given us that, Tristan, but thank you.
2: Thank you, Tristan.
0: Forward to your email. I just address it to Amanda.
2: Thanks, Tristan.
0: In the meantime, coming up, Instagram is here. Jonesy and Amanda driving you home with Jam Nation.
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7: Yeah, so I'm waiting for this.
6: Guess what today is?
7: You tell me what today is.
6: It's, believe it or not, Termite Awareness Day. 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
7: I'm sorry?
6: 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They will eat anything.
7: All right, so there's an awareness day for termites.
6: Yeah, so check your verandas.
7: Check your verandas. I'm going to actually Google that, and I'm really going to... 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
6: Yeah, I promise. You know, I wouldn't lead you up a garden path. What do you got? You're stalling for time. Come on. See, you got nothing, have you?
7: I've got to go to the news. I reckon...
6: Don't be banging on your window, is he?
7: I reckon Noah must have really trusted those two termites when he put them on the ark. See ya. Bye.
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11: Hi there, I'm Matt McDonald. Two groups of ISIS brides have now arrived back in Australia. Two women and seven children landed in Melbourne this afternoon, with four women and six children arriving in Sydney a short time ago. New South Wales police said they did not expect to make any arrests in Sydney. The Royal Commission into Anti-Semitism has heard it took more than 7.5 minutes before both the Bondi terrorists were neutralised. Senior police have been grilled about resources allocated to the Hanukkah event, with the inquiry hearing it was only classified as low risk by police. One commander, known only as ABQ, defended the number of officers assigned that day.
12: Planning was sound based on the fact that there was no direct threat to the event. We applied the resources that we believed appropriate at the time.
11: No charges have yet been laid following the arrest of two men by police investigating the movements of cop killer Desi Freeman. Detectives have been looking into whether Freeman was helped as he evaded police for 7 months. The men, aged 45 and 48, were arrested in Victoria's northeast this morning. The federal government has been hailing the upcoming drop in power prices. The default market offer will drop by as much as 10% for households in some parts of the country, but that's less than what the energy regulator had earlier proposed. And US Secretary of State Marco Rubio says the Strait of Hormuz will be reopened one way or another as peace talks continue. It comes after the US launched new military strikes on southern Iran.
10: Billawheeler Windscreens. 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
11: Head honchos at Essendon are hopeful this will be a turning point for the club after parting ways with coach Brad Scott. The Bombers have had just one win from their last 24 appearances. President Andrew Welsh says something needed to change.
13: When we looked at the overall picture, we agreed that a fresh voice was needed to take this club forward, and that Brad would not be our senior coach in 2027.
11: And the Blues and Maroons have wrapped up preparations for tomorrow night's State of Origin opener, holding their captain's runs in Sydney. That's the latest news and sport.
10: 4CC. 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
14: Still got cloud overnight. There is a high chance of showers for the next few days out on the waters around 10 to 15 knots. And tomorrow's top temperatures of between 24 and 26 degrees.
15: I'm so glad Tin Hat Tuesday is officially finished for the day.
16: I sometimes feel like I need to put my head in a bunch of flowers.
15: Big flower.
16: Big flowers got to me.
15: I've been looking at the Russell Crowe video. He's getting some autographs from some keno French fans.
16: Autograph requests.
15: At the tennis. And Rusty, I feel I kind of like, he's like someone's dad. Okay, you guys. Stop mucking around. I kind of like it. I think it's sweet.
16: We don't see them. We don't see whether they are mucking around, but he came out.
15: Well, he's crowding
16: them. He came out of his hotel and he kind of scolded them.
17: Are you listening?
18: Yes.
17: Stay where you are. Okay. Don't push in on me.
18: Sure.
17: I'll come to you. Okay. Give everybody space.
18: Okay, sure.
17: As soon as somebody's a dick, I'm going.
18: Okay, okay.
17: You got me?
18: Yes.
15: As soon as somebody's a dick, I'm going.
16: It's like a mum talking to the kids. Okay, mate, all right, I'm going to stop this car. I'm going to stop it.
15: As soon as Rusty does the look over the glasses, you know.
16: The comments are mixed when you read the comments online.
15: Well, what are people saying?
16: Well, people are saying he did not have to talk to them like they were dogs.
15: Oh, I reckon it was well within his right.
16: He's on his way to the French Open. Obviously, he's famous, so therefore he gets a seat at the French Open.
15: Sure.
16: His fame, he's leaving the hotel and he's saying, hey, don't be dicks to me. I don't know.
15: I think people online have got it wrong. I'm Team Rusty on this.
16: Well, we'll put this to the pub test later on.
15: Perfect pub test. Also coming up, Instagram makes its return and some response on your son's stand-up comedy debut.
16: Should I be nervous?
15: We'll have that for you next. It's Jonesy and Amanda driving you home.

0: Hello there, it's Jonesy Demander driving you home this Tuesday afternoon. This email came through to us and it came through on our complaints line.
1: Oh, who's it about, you or me?
0: It's from Kim and it's to Amanda.
1: Oh, what have I done?
0: To Amanda, I was driving home after a rough day at work today and listened to the edited version of Jack's open mic performance,
1: your son
0: Jack. I wanted to tell you I loved it.
1: Oh, I love that.
0: It made me smile and laugh. I needed it. I hope he keeps working at it. He seems to be rather a natural at it.
1: Oh, thank you,
0: Thanks,
1: Kim,
0: for sharing. Jack, your second son, did his first open mic night performance.
1: And we played a bit of it on the wall.
0: He did very, very well. Here's a bit of it.
2: I do it because it's the bravest thing apparently a man can do. And so I look up to my great-grandfather who served in both world wars, prisoner of war in both of them. I say, hey, Gramps, I've got it now.
0: Got the gift.
1: He did it so well.
0: Where does he get that from?
1: Well, not from me. I've never done stand-up.
0: You're a funny lady.
1: Never done stand-up. I don't have the bravery, as he says, to do that.
0: I think you could do it.
1: No.
0: You're pre-funny because people look at you and you can say anything and people laugh.
1: Are you saying that it's not real?
0: No, because you're funny.
1: That I could say anything.
0: You could say
1: anything. I'm off to the shop to buy some chops.
0: Yep, that's funny. That's
1: Brandon,
0: funny.
1: Don't underplay my skill set.
0: No, I'm just saying there's a thing called pre-funny. Mm. Billy Connolly's got it.
1: Mm.
0: You know, he gets up on stage and when he talks, like one time he just stood up and goes, he was doing a bit about in Australia, the gay and lesbian Mardi Gras. And he goes, in Australia, they've got these lesbians that ride motorbikes. They're called dykes on bikes. And everyone's just losing their stuff. I'm going, Billy, that's just information.
1: It's information.
0: But that's the way he delivers it.
1: He's got a charming accent and he's pre-funny.
0: But true. You see, Jack, he's got to work now. He's got to work real hard. He's got to keep doing it.
1: Well, they have asked him back, I think probably because all his friends drank the bar dry. And they go, this is a good night. Get them back.
0: Good on you, mate. You keep going. And if you have any complaints, just go straight to them. If you've got Tin Hat Tuesday conspiracies.
1: Oh, dear.
0: Or
1: turn them into a hat.
0: You can do that. In the meantime, the pub test is coming up. Russell Crowe's interaction with fans.
3: Stay where you are. Don't push in on me.
0: That's got a bit of chatter around the Jonesy Amanda arms. We'll do that next. It's Jonesy Amanda driving you home.
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0: Hello there, it's Jonesy Demander driving you home this Tuesday afternoon, and here we are. Let's get on down to the Jonesy Demander Arms for the pub test.
1: The pub test.
2: Pub test.
1: Does not pass the pub test.
2: Pub test.
3: Pub test.
1: Does it pass the pub test?
2: Pub test.
3: Yeah, the pub test.
1: Doesn't pass the sniff test.
4: Stop it. It's not helpful.
0: I don't know if you've seen Russell Crowe's latest interaction with fans.
5: So here's what happened. He was attending the French Open, and I think this was him leaving his Parisian hotel. He steps outside. He sees a group of people wanting his autograph, and this is how it goes.
6: Are you listening?
7: Yes. Yes.
6: Stay where you are. Okay. Don't push in on me.
7: Sure.
6: I'll come to you.
7: Okay.
6: Okay. Everybody's space.
7: Okay. Sure.
6: As soon as somebody's a dick, I'm going.
7: Okay. Okay.
6: You got me?
7: Yes.
6: Clear?
7: Yes, sir.
5: Yes, sir. Yeah. Yes, sir. Right.
0: I love it because someone says, can you sign at Maximus? And he goes, no. He's been doing this for years.
5: Talking to Dan McPherson about it earlier, who's just been in a film with Russell Crowe, and he said that autograph hunting has changed now, and it's slightly impersonal because people just want your photograph. Here, people were asking for autographs, but often that is to on sale.
0: Yeah. Can you make it out to eBay for me, please, Russell?
5: So it's not, they're not necessarily your diehard fans. Having said that, he is at the French Open, probably presumably at the largesse of as a guest of the French Open because he's a famous person, and therefore a famous person means this. He did sign the autographs. He looked cranky, but he did sign the autographs.
0: I don't think he looked cranky.
5: But there is a certain scolding nature to the way he was talking to people.
0: It's the look over the glasses.
5: And treating them like they were subhuman somehow. The comments online have been very interesting.
0: Mm-hmm.
5: Sometimes actors forget who put them where they are. Other people are saying, no need to be rude. Others are saying, fair enough. He's clearly tended to his fans. He just sent some boundaries.
0: Yeah. What do you do? You know, you're coming out of a hotel, El Fancy Pants Hotel.
5: I'm off to the Mooney Ponds Open.
0: Yeah, you're coming out. And
5: I'm so pathetically grateful.
0: All your fans are there.
5: Hi, the two of you. but I'm so pathetically grateful that anyone would care. Of course I do.
0: You're handing out 10x4 glossies.
5: I'm a people pleaser, I'd very much say.
0: Can I
5: give you some money?
0: Would you like to come and live with me?
5: But how do you feel about this? That we're going to phrase it this way. Russell Crowe's interaction with fans, in this instance, does it pass the pub test?
0: I'm Team Rusty on this one. It's Jonesy and Amanda driving you home.
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17: Jonesy and Amanda.

0: Hello there, it's Jonesy and Amanda driving you home. If you'd like to play Instagram, it is here. 135522 is our number. $2,000 on the line. I was just thinking of Rusty, Russell Crowe over there in France. I remember years ago, I just had this flashback. We had an interview. I was doing a radio show with Billy Birmingham, the 12th man. And at the last minute, we get a call up to do an interview with Russell Crowe in his hotel room because Gladiator had just come out.
1: Oh, okay.
0: So it was a big deal.
1: Yeah,
0: and, you know, everyone was pretty,
1: yeah, of course.
0: And you know what Burmo's like. Burmo was pumped. He goes, come on, Jonesy, this is a big deal. And, you know, we rehearsed our questions and all that. We get to the hotel and the audio guy that's come with us, this is so long ago, we used a tape.
1: Mm.
0: And I said, I looked at him and I said, so we got all our stuff? And he goes, yeah, yeah, yeah. And I said, and the tape? And he goes, yeah, haven't you got it? I went, that's a funny joke. And he said, his face went white. He didn't have a tape. I didn't have a tape. We had the machine, but no tape.
1: And how close were you to being?
0: So we're standing in the foyer of the hotel and the PR lady comes down. Okay, you guys, you'll be coming up next after Richard Wilkins. And went, rightio. And then I said to the audio guy, I said, we can't say that we don't have a tape. We're going to have to bluff this through. And then we're sitting.
1: But why wouldn't you just run away?
0: No, you can't run away.
1: Well, if you record a fake interview, you may as well run away.
0: At that point, I didn't tell anyone about this. It was just me and the audio guy. We rang the radio station. They put it in a cab. That's on the way there. Me

0: Meanwhile, Richard's wrapped up the interview early. And
1: unlike him.
0: He said, would you like to go next? And I went, okay. And then the audio producer said.
1: It's like a Jedi mind trick.
0: He said, what are we going to do? I said, we're just going to do the interview without a tape, mate. That's how it goes. But I have a feeling it's going to be okay. And then at the last minute, they said, you know what? Angela Bishop has asked if she can go before you guys.
1: And you were so magnanimous.
0: And I said, of course you can. Do it. And at the moment when Angela finished, the cab shows up. I walk out to the driveway circle, get the tape, put it into the thing. No one knew.
1: By then, Russell had gone home about an hour before.
0: It was just one of those great moments. Anyway, the pub test is coming up. In the meantime, we've got Instagram.
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4: Extra cash.
5: Any money. Jonesy and Amanda's.
0: Instagram. Well, here it is. At my signal, unleash hell. 10 questions, 60 seconds on the clock. You could pass if you don't know an answer. We'll come back to that question if time permits. Get all the questions right. You win $1,000.
1: You can win $2,000. You can double your money, but it's double or nothing by answering a bonus question.
0: Susan is in Wyndham Vale.
1: Hi, Susan.
6: Oh, hello. I can't believe I got selected.
1: You got selected,
0: Susan,
1: baby cakes. It is you.
0: It's you, Pikachu.
1: Are you in a position where you've pulled over the car or you're sitting at home, you're comfy and you can hear us?
6: I can hear you. Can you hear me?
1: Yes, yep. We can.
0: Yeah.
1: Let me talk you through what's...
6: I'm driving.
0: Okay.
6: But yeah, hands-free, right?
1: Hands-free, okay.
0: You've got your hands on the wheel.
1: Your phone is hands-free, not
6: of
1: you.
6: Of course. Okay.
0: You're not driving like Amanda.
1: No, at least we know you won't be able to Google. All right, Susan, here's what happens. 10 questions, 60 seconds. If you're not sure, say pass. We might have time to come back, all right?
6: Okay.
1: You know, brains a couple of decades ago wouldn't have been able to do this. You're driving,
0: Susan,
1: obeying all the road rules, answering questions. Good luck.
0: You can multi-skill. I know you can do this.
1: All right, Susan.
6: I'll try. It's just starting to rain as well.
1: So. Okay. Oh, why don't we throw in a degree of difficulty? And you're being followed by a police car.
6: No.
0: All
1: right,
0: yet.
1: Susan. All right, time to focus. Here we go. Focus everywhere.
6: Okay.
1: Question number one. What is Jonesy's first name?
6: Brendan.
1: Question two. What shape is a stop sign?
6: Pass.
1: Question three. How many millimetres are in a metre?
6: 100.
1: Oh, it's 1,000.
0: Susan. Oh.
1: I hope you know the shape of a stop sign because you may have just driven through one. It's an octagon.
6: No, yeah, that one. I was trying to think of the word.
1: Yeah, of course.
0: Yeah, that
1: one. Susan,
6: I do so much better each time I hear someone else on the radio.
0: Well, there's no judgment from us, Susan.
1: And the degree of difficulty through which you put yourself, we salute you.
0: Good on you, Susan.
6: Thanks for that. I'll try again another time.
1: Please do.
0: We'd love to have you back on. In the meantime, the pub test is coming up. Russell Crowe's interaction with fans. Does it pass the pub test? It's Jonesy and Amanda driving you home.
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0: Hello there, it's Jonesy and Amanda driving you home. It's been a hell of a week.
1: Should we go to the pub?
0: I think we should get down to the Jonesy and Amanda Arms for...
2: The pub test.
3: Pub test.
4: Does not pass the pub test. Pub test.
3: Pub test.
4: Does it pass the pub test?
2: Pub test.
3: Yeah, the pub test.
4: Doesn't pass the sniff test.
2: Stop it. It's not helpful.
1: Here's the deal. Russell Crowe was attending the French Open tennis and was stepping outside his Parisian hotel. We don't know whether people provoked him, but there was a line of people there, a semicircle around him asking for autographs. Here's what he said.
5: Are you listening?
6: Yes.
5: Stay where you are.
6: Okay.
5: Don't push in on me.
6: Sure.
5: I'll come to you.
6: Okay,
5: everybody's
6: sure.
5: Space.
6: Okay, sure.
5: As soon as somebody's a dick, I'm going.
6: Okay, okay.
5: You got me?
6: Yes.
5: Clear?
6: Yes, sir.
0: He's like He's like everybody's dad. Remember, years ago, he told that story that he was in Rome just when Gladiator came out. He was just in a shop and all the police were around and all these people. And he said to the copper, well, what's going on? What's happening? And they said, you're happening, Mr. Gladiator.
1: You're happening. Is it fair enough that some of the comments online have been saying actors forget who put them where they are today? He doesn't need to be rude. He didn't need to be so patronising. I think it'd be a hard way to live with this stuff in your face every single day. And he was gracious. He did sign the autographs, but there is a patronising sort of, he was scolding them. He was scolding them and treating them like a subspecies.
0: But Russell's the sort of guy that will give you a little bit of a scold.
1: And maybe that's the Russell Crowe experience.
0: I think that's the guy. I think it comes from a good place.
1: Russell Crowe's interaction with those fans, does it pass the pub test?
7: Jonesy and Amanda, at my signal, unleash hell.
8: Yeah, it passes the pub test to a degree, I suppose. He's probably been doing it for years. You think he'd be used to it by now.
9: Passes the pub test for sure. Boundaries are a good thing. Set some boundaries in place. Got the autograph, but on his terms. I think that's fair enough.
10: Well, he has every right to do that because, you know, over the years I've just been pushing, wanting autographs. So he has every right to do that. He wants to protect his personal space.
11: Pass the pub test. Maybe he didn't need to swear, but I understand where he's coming from.
12: I worked with Russell Crowe on the Poker Face movie 2 or 3 years ago, and I found him to be one of the nicest, generous kind of people who remembers everyone's names. And I think he probably just got given too much of a push in that direction.
0: That's what happens. I remember it was at Bunnings just last weekend and a guy said, you Jonesy? And I went, yeah. I said, you want a selfie? And he went, no, it's all right.
1: I was wondering which aisle I'll find the nails.
13: Righto, you two. That's
1: working
13: enough.
1: There. Tomorrow we have TikTok Tucker. Thank you. Last week we made tuna ice cream.
0: Oh, yeah.
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0: Ryan's still gagging.
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1: 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We didn't mind it. 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
0: 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Good day to you.
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7: Hi there, I'm Matt McDonald. Two groups of ISIS brides have now arrived back in Australia. Two women and seven children landed in Melbourne this afternoon, with four women and six children arriving in Sydney a short time ago. New South Wales police said they did not expect to make any arrests in Sydney. The Royal Commission into Anti-Semitism has heard it took more than 7.5 minutes before both the Bondi terrorists were neutralised. Senior police have been grilled about resources allocated to the Hanukkah event, with the inquiry hearing it was only classified as low risk by police. One commander, known only as ABQ, defended the number of officers assigned that day.
8: Planning was sound based on the fact that there was no direct threat to the event. We applied the resources that we believed appropriate at the time.
7: No charges have yet been laid following the arrest of two men by police investigating the movements of cop killer Desi Freeman. Detectives have been looking into whether Freeman was helped as he evaded police for 7 months. The men, aged 45 and 48, were arrested in Victoria's northeast this morning. The federal government has been hailing the upcoming drop in power prices. The default market offer will drop by as much as 10% for households in some parts of the country, but that's less than what the energy regulator had earlier proposed. And US Secretary of State Marco Rubio says the Strait of Hormuz will be reopened one way or another as peace talks continue. It comes after the US launched new military strikes on southern Iran.
6: Allied Moving Services, the careful movers. Relax while they carry the load. Your sport now.
7: Head honchos at Essendon are hopeful this will be a turning point for the club after parting ways with coach Brad Scott. The Bombers have had just one win from their last 24 appearances. President Andrew Welsh says something needed to change.
9: When we looked at the overall picture, we agreed that a fresh voice was needed to take this club forward, and that Brad would not be our senior coach in 2027.
7: And the Blues and Maroons have wrapped up preparations for tomorrow night's State of Origin opener, holding their captain's runs in Sydney. That's the latest news and sport.
6: 4CC, your weather now. Stay, play and dine. Visit Agnes 1770.
10: Still got cloud overnight. There is a high chance of showers for the next few days out on the waters around 10 to 15 knots. And tomorrow's top temperatures of between 24 and 26 degrees.
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13: Hey, it's the Christian O'Connell Show. On today's show, we're asking you, how did you start the week? Are you a Monday winner or loser? And who, like me, is injured right now? I have put my back out putting my socks on this morning. Then that is literally what happened. So I'm looking for who else is injured like me now. You can text 0475 031043. How did you start the week yesterday? Would you say you're on Monday, winner or loser? Let us know next.
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1: Christian O'Connell Show. First half an hour, we go around the team. We ask you as well. How did you start the week? Would you say you're a Monday winner or loser? Rio, you're Monday winner or loser?
2: I'm a loser. It does feel a little bit naff to be complaining about what I'm going to complain about. But our holiday rental, this me and Caitlin, producer Caitlin, we're staying here for a week. There's one loo roll to last us for the entire week.
1: Come on. If you know there are two adults in there, that's actually ridiculous.
2: It is, and we've got...
1: That is not a super host behaviour. That's awful.
2: It's really bad. I've only noticed it late last night, so I was thinking I might have to nick some from work on my way on my way back home.
1: That is shocking. One loo roll for two adults.
2: And also, there's just nothing in the place. So we've got these two...
1: And you've checked the cupboards?
2: I've checked all the cupboards. The cupboards is another point of contention.
1: How many are locked? I don't like it where they have one locked one.
2: There is one locked one in the bathroom. I suspect that's where the loo roll is hiding. So I don't quite know how to pick a lock.
1: It reminds me of this Catholic primary school I went to where if you want to go for a number two, you got to put your hand up and they wouldn't let there was no loo roll in the toilets. You had to, the teacher would give you a couple of, not the loo roll, a couple of sheets.
2: Oh, they would ration it out.
1: So they go, what do you need to go? And you'd say a one or a two, and then they would ration out.
2: Was this during the war?
1: It was nuns.
3: Oh,
1: yeah, I screwed up. many angry nuns. I was raised by angry nuns.
4: You didn't have enough.
1: Patsy, you were a Monday winner or loser?
5: I'm going to say I'm a winner because I had the best pedicure of my life yesterday. Absolutely fantastic. It was 90 minutes of pure bliss, and they did things to my feet and legs that I've never had done before.
1: Feet and legs?
5: I swear to God, it was brilliant.
1: What a rough start to the week for some poor lady.
5: Oh, no, my heart.
1: Somewhere right
5: fantastic.
1: Now, someone is saying, I'm the biggest Monday loser ever.
5: Don't be like that.
1: Some woman came in with like rhino feet.
5: No rhino feet anymore. I don't know if you've ever had a facial where they put the steam, like they've got a
1: little machine with
5: the steam. No. It's fantastic. So they put that on your legs and then they did like a leg mask.
2: They steamed your feet.
5: Yeah. Oh, it's fantastic. And then they paint them and clip and do all that stuff. And then at the very end, the piece de resistance was they got like this soy wax candle that was melted and they put like the hot wax on your legs.
1: They probably did that to get rid of some of the smell as well.
5: No.
1: I need to light a candle in here.
5: It's meant to be really moisturising.
1: Anyone smell verrucas?
5: My legs are like baby legs. They're fantastic.
1: Now, is this all the pampering routine, getting ready for the Radio Awards on Thursday night?
5: Perhaps,
1: this brilliant podcast, Rage Against the Menopause,
5: thank you,
1: has rightly been nominated for a big award Thursday night.
5: Sweet of you to say.
1: And so is this all the preparation?
5: A little bit of prep, yeah, just a tad. Just a tad of prep.
1: I get the feeling there's more prep to come this week. What else is happening?
5: There might be some microdermabrasion happening.
1: What's that?
5: They get like a
1: sounds
5: little...
1: like a Triple J unsigned band. Microdermabrasion.
5: It's like a little wand. It's like a vacuum cleaner for your face. And they're like, it's great, Alex.
1: Do you got crumbs on it?
5: No, it's like a really great exfoliant.
2: Isn't it a bit dangerous doing it this soon to the event? Don't you like a week out?
5: No, it's fine.
1: And you'll often know that Patsy's demanded a day off Friday. So whether she wins or lose, she needs to get on it Thursday night. And that commitment to audio excellence is why she deserves that award. Alex, you're Monday winner or loser, mate?
4: I'm a big fat loser because we have a Tupperware disaster on our hands. And that's because of our move. We moved recently over the weekend. I have all these Tupperware lids, but no containers. Yeah. I counted 12 lids. Where did those containers go?
1: Oh, it's a nightmare, isn't it? They're worse than socks that separate.
4: I know.
1: You know, you try and pair them up and you'll never get them back together again. The Tupperware just, it repels. The container and the lid, it's like they're magnets. They can't be together. They repel each other away.
4: Yes, they hate each other. There's just all these lids but no containers. And I just sat on the kitchen floor the other day, just
1: crying.
4: Tearing my hair out, crying. Shaking.
1: What a great
4: rage.
1: Phrase to say about somebody. You know who that person is? All lid, no container. It's a Tupperware insult.
4: The ultimate insult, isn't it?
1: It is. That guy is all lid, no container.
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1: Christian O'Connell Show. Christian, I'm a Monday loser. I accidentally wore my slippers to work yesterday.
2: Slippers at work is a winner in my
1: Depends book. What you do. Mm. You know, if you're going to see your doctor, okay, and he's wearing his slippers, you're not taking him seriously. Christian, I'm a Monday winner. Figured out how to make the perfect cappuccino with my new coffee machine. Morning commutes this winter just got a whole lot better. That's from Emma. I am a Monday loser. I am in a world of pain right now. I've really, really hurt my back. So much so that I've had to send our new recruit to show. Intern Pete has joined our show, and I had to send him out to the chemist. He's just come back with some Voltaren. I actually asked for Voltron, which I think might be a kids' TV show.
2: Yes, I think
1: that's when he realised all is not well with Christian. He's asking for an animated TV show.
2: But it does beg the question, you can't reach around to your back.
1: It's actually struggling to breathe. I mean, that much pain. Oh.
2: He just starts screaming randomly in songs. You go, can't laugh.
1: I cannot ask a team member to loosen my pants and smear pain relief on my backside.
2: Why is it?
1: It's the beginning of the end.
2: But what about
1: what if I get a thrill for it and then it's my new kink or something? Oh, my back's bad again.
2: You physically can't reach your back. There's no way.
1: Here's what I'm thinking I'm going to do. I'm going to smear it on the wall and then rub myself slowly up against the wall. Like a cat does, you know?
2: That's not a solution.
1: It is right now a solution. I hurt my back last week and then I went to see the physio, and the physio gave me these stretches and exercise to do, right? And he said, hey, make sure you do these, okay, 3 times a day. Otherwise, this will just happen again and it'd be worse. And of course, I did none of those exercises. Because you know what, when someone just clicks it and it helps you feel better, you think, I don't need to do any of that. I'm actually cured. If anything, this back is probably stronger than it's ever been. I've got the back of a 21-year-old now. Oh. And of course, today I went to put a sock on and it was just like, it just locked up. I rolled back on the bed and laid there for 25 minutes wondering, how am I going to get changed and then shuffle to work? And I thought, do I call for help? Does someone have to come and get me changed? Can I even get into the studio today?
2: How long did it take you to walk in? Because you were quite late.
1: 20 minutes. Oh. It's a 5-minute walk. I had to keep actually stopping on the street a couple of times. I was leaning on a lamppost at one point. There was a tradie just staring at me in his van. And I sort of nodded. And he didn't nod back. He was like, I'm not returning the nod. What is going on with you?
2: Suspicious character.
1: Heavy breathing.
3: To lower must back is a question.
1: Yeah, must make it to radio studio. Monday loser. Right, I'm gonna go and put my cream on, and I'll be back with you.
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1: Christian O'Connell Show. All right, who is injured right now listening to the show? Where are my people at? I am in no small amount of pain. I have really done something to my back. Just simply putting a sock on. I'm literally smeared in Voltaren at the moment. It smells of Denko rub in the studio.
2: It does.
1: I've had that little tiny ball in my back. Rio, you will attest that I was literally pushing my back into a ball just now for 5 minutes up against the wall.
2: Up against the wall, staring out the window. I said to you, are you in excruciating pain? Because you had a grimace on your
1: face.
2: I've never seen that look.
1: There. No.
2: Oh my goodness.
1: When you have back pain, you will know.
2: Okay.
1: It's horrendous. So I want to know then, who is injured right now? Alex, are you injured?
3: I've pulled a muscle in my neck due to a moth in my jacket. So I was putting my jacket on this morning. It's cold. And I walk into the bathroom and I hear this sort of rustling around just on my collar. And this moth just flies out. I'm like, ah! And as I flail my arms in a mad panic, I pulled something, a muscle, in my neck. And
1: a twinge.
3: It was a twinge, a real twinge, right up the left side. And it was like this sort of...
1: And it also means... Thing. So it's the new place got moths.
3: Yeah.
1: You need to get that sorted, otherwise you start eating your clothes.
3: Yes, I know.
2: Your Kathmandu vests, Alex. Yeah.
1: All those baby blue jumpers you have, they'll all be nailed up.
3: Yeah, normally it flies out of my wallet, but yeah. But anyway, it's hurting my neck. It really is.
1: All right, who is injured right now? Let us know. 0475 031043. Give us a call as well, 135522. Christian, I've hurt my hip. I stepped off a train to let people off before I hopped back on one leg. No one would give me their seats.
2: Oh.
1: I had to have several physio appointments for doing a good deed.
2: That's what they say. No good deed goes unpunished.
1: Natalie, Christian, I've injured myself. My small doxy doodle dog slept next to my leg last night. And because I couldn't roll over properly, I tried to move the dog with my leg and I put my hip out. That's incredible. Let's go to Stacey.
4: I have torn my meniscus.
1: How do you do that? That's agony.
4: It is agony. My husband tore his meniscus back in December and he was given the clearance to run. So I said, come on, let's do it together. Third session out, my meniscus is torn. Go and see his knee specialist who told me he tore his meniscus. Putting socks on. So Christian is exactly like you.
1: Yeah, I tell you what, they need to come with warning. There should be a health warning for these socks. The government need to do something.
4: The socks should be banned, I think.
1: Yes, Well, I hope it's all okay. Stacey, thank you very much for giving us a call.
0: 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But is your joke bad enough to win the $50 to spend at the Central Lane? 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A, does it register on Hammo's Laugh-O-Meter? B, is it better than Matsy's joke?
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0: 4CC's Bad Joke Friday. 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
4: 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Wine movies. The King's slurred speech. The Pino Grincio.
5: Pino Grincio. Grincio is gold. That's goldio.
4: My Cousin's Vinny was a great one. 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
5: Silver plus.
4: God, how good a movie was Dancing with Wolves.
5: Yeah, great.
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4: Molo and Me.
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4: And this one's for producer Caitlin. Not Dirty Dancing, Shardy Dancing.
5: Silver plus.
4: All right, Rhea, what have you got?
5: Throw Mumma from the Train. Throw Mumma.
4: Oh, yeah. Another bronze.
5: Sommelier Like It Hot.
4: Yes, very fancy. Very good. Clever. Gold.
5: And finally, White Men Decant Jump. They can't jump, but boy, can they let that red breathe.
4: Yeah, this has gone off. All right. We're looking for your wine movies. Juice Bigelow, Mel Grigio.
5: Gold.
4: Chitty Chitty Goon Bag.
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4: Silence of the Lambriscos.
5: Ooh, silver plus.
4: Well done, Steve. Chardonnay Darko.
5: Gold.
4: Sam, well done. How to Drain Your Flagon.
5: Silver.
4: Freddie Got Corked. Poor kid.
5: Silver.
4: Naughty. Horrible Barossas.
5: Oh, gold.
4: Very, very smart, Nathan. Dude, Where's My Shardy?
5: Silver.
4: If I wasn't legless, I'd kick you.
5: Gold.
4: Very good, Glenn. My Cousin Vino.
5: Silver plus.
4: Well done, Jack. Sherry Maguire.
5: Oh, gold.
4: Yeah. Vinocchio.
5: Gold.
4: Vinocchio's really good. White Wine Chicks.
5: Silver plus.
4: Well done, John. Don't mess with the Zonzo.
5: What's a Zonzo?
4: It's a brand of wine. It's a nice wine, Zonzo.
5: Okay, gold.
4: Not that I know, anyway. I don't really touch the stuff. Scent of a wino. Hoo-ha!
5: Gold.
4: That's very good, Andy. Very good. Scent of a wino. Zach and Mary make a Pinot.
5: Gold. These are very good.
4: 40-year-ing old virgin.
5: Silver.
4: La La Liquorland.
5: Gold.
4: Temperellas in the Mist. Oh, nice reference.
5: Bronze.
4: Hail Merlot.
5: Silver.
4: Saving Ryan's Private Collection.
5: Yeah,
4: there's too
5: bronze.
4: Much going on there. Cask Away.
5: Silver plus.
4: And we're back to the old goombags. Goombag with the Wind.
5: Silver.
4: Well done, Bronwyn. Silver Winings Playbook.
5: Gold.
4: James Bond stars in Goonraker.
5: That's gold.
4: That's very good. Jim, that's very good. Oppenweiner.
5: Silver
4: Shall
5: plus.
4: We Oppenweiner?
5: Oppenweiner.
4: Chris, that's very good. And Finding Pino.
5: Silver.
4: Finding Nemo. Pino.
5: I got
4: very,
5: it. Yeah.
4: Very good. Tell us more about that trip to Portugal. I'm not going to sleep tonight in case there's any more. Who's the winner today?
5: If I wasn't legless, I'd kick you.
4: Well done to
5: Greg.
4: Greg?
5: Greg.
4: Andy?
5: Greg or Andy?
4: Or Stephen?
5: Might have been Matt.
4: Max. All right, that's the Christian O'Connell Show for today. When we are back tomorrow, it'll be Wednesday, and we'll be doing What Are the Odds? We do this every Wednesday on the show. We look for your great stories of coincidence and chance, like these.
6: My parents sent me a birthday card one year, and they'd been separated since I was 4 years old, and it was exactly the same card.
7: My wife and I met 27 years ago, live in different towns. We decided we'd better get the fathers to sort of meet. They went on a golf day for returned servicemen, and they had to put their army numbers in. They enlisted at the same time, and yeah, their service numbers were following numbers.
8: I'm actually a twin. My ex-partner was a twin, and I have twin daughters, and both my next-door neighbours were both twins.
4: If you've got a story for What Are the Odds for tomorrow, email it to me, christian@christianoconnell.com.au. Thank you very much for joining us. We're back tomorrow. Take care.
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0: The state government's calling for tenders to support an additional 400 megawatts of gas-fired generation capacity in Central Queensland.
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9: And there's all the latest in sport.
1: Meanwhile, the Maroons have been joined in camp by Jai Arrow following his shock MND diagnosis.
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15: Good evening. Welcome to the 80s at 8. Shane Bryan with you. Tonight on the show, we go back to May 1989 for Chart Tuesday. What was the number one song in Australia at the end of May? Was it Madonna? A song that caused a lot of controversy at the time and made her a lot of money. Or was it Eternal Flame by the Bengals?

The song that was recorded with the singer naked in the studio. True story. I'll tell you all about that a little bit later on the show. But right now, let's get underway with a song from Julian Lennon. Bit of a shift in style, bit of a David Bowie influence there. It hit number 5 in Australia and was on the way out at the end of May 1989. This is Now You're in Heaven.

You're on the 80s at 8, Shane Bryan with you. We've gone back to May 1989 for Chart Tuesday, and no surprise at all, the number one song in Australia was Madonna, Like a Prayer. It was also one of the biggest controversies at the time in pop. Madonna signed a multi-million dollar deal with Pepsi. The ad premiered the song. But when the full video dropped, with religious imagery like burning crosses, the Catholic Church called for a boycott. Pepsi pulled the campaign, Madonna kept the fee, and all that drama, well, it drove massive attention to the song. The result was multiple weeks at number one in Australia and one of the most defining songs of 1989. Another defining song sitting at number two, written by Billy Steinberg and Tom Kelly, the same team behind Like a Virgin, was the Bangles with Eternal Flame. Susanna Hoffs actually recorded the vocals nude in the studio, believing it would help the performance. Well, it probably did because it was a chart topper. And it had big life beyond 1989, a couple of covers by Atomic Kitten and Australia's own Human Nature. Coming in at number three was the Proclaimers with 500 Miles.

Originally released in 1988, it got a second life thanks to heavy radio play, and its real global resurgence would come a little bit later with Benny and June in the 90s. Sitting at number four was Roxette with The Look. This was the song that broke Roxette worldwide. It became US number one after an American radio DJ got a hold of a copy and started playing it before it was even officially released there. And coming in at number five was Cher with If I Could Turn Back Time. It was a full-blown comeback moment written by Diane Warren, originally rejected by Cher until she reconsidered it. The video, filmed on the US Navy ship, got banned by some networks because of that outfit, which only added to its impact. And now just outside the top five at the time, Paul Norton, Stuck on You. It was sitting at number 35 on the Australian chart heading into the end of May 1989, an Aussie hit that would go on to crack the top five later on in the year, one of the big local successes of 1989. You're on Chart Tuesday, the 80s at 8.

0: You're on the 80s at 8. Shane Bryan with you as we go back to May 1989 for Chart Tuesday. And a local success story there with Colette, Ring My Bell. It actually hit number one in Australia in 1989. Colette actually started out in Young Talent Time before creating Ring My Bell and turning it into a full-blown dance hit. Now, let's take a look at around the world for May 1989. In the US, the number three song was Tone Loc, Funky Cold Medina.
1: Funky Cold Medina. You know what I'm saying? Ain't no plans with a man.
0: It was one of the first hip-hop crisscrossover artists that really smashed the top 40 radio. Coming in at number two was Bon Jovi with I'll Be There For You.

0: big power ballad. Gabe Bon Jovi, another US number one during this era. And of course, number one in America, it had to be. It was Like a Prayer, still dominating the States. Over to the UK, and coming in at number three was Queen with I Want It All. Classic late 80s Queen, written by Brian May. Coming in at number two, well, it was the Bangles. Is this burning an eternal flame? One of the biggest ballads of the decade, still high on the UK charts. And at number one, it was our very own Kylie Minogue, Hand on Your Heart. Produced by Stock, Aitken & Waterman, this was Kylie right at her peak in the UK. Coming up next was Mike and the Mechanics with Living Years. Sitting just outside the top 10 on the charts in May 1989, written by Mike Rutherford and B.A. Robinson, after they both recently lost their fathers. That's coming up next, right here on the 80s at 8.
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1: 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In the meantime, here's another one of those 80s classics on 4CC.

0: This was on your telly. 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

0: You're on the 80s at 8. Shane Bryan with you, and this is Chart Tuesday. We've gone back to May 1989. One of the great Aussie hits of 1989, Black Sorrow's Change of the Wheel, peaked at number 9 in Australia, ended up one of the biggest local singles of the year. Now, if you were heading out to a gig in May 1989, you probably would have gone to see Metallica. They were here at the beginning of May, playing in Sydney and Melbourne for their And Justice for All tour. Now, just before that, in late April, Neil Young toured the country. It was all part of his Rockin' the Free World tour. Very big mix of heavy rock and rock and folk that was heading through Australia. Speaking of crossovers, Tone Loc was in the charts with Wild Thing. It was one of his massive breakthrough songs for hip hop, peaked at number 2 in the US and helped take rap from niche radio straight into mainstream.
1: So be my queen if you know what I mean, and let's do the Wild Thing.
0: That's coming up next on the 80s at 8 for Chart Tuesday.
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0: 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Plus, we'll find out about her Oz tour that is coming up later on in the year. Kim Wilde joins the 80s at 8 tomorrow night. 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

0: Christian O'Connell and I Love a Pub. Your happy place with a sticky carpet and a schnitty the size of your head. Where you've had 21st, someone's nan had their 80th. Your first sip of beer, you fell in love there. You fell out of love there. You've won the greatest prize of all, the meat tray. 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
2: Ranger? From Skippy.
0: Can you imagine if these two were actually on the field? 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
2: Speaking about that, mate, and I know that this made national news, and we spoke about it last week, the arson on that speed camera. Have you caught the person for that yet?
3: No, it's, look, at the end of the day, we are getting a lot of feedback from the site, some good, some bad.
2: Yeah.
3: At the end of the day, someone has to pay for that $300,000-$400,000 bit of equipment, and it's not going to be the bloke setting it on a fire. I can guarantee you'll be you and I, the general person who's paying taxes, so... That's one less thing we can get to the hospital. That's one less thing we can get done to the roads. That's one less thing we can do to improve our community and people supporting the behaviour of someone setting that speed cam on fire. It is, a little bit ridiculous, but at the end of the day, they can say whatever they like online.
1: Hammo for breakfast, thanks to Reef City Motors. And better music and more of it on Central Queensland's 4CC.
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0: 4CC is Central Queensland, which comes with a commitment to keep you up to date. So if it's happening in news locally, we've got you covered.
1: A record number of patients have received care at Gladstone's nurse-led walk-in clinic since its operating hours were expanded.
0: We'll also keep you across what's going on nationally and around the world.
2: US Central Command described the strikes as defensive actions to protect troops from threats posed by Iranian forces.
0: And there's all the latest in sport.
2: The Bombers have today sacked him as coach after nearly 4 years in charge.
0: Gladstone and Central Queensland's leaders in local 4CC and on iHeartRadio.
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Wake me up before you go, go. Each weeknight, 4CC dedicates an hour to the 80s. Go, la, la, la, la. She's got the look. Thanks to the Hearing Centre Gladstone in Tank Street. And if you have to turn it up because you can't hear the songs like you used to, call the Hearing Centre Gladstone. But if you're turning it up because you love the music, then crank it up and join us weeknights from 8. 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

0: here. Christian O'Connell's show. Good morning, Rio.
1: Good morning.
0: Good morning, Pats.
2: Morning.
0: And good morning, Alex.
3: G'day.
0: So it feels right that we should start today's show by talking about the life and times of an incredible man, which is Neil Danaher. Alex, huge story today.
3: Yeah, I'm really upset this morning, Christian, and as is the country, really, a former Australian of the Year back in 2025, and this man was a legend. Godfather, he's been described by some AFL coaches, and is responsible for a lot of coaches getting their jobs. Chris Fagan, we just heard in the sports news there, the coach of the Brisbane Lions. He has raised over $100 million for MND. This man just fought and fought and fought this disease for 13 long years. Normally it takes people a lot less than that. It takes a lot less than that to take people this awful, awful disease. We also learned in the National Rugby League, Jai Arrow, South Sydney, Queensland.
0: Yeah, big story last week. Heartbreaking.
3: At 30 years old, he's got a young child. He was diagnosed in December last year, and it's just this awful disease that just keeps popping up.
0: I actually think it's one of the cruelest ones that people can get because it strips you of almost everything. Neil got diagnosed, 13 years ago?
3: 13 years.
0: And he was given 27 months to live.
3: Exactly.
0: And when they talk about, it's not what happens to you in life, it's what you make of what happens to you in life. His reaction to getting that awful diagnosis, to choose a life of literally selfless service, is unbelievable. It's nothing sort of awe-inspiring, actually. I went to the Big Freeze in 2018 when we first moved here, and I met him and his daughter, Beck, and he was still able to walk then, and just, I saw for hours, he was marching around the MCG and just going into different rooms, you know, and he refused to let you have any pity for him. He just wanted a cure for that disease. And the thing is, around the world, MND, the research into it, is led by Neil's foundation and the money they've raised over the years. It's all literally led by Melbourne, Australia, and Neil Danaher and his foundation and what his family have done. It is incredible. His life story it's devastating, the news today, and yesterday when the family announced it, but also what an inspiration.
3: Yeah, you're so right about that. You know, it's not the circumstances, it's how you deal with those circumstances.
0: So I take it he'd be getting a state funeral?
3: Yeah, definitely. He will have a state funeral, 150%, because he means so much to so many people. You know, born in New South Wales, country New South Wales, one of four brothers playing for the Essendon Footy Club, and he went on to coach the Melbourne Demons as well, over 200 games, and an inspiration to so many. And as I said, those coaches as well, so many tributes pouring in across the sporting landscape, not just AFL, but across the country. And that's the difference this man made to everyone's lives, especially those who are going through
0: all those
3: MND
0: families.
3: All those families and just this awful, awful disease. And I'm buoyed by the fact also that NRL fans are calling for an MND round, which I think is a really, really good idea.
0: What a great legacy if they were able to organise that. I think that's a great idea because the next Big Freeze is under 2 weeks' time.
3: Definitely.
0: Which would be a very, very special one, King's birthday.
3: Yeah, and he was due to make some media appearances next week. And so it's come as a real shock that Neil is no longer with us. But our family are in our thoughts. His family is in our thoughts. And we love that man and the legacy he leaves. And just couldn't be more proud of what he's done and what he's achieved.
0: Yeah, well said, Alex.
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0: Christian O'Connell's show. Every Tuesday morning on the show, first half an hour, we go around the team. We ask you as well, how was your Monday? How did you start the week? Would you say you're a Monday winner or loser? Rio, are you a Monday winner or loser?
1: I'm a loser. It does feel a little bit naff to be complaining about what I'm going to complain about coming off the back of what Neil Danaher's fought. But our holiday rental, this me and Caitlin, producer Caitlin, we're staying here for a week. There's one loo roll to last us for the entire week.
0: Come on. If you know there are two adults in there, that's actually ridiculous.
1: It is, and we've got...
0: That is not a super host behaviour. That's awful.
1: It's really bad. I've only noticed it late last night, so I was thinking I might have to nick some from work on my way on my way back home.
0: That is shocking. One loo roll for two adults.
1: And also, there's just nothing in the place. So we've got these two...
0: And you've checked the cupboards?
1: I've checked all the cupboards. The cupboards is another point of contention.
0: How many are locked? I don't like it where they have one locked one.
1: There is one locked one in the bathroom. I suspect that's where the loo roll is hiding. So I don't quite know how to pick a lock.
0: Reminds me of this Catholic primary school I went to where if you wanted to go for a number two, you had to put your hand up and they wouldn't let... there was no loo roll in the toilets. You had to... The teacher would give you a couple of... Not the loo roll... A couple of sheets.
1: Oh, they would ration it out.
0: So they go, what do you need to go? And you'd say a one or a two, and then they would ration out.
1: Is this during the war?
0: It was nuns.
2: Oh,
0: yeah, it screwed up. many angry nuns. I was raised by angry nuns.
3: You didn't have a nun.
0: Patsy, you were a Monday winner or loser?
4: I'm going to say I'm a winner because I had the best pedicure of my life yesterday. Absolutely fantastic. It was 90 minutes of pure bliss, and they did things to my feet and legs that I've never had done before.
0: Feet and legs?
4: I swear to God, it was brilliant.
0: What a rough start to the week for some poor lady.
4: Oh, no, my heart.
0: Somewhere right
4: fantastic.
0: Now, someone is saying, I'm the biggest Monday loser ever.
4: Don't be like that.
0: Some woman came in with like rhino feet.
4: No rhino feet anymore. I don't know if you've ever had a facial where they put the steam, like they've got a
0: little sheet with
4: the steam. No. It's fantastic. So they put that on your legs and then they did like a leg mask.
1: They steamed your feet.
4: Yeah. Oh, it's fantastic. And then they paint them and clip and do all that stuff. And then at the very end, the piece de resistance was they got like this soy wax candle that was melted and they put like the hot wax on your legs.
0: They probably did that to get rid of some of the smell as well.
4: No.
0: I need to light a candle in here.
4: It's meant to be really moisturising.
0: Anyone smell verrucas?
4: My legs are like baby legs. They're fantastic.
0: Now, is this all the pampering routine, getting ready for the Radio Awards on Thursday night?
4: Perhaps
0: this brilliant podcast, Rage Against the Menopause,
4: thank you,
0: has rightly been nominated for a big award Thursday night.
4: Sweet of you to say.
0: And so is this all the preparation?
4: It's a little bit of prep, yeah. Just a tad. Just a tad of prep.
0: I get the feeling there's more prep to come this week. What else is happening?
4: There might be some microdermabrasion happening today.
0: What's that?
4: They get like a
0: sounds
4: little...
0: like a Triple J unsigned band. Microdermabrasion.
4: It's like a little wand. It's like a vacuum cleaner for your face. And they're like, it's great. Alex,
0: do you got crumbs on it?
4: No, it's like a really great exfoliant.
1: Isn't it a bit dangerous doing it this soon to the event? Don't you like a week out?
4: No, it's fine. So I've got that today. That'll be nice.
0: And you'll love to know that Patsy's demanded a day off Friday. So whether she wins or loses, just get on it Thursday night. And that commitment to audio excellence is why she deserves that award. Alex, you're a Monday winner or loser, mate?
3: I'm a big fat loser because we have a Tupperware disaster on our hands. And that's because of our move. We moved recently over the weekend. I have all these Tupperware lids, but no containers. Yeah. I counted 12 lids. Where did those containers go?
0: Oh, it's a nightmare, isn't it? They're worse than socks that separate.
3: I know.
0: You know, you try and pair them up and you'll never get them back together. The Tupperware just, it repels. The container and the lid, it's like they're magnets. They can't be together. They repel each other away.
3: Yes, they hate each other. There's just all these lids but no containers. And I just sat on the kitchen floor the other day, just
0: crying,
3: tearing my hair out, crying. Shaking.
0: What a great phrase to say about somebody. You know who that person is? All lid, no container. It's a Tupperware insult.
3: That is good. The ultimate insult, isn't it?
0: It is. That guy is all lid, no container.
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0: Hey, I'm Christian O'Connell, and I love a pub. 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

0: Christian O'Connell Show. Christian, I'm a Monday loser. I accidentally wore my slippers to work yesterday. Today, I'm not even putting them on. Just putting shoes straight on out of bed.
1: Slippers at work is a winner in my
0: Depends book. What you do. Mm. You know, if you're going to see your doctor, okay, and he's wearing his slippers, you're not taking him seriously. Christian, I'm a Monday winner. Figured out how to make the perfect cappuccino with my new coffee machine. Morning commutes this winter just got a whole lot better. That's from Emma. I am a Monday loser. I am in a world of pain right now. I've really, really hurt my back. So much so that I've had to send our new recruit to show. Intern Pete has joined our show, and I had to send him out to the chemist. He's just come back with some Voltaren. I actually asked for Voltron, which I think might be a kids' TV show.
2: Yes, I think
0: that's when he realised all is not well with Christian. He's asking for an animated TV show.
1: But it does beg the question, you can't reach around to your back.
0: It's actually struggling to breathe. I'm in that much pain. Oh.
1: He just starts screaming randomly in songs. You go, cut love.
0: I cannot ask a team member to loosen my pants smear pain relief on my backside.
1: Why is it?
0: It's the beginning of the end.
1: But what about
0: what if I get a thrill for it and then it's my new kink or something? Oh, my back's bad again.
1: You physically can't reach your back. There's no way.
0: Here's what I'm thinking I'm going to do. I'm going to smear it on the wall and then rub myself slowly up against the wall. Like a cat does, you know?
1: That's not a solution.
0: It is right now a solution. I hurt my back last week and then I went to see the physio, and the physio gave me these stretches and exercise to do, right? And he said, hey, make sure you do these, okay, 3 times a day. Otherwise, this will just happen again and it'd be worse. And of course, I did none of those exercises. Because you know what, when someone just clicks it and it helps you feel better, you think, I don't need to do any of that. I'm actually cured. If anything, this back is probably stronger than it's ever been. I've got the back of a 21-year-old now. Oh. And of course, today I got out of bed and I went to put a sock on, and it was just like, it just locked up. I rolled back on the bed and laid there for 25 minutes wondering, how am I going to get changed and then shuffle to work? I thought, do I call for help? Does someone have to come and get me changed? Can I even get into the studio today?
1: How long did it take you to walk in? Because you were quite late.
0: 20 minutes. Oh. It's a 5-minute walk. I had to keep actually stopping on the street a couple of times. I was leaning on a lamppost at one point. There was a tradie just staring at me in his van, and I sort of nodded. And he didn't nod back. He was like, I'm not returning the nod. What is going on with you?
1: Suspicious character.
0: Heavy breathing.
3: It's a lower must back.
0: Must make it to radio studio. Monday loser. Oh. Right, I'm gonna go and put my cream on, and I'll be back with you.
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0: Jason O'Connell show, doing an extra time waste this morning. He had so many yesterday for your middle-aged bands. We're doing a part two this morning. Middle-aged bands. Rio, are you ready to mark?
1: I'm ready.
0: Menopause at work.
1: Silver plus.
0: Christian, get yourself a plastic serving spoon. You put the backache cream on the convex side and then it extends.
1: Smart.
0: That's actually a good idea. That's someone who's been there. Thank you. Dispatcher on the front line. Thank you, Chris. Pass it on. Nickel back pain.
1: Yeah, irrelevant.
0: Thank you, Nathan.
1: Yes. Gold.
0: System of the... Will you turn it down, please?
1: Silver.
0: Well done, Mark. Going Def Leppard.
1: Silver.
0: Cold flannel. The middle-aged people like a cold flannel?
1: Bronze.
0: I can't believe flannels are still around. They always seem like a dirty old rag to me, don't they?
1: In the kitchen. The 90s are back.
0: Yes.
1: The grunge, it's Kurt Cobain.
2: Love them.
0: The Pretenders become the Can't Benders.
1: I love that.
0: That's very good. Sam Gregor, well done for that. Oh, can you just... Too cold to play. Too cold to play. Too cold to play.
1: Too cold. That's not anything.
0: No, it's not, is it? No. Living on a chair. Bon Jovi.
1: That's a song, Bronze.
0: Yeah. Iron Deficient Maiden. That's very funny.
1: Gold.
0: That is so funny. I get the feeling a lot of people are writing from a place within them. Buns and Hoses.
1: Silver.
0: Green Bin Day.
3: God. That's brilliant.
0: Green Bin Day is brilliant. Lisa, that's very funny. I love this one too from Glenn. Mega death stare at kids on e-scooters.
1: Gold.
0: Tim's got hunters and collecting a pension.
1: Silver.
0: And Lisa's got My Chemical Reflux.
1: That's gold.
0: Very, very good. All right, these are great. Who's the winner this morning?
1: The Can't Benders.
0: Yeah, the Can't Benders instead of Pretenders is very good. It feels like it's some kind of middle-aged rhyming slang. Thank you very much for those.
4: I'm tired, man.
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0: Jason O'Connell Show. All right, who is injured right now listening to the show? Where are my people at? I am in no small amount of pain. I have really done something to my back early this morning, just simply putting a sock on. I'm literally smeared in Voltaren at the moment. It smells of Denko rub in the studio.
1: It does.
0: I've had that little tiny ball in my back. Rio, you will attest that I was literally pushing my back into a ball just now for 5 minutes up against the wall.
1: Up against the wall, staring out the window. I said to you, are you in excruciating pain because you had a grimace on your face?
0: Yes, I've never seen that stare. Look. No.
1: Oh my goodness.
0: When you have back pain, you will know.
1: Okay.
0: It's horrendous. So that's what I want to know then. Who is injured right now? Alex, are you injured?
2: I've pulled a muscle in my neck due to a moth in my jacket. So I was putting my jacket on this morning. It's cold. And I walk into the bathroom and I hear this sort of rustling around just on my collar. And this moth just flies out. I'm like, ah! And as I flail my arms in a mad panic, I pulled something, a muscle, in my neck. And
0: A twinge.
2: It was a twinge, a real twinge, right up the left side. And it was like this sort of...
0: And it also means... Thing. So it's the new place got moths.
2: Yeah.
0: You need to get that sorted, otherwise you start eating your clothes.
2: I know.
1: Your Kathmandu vests, Alex. Yeah.
0: All those baby blue jumpers you have. Yes. They'll all be nailed up.
2: Yeah, normally it flies out of my wallet, but yeah. But anyway, it's hurting my neck. It really is.
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0: Christian O'Connell's show. Who is injured right now? I have actually put my back out, putting my socks on this morning. It took way too long to get ready, just shuffling around, swearing, sweating, shaking to myself, and in a real slow shuffle to work, leaning on lampposts along the way, heavy breathing. Quite the scene this morning. Christian, I've hurt my hip. I stepped off a train to let people off before I hopped back on one leg. No one would give me their seats. I had to have several physio appointments for doing a good deed.
1: That's what they say. No good deed goes unpunished. Yes.
0: Natalie, Christian, I've injured myself. My small doxy doodle dog slept next to my leg last night. And because I couldn't roll over properly, I tried to move the dog with my leg and I put my hip out. That's incredible. Natalie, let's go to Stacey now. Good morning, Stacey.
2: Good morning.
0: Good morning, Stacey.
2: I have torn my meniscus.
0: How do you do that? That's agony.
2: It is agony. My husband tore his meniscus back in December and he was given the clearance to run. So I said, come on, let's do it together. Third session out, my meniscus is torn. Go and see his knee specialist who told me he tore his meniscus. Putting socks on. So Christian is exactly like you.
0: Yeah, I tell you what, they need to come with warning. There should be a health warning for these socks. The government need to do something.
2: The socks should be banned, I think.
0: Yes, that's wow, that's a lot of meniscuses being torn and twisted there in that story.
2: Yeah. I go into surgery. Hopefully it's sorted soon.
0: All right, well, I hope it's all okay. Stacey, thank you very much for giving us a call.
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3: 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Might be... How about this from Len? I know it's up for me. Or Cream's classic. In the sunshine of your love. 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

0: Christian O'Connell's show. Yesterday on the show, Rio told us a story about his funeral faux pas from Friday at a Greek funeral where he started eating the food that was laid on for grieving relatives that had not been blessed.
1: No, hadn't been blessed by the priest. The aunties were running around trying to grab the food off all the other people that had followed my lead because the Orthodox Greek priest hasn't come in and blessed the food, so we're eating cursed food.
0: And so now we hear that there's a second funeral faux pas.
1: Yes, so I must apologise to Tina's auntie Penny, who was sitting right next to me and Caitlin. I went up to do a good thing. I said, oh, would you like me to grab you a cup of coffee? She goes, I would love that. White, please. I go up to the bench. There's two types of coffee. There's one Greek coffee and there's a jug of normal coffee. I go Greek funeral, Greek coffee. So I get her a big mug, pour it full of Greek coffee, a bit of milk, take it back over to her. Then I go back to get Caitlin and my coffee. I then notice with the Greek coffee, there are these tiny little, like almost shot glasses, which people are drinking out of. So I go, oh, that's what you're supposed to pour it in. So I pour the Greek coffee in that, take it back to me and Caitlin. Auntie Penny says, oh, be careful with that Greek coffee. That stuff is like rocket fuel. Make sure you only have a little bit. And I'm looking at her going,
0: oh, no.
1: Lady.
0: She's strapped into a rocket ship.
1: Lady, you've been drinking a lot of that Greek coffee.
0: Did you say anything?
1: No, because she then walked away.
0: What?
1: I asked Caitlin, but at this point she'd had.
0: She would have had like palpitations.
1: She had like half of it. I said to Caitlin, hey, do I tell them? What do? I gave her the Greek
0: coffee. Now we know why they're smashing those plates. They've got too much caffeine in them.
1: Okay, listen, it's too far going. No good will come from it now. Just let it go. So I don't know what happened to
0: you. You're a liability at that funeral. All right, so this morning we're looking for your stories. What happened at the funeral? I remember when 2 years ago it was my mother-in-law's funeral, and there were a lot of obviously elderly people there, not the week afterwards. If you ever are in this situation, old people love a tea urn. They were queuing like it was happy hour. Anyway, one of Jackie's friends, Terry, who's 91, came up to me at the wake and goes, Jackie had a really nice walker. What do you think you're going to do with it? And I went, Terry, we've only just buried her, okay? It's too soon. Too soon to be wondering about her estate belongings and that walker. I did take it round a couple of days later, though. She was like, I don't know. I reckon she'd been like spying on it. I think she'd gone to have a look round through the window going, I'm having that.
1: Had her own up for
0: that
1: some time.
0: Is a sick walker. I want that. Now, intern Pete is joining the show. Now, what you've got a great funeral story.
2: Well, yes, God bless my mother who passed away about 5 years ago during COVID time. So the funerals weren't that big at the time. It was only like maximum 20 people at the time. And the part of this is my mother really never wanted to go. We never wanted to leave this earth. And I think this was her way of saying, I'm not going anywhere. So my job, I didn't have a lot of jobs because we didn't have to have a big funeral. My job was to organise the gravedigger at the regional Scotts Creek Cemetery. So my job was to basically pay the guy $145 cash on the day, just to make sure that the hole was dug. You know, like a hole needs to be dug, if that makes sense. So as we are carrying my beautiful mother's coffin towards the hole, the funeral directors both stare at me, Dad, my uncles, everyone. She ain't fitting.
0: She's too small.
2: They dug the hole too small.
0: Well, that's how much. You only paid them $145. You couldn't go up to $150?
2: It was cash, too. It was a proper cash.
0: You didn't negotiate with funeral due.
2: Well, no, I don't, of course we asked for a discount. But what I'm saying is, though,
0: Pug and K&J.
2: It's this. The problem was, it was just, we're all standing, what do we do now?
0: Start digging.
2: Well, then that's the thing. I've got Uncle Jonathan, a very good morning, he's listening as well. He's like, we've got shovels in the boot. And literally.
0: Shovels in a
2: boot.
0: Well,
2: we're farmers, right? So we've always got these things in the boot.
0: Yeah,
2: you're
0: always ready to go. Well, start farming at a funeral.
2: Okay, I'm starting to make my family sounds weird. We all have shovels in our car, just so to be clear, just in case you ever need a shovel. But yeah, so that was the case. And he's like, literally, no, I'll grab the shovel. No, we're not doing this now. We are not digging my own mother's grave.
0: So what
2: grave.
0: Did you do? You got the coffin. Everyone's there, the grave site.
2: Look, we had to sit it there. And they said, look, we'll just pop it down later.
3: You can't just prop it up.
2: No, literally. So we had to leave it there, sort of next to the hole, and it was a bit of a really, really, really weird situation for everyone. I was like, well, do we come back later when we have that moment when you have to
0: lower it down?
2: No, we didn't go back. We went to our own little private wake. But anyway, she's in the ground now because the hole is sorted, but it was
0: just really close to the top.
2: It was like the opera music playing and just went, doesn't fit. No, didn't dig the hole big enough. My bad.
0: I thought it's just a standard size.
2: That's what I would have thought too, to be honest. My mum wasn't a big person, wasn't extra long. She wasn't a basketball player or anything like that. There was no, it just did not fit.
0: That's great, Pete.
3: The Christian O'Connell Show. Up all night. Central Queensland's

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0: Christian O'Connell show. Your stories, what happened at the funeral. Some of the calls you got lined up. Someone called in. Their uncle died. Obviously led a good life. 220 kilos. They had to take out the grandmother's coffin so that he would fit in underneath and not squash her.
1: Squash her?
0: I think there's a...
1: Squash her. My goodness.
0: Christian, at my father-in-law's wake, standing in line for a cup of tea, head down, it's a sombre affair. I saw my husband's backside in front of me, so I goosed him. What? Again, even before we get to what happened next, going around goosing people at wakes, you yourself haven't realised, head down, sombre affair. It's not a bum-squeezing time.
1: What is that? I don't know what goosing is.
0: Goosing is where you pinch someone's backside. Anyway, it wasn't her. It wasn't her husband's backside. It was her brother-in-law's. I mean, what do you even say? Oh, I thought it was my husband. Even that doesn't make it okay. You're at the wake.
1: Doesn't explain it.
0: Queuing for the wake tea. That's great. Thank you very much. Let's take some of these stories now. Fiona, good morning. Welcome to the show.
2: Morning. How are you, Christian?
0: I'm good, Fiona. So, Fiona, what's your story? What happened at the funeral?
2: So, my uncle liked a bit of a tiddly drink and loved a port and a, you know, bottle of wine. So, we always used to, you know, discard the corks and throw them over his shoulder. We're at the funeral. We decided instead of throwing flowers, we'll put corks in the hole, right? So we're tossing the corks in or trying to put the corks in. They're not staying. They keep popping out. They are popping out like there's no tomorrow.
0: I would have found that so spooky, like he's chucking them at you, some sort of last practical joke.
2: Yes, exactly. So no matter what we're doing, we're trying to gently drop these corks in and they're popping back out again. We're throwing them in. They're popping back out again. Oh, my God.
0: Like popcorn kernels.
2: It was like, no, we don't use those. We don't need them. We're not needing them. We never drink those. We don't need the cork.
0: All right, Fiona, thank you very much for your story. Have a good day. Thanks for calling, Fiona.
2: You too. Thank you.
0: Mike, good morning, Mike. Welcome to the show.
3: G'day, Christian.
0: Mike, what happened at the funeral? What's your story, mate?
3: It was a mate's dad's funeral, and my mate's dad was a big unit, and it wasn't the guy that was 220 kilos that was going to squash him, the previous caller. Mate, I was amongst eight pallbearers, and I was struggling, mate. It was heavy.
0: Bloody and hell. Hashtag big unit.
3: Mate, I am at the front, and I'm walking backwards. And unfortunately, mate, the left foot went back and went straight in the hole. I fell in.
0: Well, you don't want to go under that coffin, otherwise there's two in the hole.
3: I was injured, and I did get helped. I didn't fall right in. I fell up to my waist, and I did a hammy.
0: Man down! Man down!
1: Men down!
0: We've lost one of the 18.
3: So, I mean, great, mate. Heavy day. Heavy coffin,
0: yeah.
3: But I've been to funerals with that group of friends previously, and they've not chosen me to be a pallbearer, and they say stay away,
0: word
3: don't
0: gets
3: go
0: around.
3: Near the hole.
0: Weak hamstrings.
3: Yep.
0: That is a great story, Mike. Thank you very much for sharing that one. Have a good day, mate. Thanks for calling the show.
3: Thanks, mate. Bye bye.
4: I'm tired, Grandpa.
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0: listening to Gladstone and CQ's 4CC. I'll wake up to the sounds of the weekday mornings. We start our day with Hammo and a bit of brekkie on the reef, thanks to Reef City Motors.
1: Now, before you go...
2: Yeah, so I'm waiting for this.
1: Guess what today is?
2: You tell me what today is.
1: It's, believe it or not, Termite Awareness Day. That's all I can come up with. I'm sorry.
2: I'm sorry?
1: Termites are little buggers. They will eat anything.
2: All right, so there's an awareness day for termites.
1: Yeah. So check your verandas.
2: Check your verandas. I'm going to actually Google that, and I'm really going to... Termite Awareness Day.
1: Yeah, I promise. You know, I wouldn't lead you up a garden path. What do you got? You're stalling for time. Come on. You've got nothing, have you?
2: I've got to go to the news. I reckon... I reckon Noah must have really trusted those two termites when he put them on the ark. See ya. Bye.
0: Hammo for breakfast. Thanks to Reef City Motors. And better music and more of it on Central Queensland's 4CC.
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0: Christian O'Connell's show. Christian at the cemetery, they start to lower the coffin. The strap broke. The coffin fell in headfirst and broke open.
1: Oh, no.
0: They had to go back later and get him out and fix the coffin. Oh. What?
1: Get him out.
0: A catalogue of errors. Oh. How do you mean fix it? They'd nip off to Bunnings, get some wood glue or something. How do you fix it?
2: Get a new one. Yeah. You can't have his little head poking out.
0: It cost a fortune. Too much a coffin is.
3: Yeah.
0: They are so much money. Mm.
2: Maybe it's a bit of duct tape.
0: I'll tell you what, I'm being buried in a sack. There's no way. Once I'm done, my wife is not shelling out money for a nice coffin for me. There's no way. It'll be some sack, some Hessian sack from Bunnings.
3: Throwing down the tip.
0: Yeah, sorry. Okay. That was unpleasant. we're on a mission at the moment to save your pub. All thanks to Forex. The pub is calling somewhere between the first sip and the last laugh. It's always a Forex. Next week on the show, five pubs are going to get $5,000 each. This is incredible. And then one extra one gets the ultimate pub makeover. Now, you've made a new song for this.
2: I have. It was a listener actually requested this.
0: Yes, John said last week when we started our mission to save your pub, could Rio do a souped-up version of 50 Cent's Into Club, Into Pub, for the Save the Pub? Let's have a listen to this.

0: Ask and you shall receive.
1: Very good. Powerful. Very powerful. Light on lyrics.
0: I'm not going to do whole verses.
1: Wow, that's what I want by Friday. The whole thing. The whole thing. All right, let's hear about some pubs now. We have Kelly on the line now. Good morning, Kelly.
2: Hello, how you doing, Christian?
1: I'm good, Kelly. So I believe, are you the owner? It is actually your pub.
2: Yes, it is. It closed down towards the end of last year and my husband and I just went mad and bought it. So, yeah, we couldn't see the town without a pub.
1: You bought the pub. I mean, we've all seen the movie, We Bought a Zoo. You bought a pub. That's incredible.
2: Yeah, exactly.
1: Great thing to
2: yeah.
1: do for the community. And have you guys yeah. been running it?
2: It's not open at the moment. No, we're currently trying to replace about half of the roof, which has been leaking inside on the carpet. So, well underway there.
1: Oh, right. So $5,000 would really help.
2: Oh, $5,000 would be amazing, yes. Got a huge community support behind it. Like, everyone's following online, following on Facebook and offering help and coming down to Working Bees. But, yeah, we definitely... It's not very sexy, but we probably would use that $5,000 towards treating the mould in the dining area so that we can all get back in there and enjoy a meal.
1: You absolutely got to get the mould sorted out.
2: You know? Oh, that's got to happen, yes.
1: Yes, I would put that above that leaky old roof. Mm. I'd put it under the leaky roof, but mould suddenly up the wall where you're tucking into your palm. You know, it's going to just get a bit off the food. So, what's the name of the pub? Where is this?
2: At the moment we're just calling it the Grand Ridge Project because it is a project on the Grand Ridge, which is in the Strathlakes up in Gippsland.
1: Yep.
2: So there's a Grand Ridge Road and a Grand Ridge Rail Trail, and there was a former Grand Ridge Brewery on the site. So it's a working title for the moment, Grand Ridge Project, and yeah, that's what we're working towards.
1: All right, good on you for doing this. I think that's incredible. And so can people follow, how's it going? You got a website? Give yourself a push.
2: Oh, no website yet. We could use the 5K for that, maybe.
0: We've got to get rid of that mould first.
1: Sort the mould out. I really can't move on from the mould, yeah. Okay? Sort
2: mould
1: the mould
2: first.
1: Mould first, then the roof, then the website. And so,
2: You can follow on socials, Facebook and Instagram at Grand Ridge Project.
1: Great. I'm going to do that. I'll give you guys a follow. And then when would you like to be opening up?
2: Oh, we would love to be able to have Christmas drinks in the pub.
1: Yeah.
2: Even if we can't get the kitchen up and running by then, we'd love to be able to pour some Christmas beers for everyone
1: Fantastic.
2: That comes home for Christmas.
1: Yeah.
2: So many people our age had part-time jobs there growing up. You know, people met their lifelong partners there. They had their kids in for a working bee. It was just, you know, it's a great employer in the town.
1: Yeah, brilliant. I love this. And so what is the plan that you and your husband are going to run it?
2: At this stage, we will need someone in the kitchen and we'll need someone in the brewery. And then we'll get lots of offers of support for people to come and work. But at the moment, we are pulling all the strings together, yes.
1: This is unbelievable. Have you two ever worked together before?
2: We did run a solar business.
1: Yep.
2: Yeah, we ran a solar business called Gippsland Solar about 10 years. So yep. We did do that together. But yeah, mostly, no, not really. It'll be interesting. We've worked a little bit of hospital.
1: You should be filming all this. Yeah. This would be a great documentary.
2: I know.
1: Clarkson's
2: We've just started
1: farm.
2: Watching Clarkson's Farm. Yes. We've just
1: he buys a pub. You can see it's just on the verge of having a meltdown every 5 minutes. All the endless bureaucracy that this costing money, that's going to cost more money. It's brilliant. Watch.
2: Yeah, we're not up to the farm but yet, which is probably good. It probably would have talked us out of it. So.
1: Yeah. I think this is brilliant. I think it's a great thing to do. And you're right, pubs. They're really important places. They are the front room of a community. So many people have got stories involved in that place. I think it's a brilliant thing you've done.
2: Yeah, we've got kids coming up to working age. We want to be able to employ them and their friends. So many musicians have got in touch and said, you know, I started my career just playing gigs in your bar. And, you know, I would never got started without that opportunity. Like, you know, it's so important. It's not just somewhere to catch up for a beer. It's something that sort of builds the whole community.
1: Yeah, well said, Kelly. Hey, listen, thank you very much for entering this and telling us about the amazing work you're doing, okay? We'll speak to you soon. Thanks, Kelly.
2: Thanks, Christian. Bye.
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0: Christian O'Connell Show. Christian, I was just listening to your chat with Grand Ridge Project. If it's okay with you, I make websites for a living. I would be happy to make them a brand new website for free. Stephen Walter, what a good man you are. That's fantastic. What do you like at getting rid of mold?
1: Dual threat. Yes. Websites and mold.
0: You don't see a lot of it. That's your edge, my friend. And can you maybe do a little bit of roofing as well? Roof over the head, website online, and they are good to go. Stephen, that's very, very kind. I'm sure they'll take you up on that offer. But Stephen Walter, thank you very much for that. All right, we're doing Save Our Pub.

0: 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Entries close Friday night. Why is this place obsessed with this Friday night thing, like midnight?
1: Midnight.
0: Because that's what everyone's going to do. They're going to rush home from work and then just smash that website for a couple of hours. Anyway, deadline's Friday because we're announcing a pub a day next week getting $5,000. So please tell us about your local. Someone who's on the line now doing just that with a great name is John Law. Good morning, John.
2: Hi, Christian. Nice to meet you.
0: John, lovely to meet you as well. Quite a voice you've got there, Johnny boy.
2: Oh, well, mate, I'm pumped up. I'm ready to rock.
0: Fantastic. So,
2: your show's great. Like, just love it. So, this is a life experience for me. Absolutely love it.
0: John, thank you very much. John, tell us about your local pub.
2: Okay, local pub, fantastic. The Bayview at Gladesville. It's about 150 years old.
0: Oh, wow.
2: We started going there for the live music on Friday, Saturday night, Sunday afternoon. Great bands like The Bell, Kevin Bennett and the Flood. There's always a party atmosphere. The joint goes off. Fantastic, well-priced food, great selection of reasonably priced wines, and more beers than there's hairs on the right leg of a gorilla. But the live music...
0: I love this, John.
2: You like that? You like that?
0: It's a good line. That's a good line.
2: Yeah, thanks. I made it up to especially for you, Christian.
0: Well,
2: but,
0: thank
2: mate,
0: you very
2: the
0: much,
2: live
0: then.
2: Music area could do with some updates. But I'm not putting it down. It's just a fantastic place. And, mate, everyone just has a great time, you know?
0: Yeah, these pubs we keep hearing about, you know, and they keep live entertainment going as well with live music. Oh. Lots of bands get their breaks and get to practice in front of smaller crowds and stuff like that. They really matter. We need these places. They're dying out, though, John.
2: Absolutely, and it's a travesty, and, you know, I mean, all the namby-pambies, oh, makes too much noise.
0: Namby-pambies.
2: Have a rock and roll, like, get off your butt and have some fun.
1: Yes,
2: you know?
1: Johnny!
0: John Law.
2: Complaining yeah. In this country has become a national sport.
0: You're quite
2: like
0: right.
2: Like it used to be in other countries, Christian.
1: Yeah,
2: know what I mean?
1: Ponds.
0: What? Why have you turned on me all of a sudden, namby-pambies?
2: I'm not turning on you. You're not your namby-pambies.
1: He's not namby-pambies.
0: The toughest man on the radio.
2: You're a rocker. You are on fire.
0: Yeah, get off your backside and rock on, I say, John. John, you need a show on this station.
2: Oh, okay.
1: Oh.
2: Christian, I got some bad news for you. Mate, you couldn't afford me.
0: Oh, wow. You want more money than there are hairs on a gorilla's leg?
2: Yeah. More beers than hairs on the right leg of a gorilla. Forget the left leg.
0: John, there are levels to this game. I'm not at your level. You know, I'm white belt. You're a ninth down black belt.
2: Okay. You win. I'm a lover, not a fighter.
0: All right, listen, John, it has been a blast to speak to you, okay? And watch out for those namby-pambies, John.
2: Oh, yeah, they're hiding around every corner, man. Ready to jump out you and say, boring.
0: More off, namby-pambies. All right.
2: Okay.
0: Hey,
2: we done?
0: Yeah, we're done, John.
1: Are we done?
0: Yeah. John, thank you very much for telling us about your brilliant local pub.
2: Pleasure.
0: Okay?
2: The Bayview is the best.
0: Brilliant. Good on you for letting us know about the great work they're doing there. John, a joy to speak to you, mate. Have a good day.
2: You too, mate. Thank you. See ya. Bye.
0: See ya, John. Is that a prank call? Are you real?
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0: A lot of that is me. I think, hey, go back 8 years, you know we're near the top 20.
1: What about the US? Because they've got Napa Valley.
2: No, I don't think they're not there. Wine drinking.
0: No, not there. They're namby pambies, aren't they? John Law would not stand for them. At five, Spain.
3: Ah, yeah.
1: Oh, of course.
0: Australia's number four. Italy is number three. France is number two. It's Portugal.
3: Oh, they did not know that. Wine. Yes, right. I went there a couple of years ago.
0: Great story.
3: I had more to it.
0: When we come back to that tomorrow.
1: What are they famous for, Rio? They're reds or
0: Dora,
1: what?
0: Dora reds. They do some great... Dora, I think it is. The red they do is very nice.
1: Yeah, right.
4: And port as well. Don't forget port.
0: Of course.
4: Port. Oh, I love Portugal. Port.
2: Is that where it comes from?
4: Yeah.
1: Port, oh, Portugal. Is that right?
4: Yeah. I had heaps of it when I was there as well. Yeah.
2: Port? Okay.
0: Wine movies. You let us know of that Portuguese stuff, by the way. The King's Slurred Speech.
3: Silver.
0: The Pino Grincio.
3: Pino Grincio. Grincio is that's gold. Goldio.
0: My Cousin's Vinny was a great one. My Cousin's Vineyard. Cousin's Vineyard.
3: Silver Plus.
0: God, how good a movie was Dancing with Wolves.
3: Yeah, great.
0: Yeah, he's really got into wine, he has now. That's right, Dancers with Wolf Blass.
3: Gold.
0: Merlot and Me.
3: Silver.
0: Planet of the Grapes.
3: Gold.
0: And this one's for producer Caitlin. Not Dirty Dancing, Shardy Dancing.
3: Silver Plus.
0: All right, Rio, what have you got? So probably some from Portugal. You went there, didn't you?
3: Yeah. I had a wine there once.
0: Great story.
3: Find out more.
0: Great story.
3: Find out more.
0: Oh, tomorrow at 8, whole half hour on that.
4: Tell it again.
3: Port from Portugal. Grape Expectations.
0: Yeah. Average.
3: Throw Mumma from the train. Throw Mumma.
0: Oh, yeah. Another bronze.
3: Sommelier Like It Hot.
0: Yes, very fancy. Very good. Clever. Gold.
3: And finally, White Men Can't Jump. They can't jump, but boy, can they let that red breathe.
0: Yo, this has gone off.
3: And when I was in Portugal. So
0: No.
5: 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Central Queensland's 4CC.

0: There's always something to talk about in Central Queensland. We talk it over. We've got it covered on 4CC's Hot Topic. Thanks to Night Owl.
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10: Oh, no. The engine light's come on. What does that mean?
11: Nathan will know.
10: Oh, yeah, right. 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
2: and Amanda Keller.
3: Well, after 20 years of our alarms going off at an ungodly hour, Brendan, yours is
4: 3:25.
3: Mine is 4 a.m. Things are about to change dramatically next year. We're going to have to get used to a whole new sleep routine. What damage has been done to our bodies over the last 20 years? Well, we thought we'd go to the best of the best to get some sound advice. The world-renowned sleep specialist, all the way from California, Dr. Michael Bruce. Hello, Michael. How are you?
5: I am wonderful, Amanda. How are you? First of all, why do you wake? Why do you get an extra 20 minutes of sleep and Jonesy doesn't? What is he doing that extra time, I wonder?
3: I wonder the same thing.
4: I come here and open up the shop. I put up the shutters.
5: I put the
4: fruit out on the streets.
3: I come in, like Michael, and it looks to me like he's been watching old episodes of The Love Boat on the computer in here, so he's been
5: Wouldn't surprise me at all.
4: Doing a lot of research.
3: Well, the fact that we have been doing these hours for so long, has that done any damage to us, the fact that we've had that unusual schedule?
5: So it's a great question. And so I want to start off by saying probably not. So here's the good news is when we look at people who are shift workers, and let's be fair, you guys are shift workers, right? You get up at 3 o'clock, 4 o'clock in the morning. You're at work by what time?
4: 5 o'clock? I'm here at 5 o'clock,
5: right? And so that makes you a early bird or kind of a shift worker. It would be much worse if, for example, you had to work throughout the nighttime. So at least you're getting towards the beginning of the morning time. So that's, first of all, number one. Number two, it's going to take some time. This is not going to be a boom overnight. Everything's going to feel better and I'm going to be able to kind of rock and roll because your body has gotten so used to waking up at that particular time. And so a shift like this, I would argue, is probably going to take your body somewhere between a week to a week and a half, maybe 2 weeks to completely adjust and get kind of back onto your normal, quote, normal schedule. Now, there's a couple things that you can do to help that out or speed that up. Number one, when you start waking up at a halfway decent time, make sure you get sunlight within 15 or 30 minutes of you waking up, because sunlight turns off the melatonin faucet in your brain and helps you relieve any of that brain fog. You're used to waking up when it's pitch black at night these days. And so all I want you to do is do me a favor and wake up. Let's say it's at 6:30, 6:45. Walk outside and take your breakfast outside or take your morning coffee outside once you're able to do that into the new schedule. I think that will be super duper helpful. Number one, sunshine helps get rid of that melatonin. Number two, 15 minutes of it makes vitamin D in your body. Vitamin D turns out to be a circadian pacemaker. So this is another thing that will help your body's rhythm kind of click back in. But the biggest thing is you've got to pick one wake up time and stick to it 7 days a week. Consistency is super duper important for the two of you.
4: Right.
3: And is that for everybody in everyone's lives or just when you're shifting your rhythms like this?
5: So great question. So first of all, generally speaking, it is for everybody, but it's specifically important for the two of you because when you're making this shift, you're basically going to have to rewrite the code in your brain for your body. And you have to do it over and over and over until your body gets it. Your body has to do something for approximately 28 days for your circadian rhythm to reset. So by having that chosen wake up time, let's say, for example, you chose, I don't know, 6:45, 7 o'clock in the morning, maybe even not that early, but if you did do that early, then get up, including the weekends. That's the killer. I know it's not fun, but if you can, what happens is it turns out that your melatonin at night is directly affected by what time you wake up in the morning.
4: Right.
5: So to be clear, if you wake up in the morning at a variable time, then your melatonin at night becomes variable. But if you wake up at a consistent time, then your melatonin at night becomes consistent. Jonesy, you look like you got a question.
4: What's your go-to hack for going to sleep? I've heard all these things about you count to 20 and then you keep counting to 20, all these things.
5: No. So number one, go to bed when you're tired. A lot of people have a tendency to go to bed too early and think, oh, I need to get my 8 hours. I want to be super clear. 8 hours is a myth, especially for you guys. It's just not something that you're probably going to be able to get on the regular. Don't give yourself a hard time about it. If you can in the future start getting more sleep because you've been kind of sleep deprived for so long, I would say absolutely do that. The biggest hack that I can tell you is number one, consistency. Number two is in terms of falling asleep, My favorite thing to help lower your heart rate and get you relaxed is something called 4-7-8 breathing. I can teach it to you right now. It'll take you 2 seconds. Are you ready?
4: Right.
3: Yeah.
5: So you slowly breathe in through your nose for a count of four. Your eyes are closed and you're imagining the number. So you imagine a four, then a three, then a two, then a one. Then you hold for seven and you imagine that number 7, 6, 5, 4, 3, 2, 1. That's a hold. Then you push out for a count of eight. Now that's a harder one to do, right? And so you push out again, thinking about the count of eight. You do this for about 10 or 15 cycles. And what it ends up doing is it lowers your heart rate, which allows for you to enter into the state of sleep. You can't enter into sleep with the heart rate above 60. So anything you can do to lower your heart rate is gonna be beneficial. This breathing technique in particular works great. But if it's too complicated for some of the listeners, they can do something called box breathing, which is just breathe in for a count of four, hold for a count of four, breathe out for a count of four, hold for a count of four, right? Kind of makes like a little box like that.
4: Sure.
5: I find those to be some of the best things to do in order to help people fall asleep fairly quickly. Then, of course, there's always alcohol, right? So let's talk about that for half a second, right? So should you drink yourself to sleep? The answer is categorically no. And there's a bunch of reasons why. However, I know I'm giving you some bad news, but you can still have one drink. You can still have a glass of wine with dinner. I don't have a problem with that. As long as it's far enough away from lights out, about 3 hours. So if you stop drinking about 3 hours before lights out, limit yourself to 1 to 2 drinks, I think you're going to be okay. That can make you sleepy. The other big thing, Jonesy, that I think people don't really think about is you got to move your body a lot during the daytime for it to get tired enough to sleep, right? So people who sit around all day and they just don't do anything, it's really hard for them to sleep. I know you guys have a tendency while on the radio, but when you're off the radio, I know you're both active. Activity is the thing that absolutely helps you. And so one of the things I want to recommend after next week, when you have all this extra time on your hands and you're doing all this new stuff, wake up at the same time every day, go outside and get sunshine in the morning, but do yourself a favor and be active. See if you can get somewhere between 30 and 45 minutes of activity every day. That will absolutely help you fall asleep at night.
4: There you go.
3: Wow.
4: This is
3: you are
4: great.
3: A gun. This Thank you.
4: And what about sex? Does that help?
5: Yeah. Does what help? Sex? Absolutely it does. But it's interesting because when you have sex turns out to be more important. So it turns out that most people, so we did a survey looking at this in particular. Turns out most people have sex between 10:30 and 11:30 at night. You want your hormone profile to be a very particular way if you're going to have sex. Right? You want estrogen, progesterone, testosterone, cortisol, and adrenaline to be high, right? And you want melatonin, the sleep hormone, to be low. Most people have sex between 10:30 and 11:30 at night. What do you think their hormone levels look like? The opposite, right? Melatonin is high and all those things that you need are low. So that's hint number one as to when is the best time for sex. But hint number two is if you happen to be having sex with somebody who was born biologically male, what do most men wake up with in the morning?
3: Dreams.
5: An erection. If that's not Mother Nature telling you when to use that damn thing, I don't know what is. So I recommend morning sex. Get some toothpaste, you know, wash your mouth out, then hop back in bed. You'll be surprised. When we surveyed people afterwards, they said their connection was better, and men said that their actual erectile function was better.
4: There you go. So my wife loves morning sex. I'm not here though. That's the problem.
3: She's just with a tube of toothpaste.
4: Dr. Michael Bruce, this has been great. I could talk to you all day. Thank you for joining us.
3: This has been brilliant, and thank you.
5: Always a pleasure. If people want to learn more, swing on over to sleepdoctor.com.
4: There it is.
3: Brilliant.
4: Thank you very much.
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1: and Amanda Keller. Damnation.
2: We just spoke with Dr. Michael Bruce before. He's a sleep educator. He was quite amazing, wasn't he?
3: Yeah.
2: But it's a weird thing. Having relations with somebody is one thing, but spending your life sharing a bed with someone is something else, isn't it?
3: I'm finding anecdotally more and more people in separate rooms.
2: Yeah, and it makes perfect sense to me because two people have very different sleep patterns.
3: Yeah.
2: So many women go to bed listening to full-on murder, true crime podcasts.
3: Yeah, I can't listen to a podcast when I'm going to sleep.
2: No, but lots of people do. 48% of podcast listeners in the US say that helps them go to sleep, even if they're giant murdery ones.
3: Yeah, that's no good. That's
2: someone we work with here said that what she can't stand is that her partner rubs his dry feet together in the bed. Oh. She can't handle it.
3: Start a fire.
2: You know, maybe you sleep with someone who's got the strangest sleeping habit or has to bring a gallon of lemonade to
3: bed. Well, what about all the CPAC machines?
2: All the CPAC machines.
3: Yeah, okay, you got those in the bed.
2: Tribal Drum is going to beat for This Is What I Sleep With. That's it.
3: Oh, what about Mrs. Vader?
2: Mrs. Vader.
3: Sure, you know. He's got the Death Star to build, all that sort of pressure.
2: But she's
3: got
2: to sleep next to that.
0: Brendan Jonesy Jones
1: and Amanda Keller.
4: Damnation.
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3: Do you sleep next to Darth Vader every night?
2: I tell you, Mrs. Vader, she would have had a lot. She had to keep his helmet shiny. And then there's this.
3: She would have had to iron the big capes.
2: And also, she didn't know about Luke being his son.
3: Oh, so much she had to put up with.
2: Well, now you've got a son. This is new. Anna has joined us.
3: Hi, Anna. What do you sleep with?
4: I go to bed every night with the Fart Symphony Orchestra.
3: Oh,
4: I honestly, I am surprised I have survived this marriage because of everything I see on the internet about the particles that come out. Honestly, I get up and I feel like I'm dying every morning. But now I know why.
2: Are they loud?
4: He's been doing it all his life. Oh, it's like, depending on what he eats, if it's artichokes, it's my death. If he has eggs or cheese, kebabs are the worst. Whatever comes out after the kebabs, I'm telling you, I'm dead.
3: Wow.
4: Dead the next morning.
3: Yeah. Wow.
4: Really bad.
2: Yeah, see, what do you do then? Because I guess...
3: Because you love him, so what do you do?
2: And you're
3: separate rooms.
2: Separate rooms. Separate rooms. Put him in his own gas chamber.
3: Yeah, wow. Yes.
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1: 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I feel good.

0: Jonesy Jones. Amanda Keller.
1: Jam Nation.
2: It's all about sleep. The tribal drummer's beating. This is what I sleep with.
3: We've had the big farter. What do we get now?
2: I am your farter. Mark has joined us.
3: Hey, Mark, what are you sleeping with?
4: My wife grinds her teeth and it sounds like there's a machine out the front ripping the road up. It is horrendous. Like, you can hear it from, if I open the door, she's in bed before me, I can hear her doing it while I open the bedroom door. She's had a mouth guard before that the dentist said, use this. That's like $800. Well, the dog's eaten two of those. So now she leaves it on the bedside table and the dog thinks it's a chew toy. It's horrendous. Like, she's literally cracked teeth from grinding her teeth.
3: Wow.
2: You know, I went to a dentist many years ago and he said to me, you grind your teeth. And I went, yes. And he said, well, stop it. And I said, well, how do I stop it at night? And he says, just in the day, consciously say to yourself, when you feel yourself grinding your teeth, say to yourself, stop it.
3: But how do you do that when you're
2: asleep?
3: Say it out loud.
2: Well, yeah, but it actually worked. I stopped grinding my teeth.
3: Really?
2: Fun
3: stuff. I ate your mouth guard, if I remember. Thank you, Mark.
2: The dog doesn't grind its teeth. Thanks, Mark. Nathan has joined us.
3: Hello, Nathan. What do you sleep with?
5: My wife, and she does not shut up. She would just keep talking and talking and talking in her sleep. And then she'll have a dream that I cheated on her and then she won't talk to me at all.
3: When she talks in her sleep, is it proper sentences? Does she give you information?
5: Yeah, she's having a full-on conversation.
2: Yeah.
5: Full-on. Like, I think she's nuts.
3: So you'd wake up thinking she wants to talk to you?
5: No, she's like, yeah, because I start work at 1 a.m. and drive to Canberra every day from Penrith, and I woke up one morning and I said to her, are you okay? She goes, shit, I'm trying to sleep.
2: Can't leave me alone. And that's always the way, oh, you cheated on me in my dream last night. I hate you.
3: Yeah.
5: Well, that's what she said to me. She goes, you cheated on me in my dream. I'm not talking to you. And I said, okay. Was she hot?
3: That's not the right answer.
2: Give me some more detail.
5: I'm already in trouble, so.
2: Yeah, that's true. Good on you, my man. Thank you for your...
5: No worries. Thank you, guys.
2: Thank you for all your calls.
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1: and Amanda Keller.
2: Let's get on down to the Jonesy to Matter Arms for the pub test. The act of mopping up sauce with bread in generally considered acceptable and even a compliment to the chef in many cultures. In Italy, this practice is known as fare la scarpetta.
3: What does that mean?
2: To do the little shoe. It's a way to show appreciation for the food and to avoid waste.
3: Why is it a little shoe? Is it like mopping it up?
2: With
3: your shoe?
2: Scoop it up. In France, while it's not perfect etiquette, it's acceptable behaviour at the table as it's seen as a compliment to the chef. But in China, it is considered rude to clean your plate with bread as it may imply that the host did not provide enough food.
3: When I went to China years ago with Beyond 2000, if you asked for rice at the end of them, if you asked for a big thing of rice, that was considered rude because it meant they hadn't fed you enough.
2: Yeah.
3: Who wouldn't, in the privacy of your own home, mop up sauce with
2: bread? Yeah, we're talking about when you're at a restaurant.
3: That's the thing. Who wouldn't do it at home? But I don't know do I do it in a restaurant? I'm not sure. I don't know if I'd feel comfortable.
2: I'm very mindful of it when I'm in a restaurant.
3: Would you lick your plate?
2: No. Of course I would.
3: How about at home?
2: I can't deal with people licking plates.
3: No, even at home I wouldn't do that either.
2: And people drinking, and you do it when you're eating cereal and you drink the milk.
3: Not at a restaurant.
2: I can't deal with that.
3: Only in the privacy of our office.
2: When it all turns to slop and you drink.
3: When have I ever done that?
2: I've seen you do it and I just went, oh no.
3: Where have I done that? Not in a restaurant.
2: Not in a restaurant, no, but just in private company.
3: Well, let me tell you what I've seen you do. You pick hairs out of your nose and I've had to watch you.
2: This isn't that.
3: And you've done it in a restaurant.
2: This is mopping.
3: I'm sorry if I've offended you, Brendan.
2: No, I'm just saying there's a line, okay? And you cross that line.
3: Is this a line for you?
2: I'm very discreet about it. I would have no judgment towards someone, but if someone did it.
3: Oh, sounds like you've got a lot of judgment.
2: You know, I've got very particular styles.
3: You can't watch anyone eat cereal, you've told me that.
2: No.
3: Even
2: way.
3: Out of a bowl. So where does that leave me? If I can't even eat out of a bowl.
2: But you go the opposite. You get the big bowl and...
3: I do not.
2: And then it runs down your face. It's like you're a solo commercial.
3: When have I ever done that?
2: Last week.
3: Brendan, this is a place
2: Wednesday.
3: Of truth and I don't appreciate what you're saying.
2: That's all by
3: but
2: the way.
3: I don't think I use bread to sop up the thing. If I do...
2: Even the words.
3: I know, look at your face. You've just said you don't mind it.
2: I don't like it. I don't like talking about it. Gives me the ick.
3: Mopping. Do you mind if I ask Brian? Because you're really weird. Brian, what do you think?
4: What, eating cereal out of a bowl?
3: No, which I don't think you've ever seen me do that.
2: I have.
3: What about a piece of bread across the plate, scoop up the sauce in a restaurant?
4: No, I think it makes you look a bit gutsy.
2: Yeah, that's true. And uncouth.
3: Says the man who picks hairs out of his nose in front of
2: him. That's not about that.
3: What do you think? Mopping up sauce with your bread in a restaurant. Will our friendship last till the end of the week? Does it pass the pub test?
0: Brendan Jonesy Jones.
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1: with Brendan Jonesy Jones and Amanda Keller. We're not
2: gonna take it. I want you to get up right now.
3: I feel like I'm taking crazy pills.
2: Go to your windows, open them, and stick your head out and yell.
4: The privacy of your own home, you can do what you like. If you want to eat out of a dog bowl, if you want to lick the sauce off your plate, do it. Brenda's pulling a face. It's not my thing, but if it's yours and you're in the privacy of your own home.
5: If I was by myself starving to death, I still wouldn't lick a plate.
4: Wouldn't you?
5: No. I don't think I ever have in my life.
4: You're someone who doesn't care about so many things, but food congeal, this kind of watching people eat. Look at even your face now. You're pulling a face. You really struggle with this. Would you mop up sauce with a piece of bread in a restaurant?
5: I would do that. I don't know if I'd do it in a restaurant so much. I'd do it very discreetly. I'd be like Brad Pitt in Ocean's 11. You know when he ate...
4: Like handsome?
5: When he ate in Ocean's 11, did you notice that he was always eating every scene? Him and George Clooney, he was eating, but he was so just uber with his eating.
4: If you saw him in a restaurant and you looked over and saw him... sopping up
5: he
4: sauce,
5: would do it very discreetly.
4: And you think that was okay.
5: He'd break a little bit off.
4: What if you saw him drink some cereal milk?
5: Out of a bowl?
4: Out of a bowl.
5: Brad Pitt would not do that. There's something wrong with people that do that.
4: Mopping up sauce with your bread in a restaurant, does it pass the pub test?
6: Absolutely, it passes the pub test. When you've got your garlic prawns and all your sauce, you've got to use that bread to soak it up.
7: 100%, that's the best part. End of the meal, you can't complain. You've got to get the sauce with the bread, all the juices all at once for the bread. Love it.
8: Look, perhaps not in a restaurant, but most definitely at home. In fact, growing up, we used to go back and get more sauce so we could get more bread to do more of the mascarpone growing up because my mother used to make the best pasta sauce, not going to lie. But maybe not in a restaurant, definitely at home.
9: It all comes down to where you're eating. Like, if it's in a fancy restaurant, no. If it's just a family one, a down-to-earth type place, yeah, go for it. What makes you happy? I mean, there's more things in the world we need to worry about except this.
5: No, this is the big issue.
4: This is the big stuff. This is what the pub test is. We lean in to the small things and we sop it up.
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2: Jam Nation.
3: I heard someone say something very interesting recently about jaywalking. Now, when we grew up, I never knew what jaywalking was. I think I just heard it on American shows like Brady Bunch.
4: It's
3: and I thought it meant
4: little jaybird, isn't it?
3: Well, I thought it meant just walking diagonally across the road. I never knew actually what it meant. And I guess it means crossing where there isn't a pedestrian crossing.
4: Mm-hmm.
3: Did you know that that's what jaywalking is?
4: Yeah, I knew that.
3: I didn't even know that.
4: I got fined in Hawaii for it when I was a kid.
3: Did you?
4: Yeah, with my nana. We were
3: the
4: walking.
3: Americans.
4: Yeah, because they take it very seriously. It's we're not steady on, mate.
3: They've criminalised it.
4: Yeah.
3: And let me tell you how it's come about and why it's called jaywalking. In the 1910s and 20s, American cities were just chaotic. You would have pedestrians, you had horses, you'd have carriages, vendors, street carts, all moving in all directions around the streets. It was just chaotic. So when the people were trying to, when a certain motor industry was trying to encourage people to buy cars, they had to try and clear people out of the way because it wasn't safe to have all this life happening on the road while a giant, they wouldn't even have roads, while a giant moving chunk of metal was making its way towards you. So the automobile industry of America had a great idea. Here's how they cleared their path. At the time, there was a word used in a derogatory way, and that word was jay. And that meant someone who was unsophisticated or naive, like a hick, a country hick in a way. So the automotive industry said that if you stepped out into the street, you were a jaywalker. You were a naive hick who couldn't survive in the city and you were a fool.
4: Oh.
3: You're an idiot. You're an unsophisticated person who doesn't understand how the city works. So I had a whole lot of ads around all of this, putting in the mind that you're a fool if you're the one crossing the road. So initially the roads were for everybody. You could walk, you could have your horse, you could do all of this. Suddenly pedestrians were made to be fools if they wanted to step out onto the road. They got everyone involved. They got schools involved. They had Boy Scouts involved. There were advertisements everywhere, and they persuaded people that the blame lay with the pedestrian, not the car.
4: Yeah.
3: So they shamed people into leaving the streets to the vehicles only, and they started, of course, then criminalising the act of stepping out onto the street. So that's what the expression jaywalking was. It was, you're an unsophisticated hick of a person if you think you can just walk across the
4: street. Now we celebrate them. Now Johnny Fool Pedestrian just wanders around everywhere and people just stop. Maybe, have you noticed that lately?
3: Maybe what we should do is have them wear a pair of dungarees with a hayseed out of their mouth and go, get off the road, you crazy little hick.
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3: Barnaby Joyce has joined One Nation. If history tells us anything, that relationship always ends well, doesn't it?
4: She's had a lot of male political suitors.
3: In the time. Now it's Barnaby and Pauline. They did the media circuit, Channel 10 News Plus. They did that.
5: And the happy couple, Barnaby Joyce and Pauline Hanson, join us now from Tamworth. Look at you two. Thanks for your time today. Barnaby, I've got to start with you. What was it that got you over the line, mate? Was it the sandwich steak press? Was it the pie? What on earth has Pauline promised you?
3: You know, that steak looked really good in that Breville.
4: I've got a little birdie. I've been talking to a little birdie. We think we might do that for TikTok tomorrow. Because a sandwich press can't get hot enough. That's why it goes all watery.
3: It's a good weapon in prison, though, if you're ever in there.
4: A watery steak.
3: Yes. Then they went on 88.9 Tamworth Community Radio.
4: Oh, wow.
6: Barnaby, congratulations on the move. 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

0: 4CC is Central Queensland, which comes with a commitment to keep you up to date. So if it's happening in news locally, we've got you covered.
1: The state government's calling for tenders to support an additional 400 megawatts of gas-fired generation capacity in Central Queensland.
0: We'll also keep you across what's going on nationally and around the world.
2: The police officers who shot dead Desi Freeman were not wearing body-worn cameras. Day one of an inquest is found.
0: And there's all the latest in sport.
2: Meanwhile, the Maroons have been joined in camp by Jai Arrow following his shock MND diagnosis.
0: Gladstone and Central Queensland's leaders in local 4CC and on iHeartRadio.
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7: Rain around and there is a Bordic fog in some parts as well. There is a chance of a thunderstorm later today. Rain totals not that significant in the last 24 hours, but expect the next 24 because we are expecting rain for tomorrow to be quite a bit more. Top temps today of around 24 to 25, 26 degrees with a little bit cooler for 1770. And Agnes Water, Gladstone, currently on 20.
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What are we doing for Heart Starter today? Adrian from Yeppoon. Oh, wake up song. So the first one is by Chris Brown. Goes like this.

that's called Don't Wake Me Up versus Boris Gardner. Remember this one, don't you? I'm sure you do. I want to wake up with you.

0: I want to wake up with you. Boris Gardner versus Chris Brown. And don't wake me up. Vote via Facebook. 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

0: Central Queensland, Discovery Coast on 4CC. Don't forget, throughout this week too, a chance for you to win $2,000. And that's when you hear, during the breakfast show, when you hear two songs with Sun in the title back to back, be the caller that gets through and you've won yourself $2,000 that we will deposit into your bank account. So it's two songs with Sun in the title, as in A Ray of Sunshine, because it's solar power that we're talking about with Solar Power Gladstone. So it is. I got a message from Sue from Boy Morning Sue yesterday. Said, now, is it sun as in sun outside, sunny outside, or sun as in be a good boy, sun? And then I text back and said, well, it's solar power, so it has to be sun. She goes, yeah, but you're a tricky bugger, am I? But it is to do with sun. So outside, you see the sun. So two songs with Sun in the title, and you can win yourself $2,000 this week during the breakfast show. Latest with our weather, I'll share that with you very soon. And don't forget to vote on Heartstarter. It's Wake Up Songs. Don't Wake Me Up by Chris Brown versus I Want to Wake Up With You with Boris Gardner. Give me a call, put your vote in on 497-22700.
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4: We're expecting more showers throughout today. Chance of a thunderstorm and similar for tomorrow. Actually, it's going to be wet in Sydney by the looks of things for the state of origin tonight. But anyway, around here, our top temperatures of around 24, 25 degrees. A little bit cooler for 7870 and Agnes Water. 10 to 15 knot winds. And currently the Banana Shire on 14 degrees.
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4: And a reminder to vote on Heartstarter. Wake up songs. Chris Brown, Don't Wake Me Up. Or Boris Gardner, I Want to Wake Up With You, for the 4CC Solar Power Gladstone Heartstarter. Good morning.

Travel C. Better music and more of it. CQ, Discovery Coast, good morning. The heart starter today is Wake Up Song. So the first song by Chris Brown goes like this.

up. So that's song one, Don't Wake Me Up, and it's up against a song by Boris Gardner. Cruisy layback song. Nice little cuddle this morning, eh? Oh.

0: Wanna Wake Up With You. Now, which song would you like to hear after 6:30? Three ways that you can vote. You can email hamo@4cc.com.au. You can also go to the 4CC Facebook page and put your vote in, or you can give me a call on 49 722 700, as we do each weekday morning. Thanks to Murray at Solar Power Gladstone, the song with the most votes we will be playing after 6:30. It's Adrian from Yeppoon who put the request in for Wake Up Song. So let me know which song you would like to hear after 6:30. 49 722 700.
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4: I'm Glenn Butcher, your state member for Gladstone. Sports has always been a huge part of my life, and I know how important it is to families, kids and to our community. I've been involved in rugby league for decades as a life member of Wallabies Rugby League and later a president of Gladstone Rugby League. I was also proud to help establish Women's Rugby League here in Gladstone, and as a Shadow Minister for Sport, I'll always stand up for sport in Queensland, backing our local clubs, volunteers and those opportunities for everyone to get involved. 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

0: Better music, more of it. 4CC. Maddie's out at Mara. Hello, mate. How's the signal out that way? We've had a couple of problems out that way with the rain, I think.
1: Yeah, well, it's not too bad today. It was a bit scratchy a couple of days ago, the last couple of days.
0: Has she come good now?
1: Yeah, sounds good today, yep.
0: Yeah, I've got a couple of emails from a listener out that way. And yeah, I said, I'll see what I can do. But yeah, I tried to throw some batteries into our transmitter teleporter from here in the studios, and it didn't seem to work. So I'm not going to use AAAs anymore. I might go to Battery World and grab one of those big batteries that kick off the generator to make sure that it travels further and faster.
1: Yeah, NZZ, same as the Toyota one.
0: True. State of Origin tonight, mate. What are you doing that? You'll be watching?
1: I hope to be. I'm driving now, but if I keep my eyes open, yes, I'll be... Go Queenslander.
0: Yeah, well, I'll be catching up with Gary Larson, former Fog. Well, he is a Fog, actually, former Origin great and a local lad from Marionvale. That's his home territory, lives in Gladie, and I'll get to Larso's thoughts on the game tonight, game one, eh?
1: Yeah, no, it should be a good game.
0: Yep, that'll be about 20-8 this morning. So you've only got Heartstarter?
1: Yeah.
0: All righty, eh? Chris Brown, Don't Wake Me Up, or Boris Gardner, I Want to Wake Up With You.
1: I'll have to go Boris Gardner.
0: Right.
1: But I would have thought you would have gone Wham, Wake Me Up Before You Go-Go.
0: Yeah. No. Where do they come up with some of these songs sometimes, you know, like the band's name is Wham, Wake Me Up Before You Go-Go. It's like Wham, Bam, Ba, Ba, Ba. And then you've heard of the group The Backstreet Boys?
1: Yeah.
0: Have you?
1: Yeah, I have, yes.
0: And you know the song that I'm talking
1: about? They were a big boy band, weren't they?
0: Yeah. Do you know the song that they came out with?
1: Probably if you said it.
0: One of them. The band's... And sorry, everybody, block your ears if you're going to be offended by this. Quick. Right, good. Backstreet Boys with a song Because I Like It That Way. All right, see ya, mate.
1: See ya.
0: See ya, boy. 4CC. Whoops. 6 to 6. CQ, Discovery Coast. 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
1: And the Discovery Coast, 4CC British Jigsaw, up to our 6 o'clock news, which is next for you. The Heart Starter Boats are rolling in with the wake-up songs. Don't Wake Me Up is one of them versus, and that's Chris Brown, versus Boris Gardner, I Want to Wake Up With You. 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Or, if you like, you can give me a call on 49722 700 4CC.
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12: Good morning. Joseph Price with your local news. 3,500 people have been charged across Queensland in less than 90 days as Operation Forge reaches its halfway point. The police operation targets repeat and serious offenders in an effort to make our community safer. In Capricornia, 229 people have been charged with a total of 545 offences, including break-ins, robberies and stolen vehicle offences. Central Queensland locals could be in for a drier, warmer than usual winter, according to a USQ climate scientist. It comes with a soggy end to autumn, with more rain forecast across our region today and tomorrow.
13: At the moment in the outlooks, we're looking at an increased chance of drier than normal conditions. So this is consistent with what we're expecting, looking at the possibility of an El Nino event. So yeah, it's looking to be drier than average at this point.
12: That's USQ Associate Professor Andrew Marshall there. He says Australia is now on El Nino watch, with conditions potentially shifting as sea surface temperatures warm. A series of community workshops will get Gladstone region locals ready to deal with bushfires. The free events will focus on fire ecology, land management and disaster preparedness. Locals can learn practical steps to reduce risk, protect habitat and stay safe before, during and after fire and other natural hazards. One will take place at Miriam Vale on Saturday and Mount Larkham on Sunday before events at Rosedale and Baffle Creek next weekend. And a number of locals have already signed up to the ADF after attending a pop-up careers centre in Rockhampton. Based at the PCYC for the next 3 months, Captain Oscar Brown says it's a chance to meet ADF career specialists, attend information sessions and explore the variety of roles on offer.
0: And we're there to talk about ADF careers and the 300-plus job roles available across Navy, Army, Air Force and part-time. Essentially, it's two shipping teams we have there, where we have staff ready to answer questions, host information sessions.
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5: Morning, I'm Phoebe Humphrey. No arrests have been made following the second group of ISIS brides touching down in Australia. Four women and six children landed in Sydney around 5:30 last night after two women and seven children touched down in Melbourne an hour earlier. The groups were met by authorities, but none were charged. It follows charges being laid against three women who landed earlier this month. A new report has laid bare Australia's cost of living crisis. The Salvos has found 91% of Aussies seeking emergency relief support are skipping meals to make ends meet, while 60% are eating expired food. One in five admit they've even eaten from bins. Police in South Australia are optimistic recent rain will help in the search for Gus Lamont. Authorities will be searching the boy's family property near Yunta over the coming days following the four-year-old's disappearance in September last year. And a May heatwave is sweeping across Europe, with London hitting a record-breaking 35 degrees, its hottest day in May on record.
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5: In sport, pressure is building on Nathan Cleary to dominate the Origin Arena for the Blues. It follows the loss of his 5'8" Mitch Moses, with Ethan Strange coming into the side. New South Wales performance manager Frank Panisi has told NRL 360 Cleary will have a little extra responsibility tonight.
6: Maybe a little bit more kicking and obviously taking the absolute strong lead. But yeah, we all know what Nathan can do. I think he gets unfairly criticised.
5: And former Essendon coach James Hurd says he's keen to lead the club again after the sacking of Brad Scott. That's the latest news and sport.
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1: Well, we got rain across the region, mostly along the coast at the moment. It could drift inland a little bit later on today. Not much rain around the 2 mil mark in most parts of central Queensland. That's where the rainfall gauges are anyway. We're looking at top temps of around 24, 25 degrees, a little bit cooler for 1770 Agnes Water. Out on the waters, we've got easterly winds at 10 to 15, and they'll turn nor-easterly below 10 knots by this afternoon. Gladstone's current temperature is 20 degrees.
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1: Just a reminder too, if you hear two Sun songs in a row, Sun in the title of two songs back to back, ring through to win $2,000 if you're the caller that gets there. $2,000, which will deposit into your bank account thanks to Solar Power Gladstone. Also thanks to Solar Power Gladstone, our 4CC Heart Starter, I Want to Wake Up With You versus Don't Wake Me Up. So it's Boris Gardner versus Chris Brown. 4972700. Gary Larson will be on the show at 7:40 this morning. 7:40 at 7:40 this morning. We'll talk all things Origin. Bob Pacey has also done a poem for us for game one of State of Origin tonight. And if you're a Blues supporter, don't ring me, eh? Joking. You can if you like. I'm on my way, the Proclaimers.

0: double C. Pete from Rocky, good morning.
1: Morning, mate. How are we going?
0: Go the Mighty Maroons tonight.
1: Yes, definitely.
0: Yeah, good. Listen out for Lasso's chat around about 20 to 8 this morning, mate. We'll get his thoughts on game one. So, and Bob Pacey, who's a bush pal from around the region, always sends in a poem about the Origin too, pre-game and post-game. So I'll have his poem a little bit later on in the show. It's quite entertaining, his poems, actually. Mate, heart starter for you. It's Chris Brown, Don't Wake Me Up, or Boris Gardner, I Want to Wake Up With You.
1: I want to wake up with you.
0: Oh, thanks, mate. Yeah, you're right. Okay, mate, have we got you down for anything? For a bit or not?
1: No.
0: Have you got anything for me, or do you want to think about it?
1: Bonnie Tyler
0: will be Monday.
1: All right, mate.
0: All right, we'll do that Monday for you. Okay, Pete.
1: Thanks, mate.
0: Have a good day, mate. Take it easy on the roads.
1: You too. Bye.
0: 497-22700. It's Wake Up Songs, Chris Brown, with this one first.

So that's Song One versus Boris Gardner. With this one. Bit of modern versus the 80s. I'm sure you would have sung this to your loved one every now and then, eh?

0: double C. No doubt, don't speak. Central Queensland and the Discovery Coast.
1: Good morning. Our boats are still rolling in for Heartstarter. It's Wake Up Songs. Well, songs with wake in the title. Don't Wake Me Up by Chris Brown versus Boris Gardner. I want to wake up with you. And you can give me a call on 497-22700 for your driving. Take it easy. A bit slippery on the roads. Will be for the next couple of days. You might get a thunderstorm later today. On next weekend, Mikoska Gladstone Speedway. And I will have tickets to give away to this, double passes, a couple of them anyway, is the Reef City Rumble. And it's on next weekend, the 6th of June. It's the final event of the season. 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It's at Mikoska Gladstone Speedway on Saturday week. 4CC.
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Better music and more of it. JJ Richards, Truckee just went past. Good morning. Latest with our news jobby up next for you. We've got Heartstarter song, the winning song by Country Mile. I think you might all know what it is. And around 10 to 7, Aaron Stevens with On This Day. Oh, and he's in Canberra. Federal member for Flynn, Colin Boyce, will join us on the show and we'll get an update of what's going on down in the country's capital. Bit of a circus at the moment. Anyway, Boycey joining us at around 20 to 7. 4 double C.

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0: The soundtrack of Australia's golden era, performed by the very legends who made it. The original members of Men at Work, Sherbet, Rose Tattoo, Stylist TMG and John Paul Young's All-Star Band. 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
10: Good morning. Joseph Price with your local news. Operation Forge has hit the halfway mark in Queensland. The high visibility police operation has been running for 3 months with more than 3,500 arrests made and 9,000 charges laid. It's all about cracking down on repeat and serious offenders and crimes that affect our community like break-ins, robberies and car thefts. In Capricornia, 229 people have been charged with a total of 545 offences. A local doctor is reminding parents to get their kids vaccinated against the flu as cases rise heading into winter. More than 420 cases have already been recorded across the Central Queensland Hospital and Health Service this year. The Royal Australian College of General Practitioners is backing a wider rollout of the needle-free nasal spray now available for teenagers up to 17 years old. Chair Dr. Kath Hester says the vaccine helps children build their immune system.
11: Getting vaccinations is one of the best ways and one of the safest ways to build your immune system. And we routinely start vaccinating for influenza from age 6 months and over for little kids. It's super important for little kids to be protected from influenza in particular because it can be such a devastating infection for young people.
10: You might spot a couple of shipping containers near the Rockhampton PCYC over the next few months. The ADF has set up a pop-up careers centre to chat with anyone keen to join the Army, Navy or Air Force. Captain Oscar Brown says it's not just about combat and security jobs.
12: We actually have over 300 roles across the three services, Navy, Army, Air Force. We offer trades, we've got hospitality, there's logistics, engineering, healthcare, aviation, and combat security as well. Essentially, there's a role for everyone.
10: And nominations for the 2027 Gladstone Region Australia Day Awards are now open and open longer than ever. They'll now run from February to November annually, giving you more time to recognise local legends as their contributions happen throughout the year. A new Environment and Sustainability Award has also been introduced, celebrating those making a positive impact on our region in this space.
9: National News Now.
13: Morning, I'm Phoebe Humphrey. Police say investigations into the activities of the latest ISIS brides to return are ongoing after another six women and their children touched down in Melbourne and Sydney last night. While they all had their devices examined, none were arrested. New documents have revealed Bondi gunman Naveed Akram was on the counter-terrorism radar in 2022. Submissions by ASIO to the Royal Commission into Anti-Semitism and Social Cohesion revealing he was viewed as a residual risk later than previously known, the Royal Commission continues today. Fragile peace talks between the US and Iran continue, although Iran's Supreme Leader has accused America of breaching the ceasefire through its latest strikes. US Secretary of State Marco Rubio insists a breakthrough is close. And Australia's largest motoring group says drivers are being slugged more at the bowser while billions are being pulled out of road funding. The NRMA says its analysis of the budget shows nearly $4 billion fewer dollars will go towards transport over the next 4 years.
9: Battery World Gladstone, with all types of batteries, from AAA to four-wheel drive. 4CC, your sport now.
13: In sport, it's set to be a wet and slippery night in Sydney for tonight's Origin opener between New South Wales and Queensland. Blues coach Laurie Daly says it'll be an issue for both sides.
14: Anyone with a bit of footwork in these conditions from Queensland and New South Wales, you're going to have to be steady when you defend.
13: The AFL rookie mid-season draft has taken place overnight. 19-year-old Jackson Artemis was picked up by Essendon with the number one pick. And Aussie Adam Walton has upset former world number one Daniil Medvedev with a 5-set win at Roland Garros. That's the latest news and sport.
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15: And showers is the forecast for the region, right across the area. And a chance of a thunderstorm, 10 to 15 knot winds with top temps of around the 24, 25, 26 degree mark, a little bit cooler. The 1770 Agnes Water with a top temperature of 22. Currently, Yeppoon on 19 degrees.
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15: Morning, Sharpie. Federal member for Flint Collar Boys will join us very shortly. He's live from Canberra. 10 to 7, Aaron Stevens with On This Day. Let's do our heart starter first up.
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15: Only got two votes for Chris Brown, Don't Wake Me Up. So this song smashed it back to the 80s. And I'm sure it's one that you've all sung. Morris Gardner, I Want to Wake Up With You, 4CC. Good morning.

0: Christmas.
1: Now, it's a double parliamentary sitting week, but look, what's the feeling like down there at the moment? Just, you know, with everything else that's going on, I'd say there'd be a bit happening in the background with quite a few things and a few people.
0: There most certainly is, and I do a doorstop interview with the media every morning when I come to work. The media's there at the doors, and the topic is how's the budget going and what's the fallout and so forth. And my take on it is it's quite a controversial budget that the government has delivered to us, and I would suspect they are in damage control trying to make amends on a whole lot of statements they've made. So that's the questioning from the media.
1: Yeah. Now, I know that your reply speech, you spoke on quite a few things, a number of things, including negative gearing, changes to the capital gains tax and trusts and all that type of thing. Can you see the government, because I know that there's a little bit of a backlash happening with this, can you see the government backflipping on some of its decisions?
0: Well, yes. So the government is talking about having some caveats for this, that and the other. Just what that amounts to is unknown. But when they start talking in that that vein, you know, that basically means, well, I think we've overstepped the mark here. We better make amends. So that's what we're doing. But we're yet to see that come to fruition, exactly the detail of it and what they're going to do. But the Prime Minister is definitely talking that talk.
1: Yep.
0: Where it ends up at the end of the day, we're all unsure.
1: All right. Do you think that they'll change the decision about private health rebate reductions?
0: Well, I'm certainly hoping they will, because that's an issue that I've got, particularly for our older Australians, when they've reduced this private health rebate. That will cost everybody more for private health insurance. And as everybody knows, the older you get, the more your health needs multiply. And when you've got private health insurance, like a lot of older Australians do, it's going to cost them more and more money.
1: Yeah. Now, you have called on the Health Minister to immediately to reverse this rebate as well.
0: Absolutely, and this is, as I said earlier, the Prime Minister is looking at a range of different areas where they might make some concessions and carve-outs, and this is one that I want them to look at, and that's that private health insurance rebate, because, as we all know, the health system is under chronic stress, and if you're in the public health system, to get the services you need, specialists and otherwise, it is sometimes a wait of many, many months before you can get to see a doctor. If you've got private health insurance, it is a lot easier, but it is expensive. And to take away those health rebates, that makes it more expensive.
1: Yeah. Well, it's mate, what do they say? A day is a long time in politics. A week is going to be even longer
0: yes.
1: By the sounds of it. So we'll see what comes out over the next few days. But when you're back, mate, you're going to be visiting a few of the shows across the region.
0: Yes, well, I'll miss out on a few, miss out on Emerald and Springshore and Gingin, which is happening very shortly. I do try and attend as many shows as I can, but obviously we've got commitments in Parliament. But I do wish particularly Emerald, Gingin and Springshore shows, which are happening this weekend and in the very near future, all the very best, and particularly to all the volunteers and everybody that organise these things, because without the volunteers, they don't happen.
1: No. And look, mate, even though you can't be there, Team Boyce will have, you'll have your mobile officers at each of the shows over the next 2 weeks anyway.
0: Absolutely. We do try and have a representative there everywhere, wherever we can, and please call in and talk to my staff. They're only willing to assist you with whatever inquiries that you have.
1: Cole, I look forward to our chat next week.
0: Thank you, Hamo, and good morning to the listeners.
1: Federal Member for Flynn, Colin Boyce, 4CC.

0: maybe one or two. How about you? 4CC, good morning. After 7 o'clock, the 4CC Harvey Norman $1,000 minute, 60 seconds. We've got $1,000 to give away, hopefully, thanks to Harvey Norman, to spend in electrical. Now, just to give you the heads up, I got 9 out of the 10 when Sarge asked me the questions on Friday last week after shift. So there's a pretty good chance that this will probably be won this morning. I got 9 out of 10. Very unusual for me. I normally get smacked around by everybody that calls up. So this could be a big opportunity for you. If you haven't won our 4CC Harvey Norman $1,000 minute, we want to hear from you after the 7 o'clock news. Up next, Aaron Stevens with On This Day.
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0: For all things hearing, it's the Hearing Centre in Gladstone. It doesn't hurt to get a free screening check. Now, once you get the screening done, Alan will take you through the process of how you went and what steps you may need to take down the track. Might not have to do anything at all. And being independent, not tied down to any one type of hearing device or design or company, because Alan has access to all of them and he can fit the right device that will suit you. So if you need to hear things properly, the Hearing Centre Gladstone. If you're not too sure, but maybe have a little suspicion of it, you need to go and see the Hearing Centre Gladstone. Don't forget, hearing loss has been linked to not just imbalancing, but also to Alzheimer's and dementia in some cases. There is a link. So get the free screening check. Why not? It doesn't cost you anything for the screening test. That's at the Hearing Centre, Gladstone, 34 Tank Street.
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1: 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Thanks to Hammo's Bank, Bendigo Community Bank, Gladstone and Calliope.
4: We're turning the clock back on May 27, the anniversary of the 1967 referendum that voted yes overwhelmingly in favour of Indigenous Australians being counted in the national census and for the government to have the power to make laws to benefit our Indigenous population.
6: The time has come when Australia can no longer tolerate legal racial discrimination against its Indigenous people.
4: John Lennon recorded his iconic hit Imagine in 1971.
7: Imagine all the people
4: Tragic news in 1995 when it was reported that Christopher Reeve, the actor famous for playing Superman, had been left a quadriplegic after a horse riding accident.
7: Any one of us could get hurt at any moment. That taught me a really big lesson about complacency.
4: In 2005, Chappelle Corby was found guilty of importing narcotics into Indonesia.
8: Chappelle Corby cried at the prospect of jail till she's 47 years old.
4: Corby was released in 2017. And the Friends reunion aired on this day in 2021.
9: Were Ross and Rachel on a break?
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4: Neil Finn from Crowded House and Split Ends is 68.
12: I got you.
4: Aussie tennis great Pat Cash is 61 today. Remember Willis on Different Strokes, played by Todd Bridges? He's also 61.
13: I want to meet my sister Kimberly and my little brother Arnold.
4: Kangaroos legend Wayne Carey is 55. Led North Melbourne to premierships in 96 and 99.
14: Coming from Simpson. Oh,
4: the man they call Mr. Cricket, Michael Hussey, turns 51.
15: And the end of it, 17 test match hundreds for Mr. Cricket.
4: And celebrity chef Jamie Oliver celebrates his 51st.
16: Classic as I can give you guys, from chefs, from nonnas.
4: Finally, a couple of classic horror greats were also born on this day. Vincent Price was born in 1911.
17: Everything I ever loved has been taken away from me. Not you, my Marie Antoinette, for I will give you eternal life.
4: He died aged 82. And Sir Christopher Lee was born in 1922, died in 2015.
18: I am Dracula, and I welcome you to my house. I must apologise for not being here to greet you personally.
4: Remembering Vincent Price and Christopher Lee on May 27.
0: And catch on this day back again at 9:45 on The Breakfast Show. And just after 3:30 with Karina in the afternoon. It's just after you pick the kids up from school if you miss it early in the morning. Neil Finn from Split Ends is 68 today. Happy birthday, Neil. And here they are now, Split Ends, Message to My Girl on 4CC.

0: Double C. Central Queensland, Discovery Coast, very good morning. Bit of rain about. I'll be back with the weather details after our news with Joppy, which is coming up next for you. Ooh, well, today, will I give away $1,000? Thanks to Harvey Norman for the $1,000 minute. I got 9 out of 10, so there's a very good chance that that could be one this morning. Listen out for your cue to call on 497-22700. Also in the next hour, Gary Larson will join us. A Fog, former Origin great and local lad, played for Queensland for quite a few years. We'll get his scope on Game 1 for State of Origin tonight as well. That won't be too far away. Back soon on 4CC.
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17: Good morning. Joseph Price with your local news. Children have been identified as flu super spreaders this winter, with infections moving quickly through schools and households. The Royal Australian College of GPs is urging families to take up the Flu Mist nasal spray, now available as a free, needle-free option for kids aged up to 17 years in Queensland.
18: Kids spread flu a little bit more easily because, basically they're kids and they do kids things. But one of the most important things to remember is that kids actually get really, really sick from influenza, and it's one of the leading causes of hospitalisation for otherwise well kids when they're especially under 5 years old.
17: That's RACGP Chair Dr. Kath Hester speaking there. So far this year, there's been more than 420 lab-confirmed flu cases in the Central Queensland Hospital and Health Service. A local climate scientist believes conditions are lining up for a possible El Nino across Central Queensland. It follows the Bureau of Meteorology's long-range forecast pointing to a drier and warmer winter. USQ Associate Professor Andrew Marshall says early signals are starting to emerge.
2: Currently, the ocean temperatures in the Pacific are fairly average, but they are starting to warm, and we are looking at an increased chance of an El Nino event of moderate to higher strength developing towards the later part of the year. And this is consistent with international climate models as well. They're all pointing towards the likelihood of an El Nino event developing.
17: Gladstone region locals can learn how to deal with bushfires at a series of Fire Smart community workshops. The free events will focus on fire ecology, land management and disaster preparedness. Locals can learn practical steps to reduce risk, protect habitat and stay safe before, during and after fire and other natural hazards. One will take place at Merionvale on Saturday and Mount Larkham on Sunday before events at Rosedale and Baffle Creek next weekend. And excitement is building for tonight's State of Origin series opener in Sydney. Maroons coach Billy Slater has declared Rockhampton's Cam Munster is a certain starter after experiencing lower leg tightness. Yipoon's Harry Grant will also line up for the Maroons in his 15th Origin match.
4: National news now.
19: Morning, I'm Phoebe Humphrey. Tense scenes have erupted in Melbourne with photographers clashing with the drivers of cars that were waiting to whisk away the ISIS brides who arrived overnight. All up, four women and their children arrived in Sydney with the other two women and their kids returning in Melbourne. Police have confirmed investigations into them are ongoing, but no arrests have been made. Donald Trump has summoned his cabinet to a meeting at Camp David as his administration considers its next steps when it comes to the war in Iran. Camp David tends to be where the president holds his most important national security and diplomatic discussions, while Secretary of State Marco Rubio insists a deal is close.
20: Like anything with something like this, it's going to take a couple days to settle on, even down to the disagreements over a word.
19: And a number of Aussies are eating expired food to make ends meet as the cost of living continues to crunch. A report by the Salvos has found 60% of those seeking emergency relief support are eating food that's out of date, while one in five admit to eating from bins.
4: Weekend plans sorted in the Gladstone region. You'll be glad you did. 4CC, your sport now.
19: In sport, Cam Munster is a certain starter for the Maroons. Despite failing to train earlier this week, Queensland coach Billy Slater says it was nothing serious.
21: He had a bit of tightness. Unfortunately, it wasn't in the throat, in his voice box. That's still pretty loose. But, he's good. He's good.
19: Ethan Strange will start in the halves for the Blues following the hamstring injury to Mitch Moses. And in AFL, James Hurd says he's keen to coach Essendon again if the club wants him. It's after the Bombers showed Brad Scott the door yesterday. That's the latest news and sport.
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22: G'day, Crocs. I've been at the team. Rain. That's for the next 24 hours. Maybe a thunderstorm throughout the afternoon. 10 to 15 knot winds. Top temperatures around the 24 degree mark, around 22 for 1770 Agnes Water. And currently, most of us on 19 degrees.
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22: Gary Larson will join us just after 7:30 this morning. Former Origin great, a fog as they're known, and we'll get his scope on game one of the State of Origin. Is today the day we give away another $1,000?
4: Are you up to the test? Call now to play 4CC's $1,000 Minute. Sarge has the questions. You've got the challenge. 10 questions in 60 seconds. Hammo's, well, Hammo. He's just starting the clock. 4CC's $1,000 Minute. Thanks to Harvey Norman Gladstone. 49722 700 to play.
22: If I get nine, that is, makes pretty easy for everybody else to get nine or get the 10. So $1,000 to spend at Harvey Norman Electrical. Ring through right now on 49722 700. I would love this to go off before Sarge gets back tomorrow. 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We've got $1,000 for you to spend with James and Sam in Electrical. 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
0: Hopefully I'll give it away today while Sarge isn't here. Sue from Boyne, how are you?
2: Hello.
0: How you going?
2: Good. Beautiful day.
0: With nice rain. State of origin tonight, Queensland, yes?
2: Oh, I'm an AFL person. There's no NRL questions.
0: Oh, there's a few.
2: Oh, dear.
0: No, there's not. You won't even watch the origin tonight?
2: I don't get normal TV and it's not on Fox Footy.
0: Digital? Do you have digital TV?
2: Oh, I don't know. Do I?
0: Yeah, you probably do. Most have digital TV now, so you can watch the digital stations like Nine Now and that type of stuff. It's all on that.
2: Oh, okay.
0: Yeah.
2: I'm not a techie person.
0: Right. Let's go.
2: Okay.
0: 10 out of 10. I got 9, so you're in with a good chance. Here we go. Ready?
2: Ready.
0: A baby sheep is generally referred to as a what?
2: Lamb.
0: What's a word that rhymes with rot?
2: With rotten.
0: Rot.
2: Rot. Bot.
0: Who sung the 1988 hit song Fast Car?
2: Tracy Chapman.
0: What musical is based on the songs of ABBA?
2: Mamma Mia.
0: PK, Extra, Eclipse and Juicy Fruit are all types of what?
2: Chewing gum.
0: Who directed the film Jurassic Park?
2: Steven Spielberg.
0: How many children did Elizabeth II have, the late Queen?
2: One, two, three, four.
0: What US state is Las Vegas located in?
2: Nevada.
0: True or false, Saturn is the only planet with rings?
2: True.
0: What do you call the irrational... Ooh, you bobbed out. So you only got to 9 questions. So there's the one down already for me. Okay, let's go. A baby sheep is generally referred to as what? You said a lamb. What's a word that rhymes with rot? You said...
2: Bot.
0: I think your birds in the background are distracting you a little bit in the back there. Who sung the 1988 hit song Fast Car? Took you a little while, but you got it, Tracy Chapman.
2: I kept thinking Snow Patrol. They did one about cars, didn't they?
0: Yeah. What musical is based on the songs of ABBA? You said Mamma Mia. PK Extra, Eclipse and Juicy Fruit are all types of what? You said chewing gum. That's right. Steven Spielberg did direct the film Jurassic Park. How many children did Elizabeth II have? The late Queen, 4 was the answer, which is what you said. The US state in Las Vegas located in Nevada. True or false, Saturn is the only planet with rings. You said true. It's false. Jupiter and Neptune as well as Uranus or Uranus. Is the other.
2: Oh, wow. There three others.
0: They've got four planets have rings. So you only got 8.
2: Never mind.
0: Now, do you say Uranus or Uranus?
2: Well, clearly I'm not up on there on my planet, so I don't usually refer to it at all.
0: But if you are if you do talk about it, what do you say?
2: Uranus.
0: Okay. I've got a bit of a clip I'm going to play very shortly.
2: It is definitely the other one, your pronunciation. It's definitely that one, though.
0: Is it?
2: Yeah.
0: Are you 100% sure?
2: I think so.
0: I've got a clip I'm about to play or play very soon that gives a different opinion on, well, what scientists that study the stars and everything, what they say. So you will have to listen out for it, okay?
2: Yeah, I think it's your pronunciation.
0: You think so? Okay.
2: Yeah.
0: Okay, we'll see. Okay, thank you, Sue.
2: Okay, have a good day. Bye.
0: 497-22700. Actually, give me a call on that, Sue. I'll put you into the draw for $50 to spend with a night out for our hot topic this morning. How do you pronounce the planet Uranus? Or is there another way that is correct of the pronunciation of that planet? Ring through right now, 497-22700. Everybody that calls into the running to win $50 to spend at night out.
1: Four Double C is Central Queensland, which comes with a commitment to keep you up to date. So if it's happening in news locally, we've got you covered.
3: A record number of patients have received care at Gladstone's nurse-led walk-in clinic since its operating hours were expanded.
1: We'll also keep you across what's going on nationally and around the world.
4: US Central Command described the strikes as defensive actions to protect troops from threats posed by Iranian forces.
1: And there's all the latest in sport.
4: The Bombers have today sacked him as coach after nearly 4 years in charge.
1: Gladstone and Central Queensland's leaders in local, 4CC, and on iHeartRadio.
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0: Yeah, the correct way to pronounce the planet Uranus. Is it Uranus, Uranus, or is there another way that is the correct pronunciation? I'll share that with you in just a moment with some scientists. 4CC.

0: 4CC, better music and more of it. Well, leading scientists from NASA were asked, how do you pronounce the seventh planet from the sun? And here's what they came back with.
1: How do you pronounce the seventh planet from the sun?
2: Uranus. Uranus. I was always taught Uranus. Always Uranus. But in America, it's Uranus.
3: I call it Uranus unless I'm making a joke.
4: Uranus.
5: Strictly speaking, it's pronounced Uranus is the pronunciation. Now, what happened was when the Voyager spacecraft was approaching the seventh planet for its 1986 encounter, the popular pronunciation had become Uranus. And obviously there is the giggle factor, and they didn't want people in press conferences to have to deal with that every single time they said the planet's name, so they decided to change it and make it Uranus.
3: At least once every night, the Uranus joke comes out of somebody's mouth in the observatory somewhere.
4: The seventh planet, oh, Uranus?
6: Uranus?
1: That's great. You're the first person to say it that way. You're the first person who went there.
7: Emily was saying that she thinks it would be great to have a probe sent to Uranus.
0: So there you go. That's from an observatory over in the US. There's actually three correct ways of, and you're not wrong in whether which way you actually pronounce it. Uranus, Uranus, or Uranus. The three of them are correct. So there you go. If somebody says to you, oh, you said that wrong, no, you haven't. You've said it the right way, because there is three ways of saying the seventh planet from the sun. Uranus, 4CC. Good morning.

0: 4CC Discovery Coast. Good morning. News up shortly. We'll get into the Origin chat today. We will have Gary Larson, who will join us on the program, get his thoughts on the first game tonight. And Bob Pacey, Bush Pollard, got his poem about game one as well. That'll come up very soon. I'm sure Macca will join us from the Baroran Hotel and we'll touch on State of Origin again.
1: Each week, there's the big hits, the niggle, the low shots.
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0: Ranger? From Skippy.
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1: And we call these guys experts.
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0: Yeah, should we go for the Roosters? Oh, no, they're going to buy. 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
1: 4CC's footy tipping competition. 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
8: Good morning. Joseph Price with your local news. 3,500 people have been charged across Queensland in less than 90 days as Operation Forge reaches its halfway point. The police operation targets repeat and serious offenders in an effort to make our communities safer. In Capricornia, 229 people have been charged with a total of 545 offences, including break-ins, robberies and stolen vehicle offences. If you've ever considered a career in the Defence Force, you can find out more at a pop-up in Rockhampton. The ADF has set up shop outside the PCYC until the end of August to answer any questions you might have. Captain Oscar Brown says they've had a busy first couple of weeks, with some locals lodging their applications already.
9: Some actually came in, we spoke to them about the careers in the Defence Force and they actually applied. So it's been a pretty busy first week. And we also did a regional tour out to Emerald, Biloela and Dysart as well.
8: A local climate scientist won't go as far as saying that central Queensland is heading for a drought despite a chance of an El Nino later this year. His comments followed the release of the Weather Bureau's winter long-range forecast. USQ Associate Professor Andrew Marshall says that there's no clear signs at this stage.
10: There are no kind of indications currently around that. Droughts typically are declared by each jurisdiction. So as far as the outlooks, the forecast go with regards to the Bureau of Meteorology releases, they are looking at drier than normal conditions.
8: Rockhampton Museum of Art has announced that invited guests for its prestigious painting prize, the Gold Award. It's Queensland's richest painting prize, offering a $50,000 award. The exhibition featuring the invited artists will be on display from July 4th to September 6th, with the winner of the Gold Award to be announced on July 10th. And nominations for the 2027 Gladstone Region Australia Day Awards are now open and will be open longer than ever. They'll now run from February to November annually, giving you more time to recognise local legends as their contributions happen throughout the year. A new Environment and Sustainability Award has also been introduced.
1: National News now.
11: Morning, I'm Phoebe Humphrey. Another cohort of so-called ISIS brides and their children are back in Australia. The group of 19 touched down in Sydney and Melbourne last night. No arrests were made. Nationals leader Matt Canavan telling Nine the federal government isn't doing enough to manage the situation.
12: We've effectively got the situation here where the Syrian government has decided who comes into Australia. Not the Australian government. The Australian government's taken a hands-off approach.
11: Donald Trump is putting questions about his health to bed following his latest medical exam. The US president says his latest six-month physical checked out perfectly. It follows renewed concerns about the 79-year-old's health after a number of recent medical appointments and bruises on his hands. And Australia's job seeker system is being overhauled for the first time in 30 years, with Canberra to replace the one-size-fits-all model by splitting people into three streams based on how job-ready they are. It means there'll be tailored support and different requirements based on each job seeker's situation. The government says the overhaul will better help the long-term unemployed.
1: Harvey Norman Computers Gladstone has all your home security needs.
11: In sport, Blues and Maroons fans are counting down the hours until the Origin Series opener in Sydney. New South Wales's Mitch Moses is out with a hamstring injury, with Ethan Strange slotting in. And Brad Scott says he was blindsided by his sacking at Essendon. After nearly 4 years as head coach, he was shown the door yesterday, with the Dons having just one win in the past 24 matches. Scott telling Seven he was surprised by the move.
13: But it's, in a way, I've been in this industry for a long time. It's not surprising because pressure does strange things.
11: That's the latest news and sport.
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0: So more rain about for the next couple of days as we look at top temperatures of around 24 degrees, 10 to 15 knot winds on the waters, and Gladstone at the moment sitting on 20.
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0: Big night tonight with State of Origin Game 1, Gary Larson. Former Origin great and local will join us next. We'll get his thoughts on tonight's game, 4CC.

0: Central Queensland and our Discovery Coast to 4CC. Game one, State of Origin tonight. And I've got Bob Pacey with his poultry on game one very shortly. But talking with now Gary Larson, a former Origin great, Fog, known as, and local lad. Hello, Larso.
1: Hey, morning. How are you, mate?
0: Good, mate. Good. Game one tonight. Pretty exciting. It's going to be wet down in Sydney as well. Do you think that will suit us or suit New South Wales?
1: Yeah, mate, interesting. Always a different game in the wet conditions.

0: You're easier. You're an easier target, that's for sure.
1: Yeah. What do you think about the Queensland side, mate? What do you think about Kalyn Ponga being fullback against Rhys Walsh? Was that the correct move from Billy?
0: Well, I think it's a correct form move. Rhys hasn't been playing well. I think his injured jaw has made him a bit, standoffish or nervous, I suppose. But yeah, Kalyn's been playing really well for Newcastle.
1: He has been.
0: When he's taken the field.
1: Yeah.
0: He's been there. He's done it before. I've got every confidence in him, mate. And he's pretty versatile, too. You can put him anywhere.
1: Mate, for halfback, we got Sam Walker in Queensland. Now, mate, how do you think he's going to go as first up on the field as a debutant?
0: Yeah, like the question on everyone's lips, isn't it? How's he? Smallish on the smallish side. How's he going to go? But he's whatever he's doing with the Roosters, that's all he's got to do in Origin. He's just keeps playing the same game. He's been playing with confidence in the Roosters and around some really good players. He's around even better players. They're playing for Queensland. And don't worry, he'll be prepared. He'll be right to go.
1: Yeah,
0: and,
1: okay.
0: We've done it before with a little fella called Alfie. So,
1: that's right.
0: And he comes through and look what he's doing.
1: Yeah.
0: So and the same as Topley did in the last year and the year before. Everyone questioned Tom, but he proved everyone wrong. And gee, it'd be handy to have another great halfback coming through in the stocks.
1: Yeah, true. All right, mate. Ethan Strange has been called into the squad as 5'8" for New South Wales after Mitchell Moses pulled out with a hamstring injury. We heard it over the weekend and then yesterday morning, and it was like I said, oh, the mind games have started, with who's going to happen and who's going to be fit, who's not going to be fit. But he ended up pulling out and Ethan Strange put in, mate. What are your thoughts on him for New South Wales?
0: Oh, hello. I really couldn't give a stuff, to tell you the truth.
1: Yes, there it is. I was waiting for it.
0: they can do what they want to try and win a game, but I think I bleed maroon. So at the moment, I think we've got a pretty handy little side there. We've got a really strong bench to come on to take. And they're all pretty, the good form players. I don't think there's a player there that's out of form, actually.
1: Yeah.
0: Come game time, we'll be rare in the game, mate.
1: A couple of Central Queenslanders, of course, were playing for Queensland and the captain of the side from Rocky, Cameron Munster. Mate, gee, they are in good form too, aren't they?
0: Oh, yeah. I'm glad Harry and Cameron are... I've found some form coming into the Origin. Melbourne are a bit sad at the moment, aren't they? But they can hold their heads up high. And you come into that arena. Every time you come into that arena, you lift your game because the people you're playing around.
1: Yeah.
0: And that definitely motivates you.
1: Yeah, mate, the energy that you see that comes from the stadium, from the crowd into the players. I mean, you've gone through that quite a few times. Euphoric, does it feel like that when you race out onto the field?
0: Yeah, for sure. Look, Sydney's a graveyard. It's not a nice place to play.
1: No.
0: You've got screaming blues, but you can use that as your motivation too,
1: Okay.
0: When you're out in the field, you block it all out and you just do the job that's at hand, do the job that's in front of you. So, they'll be more worried about themselves, Queensland. Yeah.
1: Yeah, okay, mate. Well, Queensland by how many tonight, do you think? In the rain.
0: Yeah, I've got a close game, mate, so I'd say probably about 6 or 8 points in it. Probably even less, So, let's say about 16-12, something like that. Yeah.
1: All right. Now, I know we've got a chant coming out of you. It is the big chant that we always do, but I have to ask you this, and this is maybe a message that you can give Karina. Now, Karina does our afternoons. Karina is a huge Newcastle supporter, and she is a Blue. So, mate, a message for Karina, who does our afternoon show. I'm sure you've got one for her. What is it?

0: Thanks, Lasso. Cheers, mate. And hopefully we'll catch up tomorrow with a smile on both our faces. Well, just about everybody in Queensland with the first game of State of Origin. Thank you, mate.
1: Cheers, Emma.
0: Gary Larson joining us at 4CC. And here's Bob Pacey, the Bush Power.
2: State of Origin, Game 1, 2026. Let the battle begin. The tension has been building with so many players now ruled out, but the best the States can offer will still bring heaps of clout. The Blues look so good on paper, but that always is the case. But when they take on the Cane Toads, they are just not in the race. The Roaches have started spruiking how their team will take an easy win, but they always forget the Queensland spirit, and Queenslanders never will give in. The Blues' changes have been many, but their team still has heaps of clout. With Katoni Staggs to replace Mitchell, then Teddy in and Edwards out. But Queensland will be primed and ready, with Ponga sure to leave his mark. And Sam Walker will not disappoint us. His skills will blow them off the park. So bring your best, you Roaches, for it does not matter where they play. The Queensland spirit rises in our players, and there can be no skies of grey. Fanatical, you bet we are, and it's like an unrelenting flood. From the Gold Coast up to Cooktown, Queenslanders are screaming out for blood. So bring your best players you can muster, and all your hopes will surely die. The last thing you hear in Sydney will be the Cane Toads' victory cry. Queenslander!
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0: Good morning, it's just gone 5 to 8. CQ Discovery Coast, a little bit of rain about everybody. Nice and easy on the road, though. Top temps today of around 24, and currently we're sitting on 19.

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6: Good morning, Joseph Price with your local news. Another cohort of so-called ISIS brides are back in Australia. The group of women and their children touched down in Sydney and Melbourne yesterday. No arrests were made. Central Queensland-based Nationals leader Matt Canavan telling Nine the federal government isn't doing enough to manage the situation.
7: We've effectively got the situation here where the Syrian government has decided who comes into Australia. Not the Australian government. The Australian government's taken a hands-off approach.
6: Operation Forge has hit the halfway mark in Queensland. The high visibility police operation has been running for 3 months with more than 3,500 arrests made and 9,000 charges laid. It's all about cracking down on repeat and serious offenders and crimes that affect our community like break-ins, robberies and car thefts. In Capricornia, 229 people have been charged with a total of 545 offences. A local doctor is reminding parents to get their kids vaccinated against the flu as cases rise heading into winter. More than 420 cases have already been recorded across the Central Queensland Hospital and Health Service this year. The Royal Australian College of General Practitioners is backing a wider rollout of the needle-free nasal spray now available for teenagers up to 17 years. Chair Dr. Kath Hester says the vaccine helps children build their immune system.
8: Getting vaccinations is one of the best ways and one of the safest ways to build your immune system. And we routinely start vaccinating for influenza from age 6 months and over for little kids. It's super important for little kids to be protected from influenza in particular because it can be such a devastating infection for young people.
6: And a number of locals have already signed up to the ADF after attending a pop-up careers centre in Rockhampton. Based at the PCYC for the next 3 months, Captain Oscar Brown says it's a chance to meet ADF career specialists, attend information sessions and explore the variety of roles on offer.
9: And we're there to talk about ADF careers and the 300-plus job roles available across Navy, Army, Air Force and part-time. Essentially, it's two shipping teams we have there, where we have staff ready to answer questions, host information sessions.
0: National News now.
10: Morning, I'm Phoebe Humphrey. No arrests have been made regarding a second group of ISIS brides and their children who arrived back in Australia last night. The group of 19 touched down in Sydney and Melbourne. Former AFP Detective Superintendent David Craig has told Sky he's not sure why they haven't been charged.
11: It's very perplexing as to why there would be no charges. There's a declared area offence, which is a very simple offence to prove. You just simply have to go to a declared terrorist zone. These people have been there for a significant amount of time.
10: Iran has threatened to retaliate after US strikes on boats and missile sites. Tehran claims America has breached the fragile ceasefire after drones and a jet entered its airspace. Meantime, Donald Trump has postponed a visit with his cabinet to Camp David. They'll now meet at the White House. And a huge game changer for those with type 1 diabetes with a new treatment that delays its onset being approved in Australia. Experts say the drug T-Zield could spell the end of daily injections and is the biggest breakthrough since the discovery recovery of insulin.
0: Billawheeler Windscreens. To fix your crack, call 4992 1003. 4CC. 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
10: In sport, pressure is building on Nathan Cleary to dominate the Origin Arena for the Blues. It follows the loss of his 5'8" Mitch Moses, with Ethan Strange coming into the side. New South Wales performance manager Frank Panisi has told NRL 360 Cleary will have a little extra responsibility tonight.
12: Maybe a little bit more kicking and obviously taking the absolute strong lead. But yeah, we all know what Nathan can do. I think he gets unfairly criticised.
10: And former Essendon coach James Hurd says he's keen to lead the club again after the sacking of Brad Scott. That's the latest news and sport.
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14: The rain is thick around for the next couple of days. Thunderstorm activity as well. 10 to 15 knots out in the waters with top temperatures today of around 24 degrees. And at the moment, we're sitting on 19.
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14: Mayor Banana Shire, Neff Ferry will be joining us very soon. Right now, I'd love to give away $500.
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1: 4CC is glamping it up with the 4CC Gladstone Camping Centre Glamping Wheel. 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
0: Caller 9, I said I wasn't going to take any callers from New South Wales, but anyway, hello.
2: Good morning.
0: Yeah, I know. You got.
2: Why not?
0: Well, just there's only 3 days of the year that I don't like people from New South Wales or that support New South Wales.
2: Oh, okay.
0: Only 3 days a year. Oh, actually, no.
2: Only 3 days.
0: It's more now because the ladies play 3 games a year as well. So six games. Yeah, 6 games. 6 days.
2: Take a week off.
0: I should, shouldn't I? Yeah, all right.
2: Yeah.
0: But good luck, mate. I know you're going to go New South Wales tonight. Here we go. Weber smoker, snow boots, tent swag from Austrail, a campfire, cast iron cookware. I'm going to go through the... Hey, stop it. I've got to go through the other equipment because that promotes what Glassy Camping Centre have in store, all right?
2: Yeah, now you got to start again because you probably won't remember.
0: Icy Tech cooler, an Auspeak smoker, Yeti water bottle, a camp fridge, Weber smoker, snow boots. What would you like?
2: Tent.
0: The tent swag, Austral?
2: Yeah, tent. It's always a tent.
0: I really hope you don't get it. Oh, Austral camp chair. I feel really, really, really sad for you, mate. I'm sorry about that.
2: Yeah, I can hear it in your voice.
0: You have a good day. See ya.
2: Okay. Hey,
0: bye.
2: Quickly.
0: Yeah.
2: Quickly. We've got the toasties on this morning down at the precinct at the Selvo's.
0: Oh, yep.
2: 9 to 11.
0: Okay.
2: So, yeah, come on down. Have a ham, cheese, tomato toasty, and a cuppa, and a chat, and all the rest of it.
0: All right, down at the Phillip Street precinct.
2: Yes, correcto.
0: Thank you, loser. Thank you, Hop. See you, mate. Bye.
2: See ya. Bye.
0: Back again tomorrow morning on 4CC.
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0: Okay, he's out of long reach, the mayor of the Banana Shire, Neferia. Hello, mate.
14: Hey, hello, everyone. How are you?
0: Now, a big council meeting out there. Well, convention of councils out there.
14: Bush Councils Convention, Hammo. So it's a pretty good roll up. There's about 40 councils, Bush and regional councils come every 2 years. We go somewhere and we all got the same troubles, Hammo, so we try and, you know, get together and try and fix things.
0: Okay. All right. So out there for a few days?
14: Yeah, come back Thursday. So come out Monday. Mm. The weather's incredible too, Hammo. It's overcast. There's no wind. It's really good.
0: Yeah, need some rain out there. I love going out that way, mate. It's a beautiful part of the country. And then I zip up to... they're starting to call it out that way out at Winton, my second home now, because I head out there. I insisted to do a pub crawl there too, I might tell you. All right.
14: Two of the old pubs are closed here, Hammo, from what was... I used to come out this way in the trucks heap of times in the 80s, and a few of the old pubs are closed up here.
0: Yeah, it's a shame to see, but out west is becoming more and more a tourist attraction, bigger and bigger each and every year, which is great to see, mate. That's a positive.
14: Yep. Yeah. My word, yep.
0: All right, mate, locally around the Banana Shire, the Festival of Small Halls is at the Thangool Recreation Hall.
14: Yeah, Friday, Hammo, about 6:30. Now, we've got a bloke from Canada, and looks like he plays a ukulele, you know, bloody little guitar-looking thing.
0: Yeah. Four
14: strings. So we're going to get an international one. They go around the small halls in Queensland and a bit of New South, and we've got a couple, he's from Canada, then we've got a couple of Australians as well, a duo. So we've had them a few times, Hammo. They've got different ones all the time. It's really, really well done. So pretty cheap to get into and everything. So it'll be a great night at Thangool on Friday.
0: Right. Now, St. Vincent de Paul Senior's Morning Tea and Sing Along is in Billow, and that's on Monday.
14: Yeah, they have it every now and again, Hammo. So it's great for the older people, isn't it, to go along. They got a pretty good choir in Billow, so a lot of them women will be singing there, and a couple of fellas as well. So it's a real good thing, Hammo, to get people together and have a bit of a good time.
0: Yeah. Okay. Now, I don't believe this has come around so quickly. The Thangool Race Club Races is on Monday too, from 11 through till 6.
14: Yeah, it'll be a tab day, Hammo. They have a few race meetings there, yeah, because it's a real good course. So it'll be good. The bookmakers will be there, so if you want to make a bit of easy money, head on out there, Hammo.
0: Easy money. So how do you go with it?
14: Oh, I keep them poor bookies in the lifestyle they're accustomed to.
0: Yeah, keep them employed. Yeah, fair enough. All right. So that's on Monday at Thangool. Bill Wheeler, Creative Capers. Now, that kicks off next week, doesn't it? Is it Friday to Sunday?
14: From 5th to the 7th, Hammo. So yeah. They make a lot of stuff. They're very, very smart. So if you just look up the website there and find out all their Facebook and find out what they're doing, because they have a lot of different workshops, and you go along and can make things whatever you want to make, Hammo. It's really, really well done. Yeah. A beautiful old house done up there for them.
0: Yeah, that's on Hospital Road. If you go to the Billawheeler Community Arts House Facebook page, and you can get some more information on that too. Workshop tickets are there too, so there's some really good workshops available.
14: Yeah, Hammo, it depends what you're doing, but they'll have different workshops and just pick which one you want to go to and away you go.
0: Yeah.
14: Go and learn something, make something.
0: Yeah, and finally, mate, I know that you're in training for this. It's the TCL Winter Fun Run, and that's on Sunday week the 7th at Theodore Community Link, putting it on.
14: Yeah, by gee, Hammo, there's a lot of people run out here at Longreach in the mornings. there's more people running down the street than there is sheep in the paddock. God almighty.
0: Can you
14: I just drive faster, mate.
0: Can you see the Mary Gladstone running?
14: No, I haven't seen him up.
0: No, probably not. Yeah, but the
14: but
0: fun
14: this
0: run
14: is really good. It's either, well, I have that every year, Hemo. It's a 2K, a 5K, or a 10K. It depends how fit you are. And even just want to walk along, you know, it's a great thing. Get out and have a yarn with your mate and get a bit of exercise.
0: All right, mate. Well,
14: so
0: I know
14: it's on Sunday, the 7th of June.
0: Yeah. All right, mate. Well, I know you're busy. All events are advertised on the BSC Community Events calendar. And if you want to find out more details too, you can go to the Banana website, Banana Shire Council website, which is banana.qld.gov.au. Mate, have fun out there and get in training for that fun run, eh? All right?
14: Yeah, right.
0: Expect to see some pictures of you and Maddie. All right. See
14: you.
0: See you, mate. Bye. The Mayor of Banana Shire, Neff Ferrier, joining us on 4CC. Better music and more of it. Good morning.

0: Seinfeld Gordon Lightfoot number with the stars on 54, if you could read my mind. Better music and more of it. Macca from the Baroran Hotel. You'd be gearing up for Origin tonight, mate?
1: Mate, I'm winding up slowly but surely.
0: Okay, now, who do you think will win? I know you're going to back Queensland like I will. Okay, so we won't ask that. By how many points? Yes.
1: Well, I don't know whether, is it raining there?
0: Yeah, I'm not sure. Looks like it's going to be wet, yeah.
1: So Sydney weather, so I think it'll be a closer game, but, you know, let's just hope we win. Maybe six or eight in it. I don't think there's a lot in it. I was looking at the teams this morning. I don't know why New South Wales are hot favourites, but that's the weight of the money, I think.
0: Oh, it's always, nearly always that way, you know. We shine out of that. Queensland loves it when we're not the favourites. So it's like...
1: Absolutely.
0: Yeah, we love to stick it back to them when it happens that way. I really wish you were going for New South Wales because you're such a terrible person at tipping the football. So I was hoping you would say that you were going to go for New South Wales tonight. But anyway.
1: Do you want me just to do it for ourselves? I'll make the sacrifice and tip New South Wales and then we're up.
0: Yeah, just so Queensland can win. I think we might do it by at least a dozen, 12 to 16 points is what I'm thinking.
1: Yeah, well, anyway, let's just hope it's a good game and the boys fire for us.
0: All right, you have it on the TVs and at the hotel this evening too,
1: everyone,
0: right?
1: Everyone.
0: Okay, every single. You've got three in there, I think, haven't you? Okay, open for dinner
1: three
0: tonight.
1: In the bar, two, yeah, absolutely, from 5:30 to 7, 11:30 for lunch today, so you can go in there and have a steak sandwich and a beer and get ready for mate. Having dinner and watching the footy.
0: Right. Yes, Joppy, yes, mate. Okay.
1: Joseph, calm down, Joseph.
0: All right, we better go, mate, because Joppy's pointing the finger at me as he always does whenever you're on.
1: That's all right, cool. Especially when I'm on the phone. Now, before you go, mate.
0: Yes.
1: If this is something you don't get high ratings in, guess what today is?
0: Listenership? Well, it can't be that. I don't know. What?
1: IQ day.
0: IQ.
1: Yeah.
0: IQ.
1: You know your own IQ?
0: Yeah. No.
1: Well, neither do I.
0: Wonder how many
1: I know it's
0: don't
1: between
0: know.
1: Fail and low, somewhere like that, but sometimes I get there.
0: I remember that story that came out with scientists. They said that humans are actually getting dumber.
1: Well, I'm not going to comment on that, am I?
0: Really? What? Okay, Jobby.
1: Yeah, keep going. What do you got on IQ?
0: The scientist who did the study said that the average human has lost 14 IQ points since the year 1900.
1: Really?
0: Stupid. Stupid, stupid, stupid scientist. I wasn't even alive in 1900. Now, who's the stupid one now? Duplicate ones.
1: Oh.
0: Four double C. Bye.

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8: Good morning. Joseph Price with your local news. Children have been identified as flu super spreaders this winter, with infections moving quickly through schools and households. The Royal Australian College of GPs is urging families to take up the Flu Mist nasal spray, now available as a free, needle-free option for kids aged up to 17 years in Queensland.
9: Kids spread flu a little bit more easily because, basically they're kids and they do kid things. But one of the most important things to remember is that kids actually get really, really sick from influenza. And it's one of the leading causes of hospitalisation for otherwise well kids when they're especially under 5 years old.
8: That's RACGP Chair Dr. Kath Hester speaking there. So far this year, there's been more than 420 lab-confirmed flu cases in the Central Queensland region. A series of community workshops will get Gladstone region locals ready to deal with bushfires. The free events will focus on fire ecology, land management and disaster preparedness. Locals can learn practical steps to reduce risk, protect habitat and stay safe before, during and after fire and other natural disasters. One will take place at Merriam Vale on Saturday and Mount Markham on Sunday before events at Rosedale and Baffle Creek next weekend. Central Queensland locals could be in for a drier, warmer-than-usual winter, according to a USQ climate scientist. It comes with a soggy end to autumn, with more rain forecast across our region today and tomorrow.
10: At the moment in the outlooks, we're looking at an increased chance of drier than normal conditions. So this is consistent with what we're expecting, looking at the possibility of an El Nino event. So yeah, it's looking to be drier than average at this point.
8: That's USQ's Associate Professor Andrew Marshall there. He says Australia is now on El Nino watch, with conditions potentially shifting as sea surface temperatures warm. And nominations for the 2027 Gladstone Region Australia Day Awards are now open longer than ever. They'll now run from February to November annually, giving you more time to recognise local legends as their contributions happen throughout the year. A new Environment and Sustainability Award has also been introduced, celebrating those making a positive impact on the region in this space.
1: National News Now.
11: Morning, I'm Phoebe Humphrey. No arrests have been made following the second group of ISIS brides touching down in Australia. Four women and six children touched down in Sydney around 5:30 last night, after two women and seven children landed in Melbourne an hour earlier. The groups were met by authorities, but none were arrested. It follows charges being laid against three women who landed earlier this month. The Housing Minister says figures showing new home completions have fallen to a 12-year low and now out of date. The ABS data shows a little more than 172,000 new homes were finished across Australia last year, but Claire O'Neill has told Nine she has new numbers.
12: New home starts, that is sod turns and starting to see homes come out of the ground, has increased by 26% over the last year.
11: Sydney Airport is warning travellers there could be delays today due to fog covering the city. Two international flights scheduled to land in Sydney have already been diverted to Brisbane. And London has recorded its hottest day in May on record, hitting 35 degrees.
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11: In sport, Cam Munster has been cleared to play in tonight's Origin opener in Sydney despite failing to train on Sunday. Queensland coach Billy Slater says the side spirits have also been bolstered by the presence of Jai Arrow in their camp.
13: You know, the decision to bring him in was not to inspire the group. It was certainly to be around him and support him.
11: And there are growing calls for former AFL player and coach and former Australian of the Year Neil Danaher to be immortalised with the statue outside the MCG following the 65-year-old's passing on Monday. That's the latest news and sport.
1: Weather the tough times. 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Your weather now.
0: Yeah, more rain for the next day or two. Could be a thunderstorm in the afternoons. 10 to 15 knot winds on the waters. Top temps today, around 24 degrees. And for Gladstone at the moment, we're sitting on 20.
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0: A mate of mine's popped into the studio. We'll catch up with him next because he's performing at the Gladstone Bowls Club for the Brazilian Barbecue Night, which is on Saturday. So Jeff Solder will join us very shortly. Right now, though, this fella, well, the person that put this band together after he had a split with his brother from Split Ends, pardon the pun, he formed Crowded House. Neil Finn is 68 today. Better music, more of it, 4CC.

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4: Good morning. It's 8:45 at the Gladstone Bowls Club. The Bolo have got their Brazilian barbecue night, which is on Saturday. And he's become a local now, going to be performing there on Saturday evening as well. He's an old friend of mine. We've done a few gigs over the years together. Jeff Salter. Hello, mate.
7: How are you, buddy?
4: Yeah, good.
7: It's nice to be back in the studio.
4: Yeah, a bit warmer than outside, mate. Not as wet, true.
7: No. It's going to be a good weekend, though.
4: Yeah. Now, you've come to town. You've decided to settle in Gladstone. You're doing solo gigs. You're doing karaoke. You've teamed up with a good mate of yours, Steve J.
7: Steve J. We're doing a duo.
4: Yeah.
7: And we call ourselves Rock DeVille for the duo.
4: Rock DeVille.
7: We do primarily sort of pub rock stuff, but all sorts of stuff.
4: Yeah, and you're doing that all across central Queensland. You're available for booking. So free plug there because he's an old mate of mine, everybody. So that's just the way
7: it
4: works.
7: And we've done plenty of shows together too, haven't we, Ham?
4: Ooh, yeah, no stories though, is there?
7: No stories. I wouldn't tell the one about the falling off the stage. No. Would never say that on air.
4: That was my Jimmy Buffett moment.
7: You were the parrot.
4: And I see the CD you brought in.
7: Yep.
4: And I wish I did have a CD player because I'd be able to play one or two of the songs off.
7: That's how long ago it was when CDs used to be able to be played on air.
4: They were, yeah. It's a CD of all the legends live on with Vegas. There's a picture of you and Phil Emmanuel. Remember we did that tour with Phil?
7: We did.
4: And where was that Mossman where he was playing the guitar so loud that they were right down the back of the hall?
7: Yeah, and I think that was Atherton.
4: No, I thought it was Mossman, the big hall, and they were right down the back.
7: Yeah, yeah.
4: And
7: oh, like he did that in every venue we went to.
4: Yeah, but then the

0: not Mossman. It might have been
1: Everyone's got a Phil Emanuel story.
0: Anyway, next show, remember the next night, because you turned it down on him, the music, and then he realised and he went, bang, and up he went with doing the show. I think it was in the Shadows of the Beatles, the show while we were up there.
1: The show itself was great.
0: It was, except for Phil's guitar.
1: He just liked a bit of volume, that's all.
0: He loved his volume. And I think he knew that we were a bit cranky with him because the next night was in Mossman. That's right.
1: Yeah.
0: That was Mareeba.
1: Mareeba.
0: That's
1: correct.
0: Right. And then the next night was Mossman. Mm. And he was
1: a bit apologetic, wasn't he?
0: He was, very apologetic.
1: He was a good player. I miss him, he was a fantastic guitar player.
0: Wasn't
1: and
0: he?
1: A really nice guy. And as I said, everyone's got a Phil Emanuel story. And the stories he had to tell were just unbelievable.
0: How crazy, weren't they? Mm. Yeah. A lot of love between him and his brother, and they were brought up in Ingham.
1: Yep.
0: Goog, their sister, lived there until she passed away.
1: And their mum.
0: And their mum.
1: And they've got a brother there too, working for the council, I think.
0: Yeah. So just a wonderful story. The Emanuel Quartet, I think they were called, weren't they? Because
1: they started off as the Midget Safaris.
0: Yeah.
1: And then they became the Emanuels, I think.
0: Yeah. Something like that. Crazy. And anyway, there's another photo of you and I in there from. Now, what year was that?
1: I don't know. That's probably somewhere in the 80s or 90s.
0: Yeah. You were dressed up as Elvis Presley, me with the gold jacket.
1: I know you had
0: jacket.
1: That gold jacket for a long time.
0: Yeah. That's gone missing now.
1: It did suit you, though.
0: It did suit me. Anyway, look, and there might be something that we're doing down the track. So
1: sure.
0: We're getting together to...
1: I think we will, for sure.
0: To do a show.
1: We'll have to resurrect the El Cabaret show.
0: Yeah, the old Vegas Down Under.
1: Yep.
0: Yeah, that was the name of it. Anyway, look, let's get off that. You've got to be down at the – we'll talk about that another time. You've got to be down at the Gladstone Bowls Club.
1: I am.
0: You're there Saturday.
1: Yeah, just for a couple of hours. We're going to see how it goes.
0: Brazilian barbecue. They're going to love you.
1: Oh, yeah. So the thing about that club is that it's got a great stage and it's actually got a big PA system, but I'm just going to use my small one.
0: Yeah.
1: But they've got a great dance floor. It's this brilliant, beautiful timber dance floor.
0: Yeah.
1: So, a bit of rock and roll, a bit of line dance, a few waltzes even, whatever people want to hear. That's what I'll be doing on Saturday night.
0: Now, I see the posters that you're putting up everywhere.
1: Yep. Come on. That's me. That's definitely me in that picture.
0: Yeah, at about 41. So
1: not what 1941.
0: With black hair, you're now grey. So you need to dye your hair so they know it's you.
1: Well, which one do you recommend, Hammer?
0: That's true too because they're starting to go a little bit. They're fading off a little bit too.
1: I did that. Did you tell you that story about when I was doing Elvis and I used to dye my hair black to do Elvis?
0: Yeah.
1: And they did my eyebrows as well. And when you get your hair dyed and your eyebrows, this stains the skin. And I went to pick up my kids and they didn't recognise me. They were scared.
0: Were they? Well, they wasn't being young then.
1: It was like a vampire coming to pick them up.
0: Yeah.
1: And I do remember a big show we did at the Cowboys game in Townsville.
0: Oh, yeah, that's right.
1: In the middle of the field.
0: In the middle of the field before the main game.
1: Yeah. That was a big one. The 13,000 people.
0: It was, yeah.
1: And the Cowboys won 51-0 or something.
0: Yeah, that's right. They absolutely smashed them.
1: Yeah, that was a great day.
0: It was.
1: Got some pictures of that still.
0: Oh, you still got some pictures of that?
1: Oh, yeah.
0: We'll have to have a look at that. Yeah, the Cowboys game. That's right.
1: Because you were the colonel and I was the king.
0: That's it. That was the show, Colonel and the King. Yeah. So we might, hopefully resurrect that. Yeah. The Brazilian barbecue, it is on Saturday afternoon, kicks off, and then, of course, early evening. It's heaps of Brazilian food. A pig on the spit. There's everything there. Plus,
1: I think it starts at 5:00. Doesn't
0: 5:00.
1: It?
0: Yeah.
1: So I don't start till 6:00, and I go through till 8:00.
0: Yeah.
1: But come along, have something to eat, and then if you want to hang around and have a drink and a bit of a dance, or just to listen to the music.
0: Yeah.
1: That'll be a great day.
0: Yeah.
1: Looking forward to
0: get
1: it.
0: Get on down. It's on Saturday at the Gladstone Bowls Club. Well, I can't remember that. Just that CD.
1: I'll put it on a USB for you.
0: Yeah. I remember that photo shoot that we did. With the jackets and the...
1: Yeah.
0: Yeah, it was...
1: You've got that here somewhere, haven't you?
0: I do have a. Oh, it's at home. The yeah, one right. of, yeah, you yeah. dressed up as Elvis and me with the Johnny O'Keefe looking yep, like jacket right. on. And
1: we used to sing together, didn't we?
0: We did.
1: We did Everly Brothers and you did Billy Field
0: and
1: Louis Armstrong.
0: Louis Armstrong. So,
1: those were the days.
0: They were good fun. We had a lot of fun over the years. And look, we'll probably bring that back down the track, everybody, so listen out for it.
1: Yeah.
0: And
1: but you know, if I've got a huge range of songs, if people want anything in particular, they can ask me. You know,
0: yeah,
1: and we'll see if I can do.
0: Well, you come from a rock band.
1: I do.
0: Originally from down south, so
1: yeah. I've been in this business a long time.
0: Well, we won't say how old you are, but you can significantly older than me, and you can tell. You can tell nowadays, but back in the early days, they thought we were brothers.
1: They did.
0: Yeah, so it was sort of like,
1: they used to ask which one's older.
0: Yeah, that's right. Yeah. And he's got 12 years on me, everybody. So there you go. That's just giving away his age. So 12 or 13. So, mate, look, thank you for popping in. And you are available for bookings, either yourself, doing karaoke, with Steve, as well as a duo. You will love these guys, seriously. And then hopefully down the track we get together and do it. Maybe even get Steve involved with the cabaret show.
1: Why
0: too.
1: Not?
0: That'd be
1: a
0: lot of fun
1: sure,
0: as well.
1: Sure, he's a great guitar player.
0: Yeah. Oh, wow, that's perfect. Yeah. Resurrect it and we'll go from there.
1: Yep.
0: All right. Now, I can't play the CD, unfortunately, but I know that one of the big songs that when we used to do the cabaret shows together and you did Elvis Presley was an absolute cracker. It was probably my favourite song of Elvis Presley's as well. I'm not meant to play it.
1: Why not?
0: Well, it's called Program Directors.
1: Right, okay.
0: Yeah, they listen in and, you know, from ARN Network from all over the country and go, he played this song.
1: So you'll be in trouble now.
0: Oh, it might be if they tune in and listen, or if they go back to what we call the logs, where they listen to what you say on the show and they give you advice. And they leave me alone, though, I think. It's sort of like a hammo.
1: It's just
0: hammo. Yeah, it's exactly like that. So, but Elvis Presley, mate, and you do this so well. Are you going to be performing this song Saturday?
1: Sure.
0: And look, Jeff's voice in this is just powerhouse. But this is the King's version.
1: He does a pretty good job too.
0: It's called The Wonder of You.
1: Thanks, Emma.
0: Four double C.

0: Ahora. So there'll be a few of those other songs as well as that that will be performed on Saturday.
1: Yep.
0: And it's at the Brazilian Barbecue. It is on. Look, are you?
1: A bit of Cliff Richard, a bit of Johnny O'Keefe.
0: Johnny O'Keefe will be in there. What else have you got? Neil Sedaka, you'll throw
1: in. Yeah, we do a bit of line dances and people.
0: Oh, like no, well. Billy Ray Cyrus. Look out, everybody. Yep, okay.
1: Boot Scoot and Boogie.
0: Boot Scoot and Boogie. None of the YMCA because we do a great little bit in the show that we've done with
1: I don't think we'll do the
0: village people.
1: Today.
0: You won't? Yeah, you might buckle their knees. Anyway, mate, this Saturday, and if people want to book yourself or Steve or just the karaoke or both of you, I've got your business cards and I've got your contact details as well. So you can give me a call here at the station or flick me an email, hamo@4cc.com.au, or come in and pick up a card as well. And we'll keep people up to date of where you're performing, and when we all get together and do that show and get Steve on board with it as well, that'd be great.
1: Thanks, mate. That'd be wonderful. And thank you to 4CC for having me on here. And I'd like to see everyone on there on Saturday night.
0: Saturday, get there, 5 o'clock at the Gladstone Bowls Club. Thanks, mate. We're going up to the news right now. Music-wise, we've got Elton John, Irene Cara and Sting. And I am catching up with Kira Moran of Connecting Industry, the director. He'll be joining us in about 15 from now. And if you missed earlier on with State of Origin Game 1, which is on tonight, one of our local bush poets, Bob Pacey, always puts together an origin poem. So that will be up in the next hour as well. Back soon, 4CC.
2: 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It's that simple. 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
4: Good morning. Joseph Price with your local news. 3,500 people have been charged across Queensland in less than 90 days as Operation Forge reaches its halfway point. The police operation targets repeat and serious offenders in an effort to make our community safer. In Capricornia, 229 people have been charged with a total of 545 offences, including break-ins, robberies and stolen vehicle offences. A Central Queensland senator has criticised the government's handling of ISIS brides. The group of women and their children touched down in Sydney and Melbourne yesterday, but no arrests were made this time. Nationals leader Matt Canavan telling Nine the federal government isn't doing enough to manage the situation.
5: We've effectively got the situation here where the Syrian government has decided who comes into Australia, not the Australian government. The Australian government's taken a hands-off approach.
4: You might spot a couple of shipping containers near the Rockhampton PCYC over the next few months. The ADF has set up a pop-up careers centre to chat with anyone keen to join the Army, Navy or Air Force. Captain Oscar Brown says it's not just about combat and security jobs.
6: We actually have over 300 roles across the three services, Navy, Army, Air Force. We offer trades, we've got hospitality, there's logistics, engineering, healthcare, aviation and combat security as well. Essentially, there's a role for everyone.
4: A local climate scientist believed conditions are lining up for a possible El Nino across central Queensland. It follows the Bureau of Meteorology's long-range forecast pointing to a drier and warmer winter. USQ Associate Professor Andrew Marshall says early signals are starting to emerge.
7: Currently, the ocean temperatures in the Pacific are fairly average, but they are starting to warm, and we are looking at an increase chance of an El Nino event of moderate to higher strength developing towards the later part of the year.
4: And Rockhampton Museum of Art has announced the invited artist for its prestigious painting prize, the Gold Award, Queensland's richest painting prize, offering a $50,000 award. The exhibition featuring the invited artist will be on display from July 4th to September 6th, with the winner of the Gold Award to be announced on July 10th.
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8: Morning, I'm Phoebe Humphrey. More so-called ISIS brides are back in Australia, but no arrests have been made. The group of 19 touched down in Sydney and Melbourne last night with a scuffle breaking out. Independent MP Monique Ryan has told Nine they should be shown some kindness.
9: Well, we're talking about kids who've grown up in a camp in Syria, and I would suggest that we should treat them sensitively and gently upon their arrival. And remember that there's a vulnerable kids.
8: Australia's job seeker system is getting its biggest shake-up in decades, with the government scrapping the one-size-fits-all approach. Instead, people will be grouped based on how close they are to finding work, with support and the rules they have to follow tailored to their individual needs. And Aussie teenagers are slipping behind when it comes to their digital skills, with new data showing many can't spot scams or use everyday tools like creating a spreadsheet, despite spending hours every day online. The findings from the ICT Literacy Report have sparked warnings from experts that teens are over-reliant on AI.
2: Stay, play and dine. Visit Agnes 1770. Your sport now.
8: In sport, it's set to be a wet and slippery night in Sydney for tonight's Origin opener between New South Wales and Queensland. Blues coach Laurie Daly says it'll be an issue for both sides.
10: Anyone with a bit of footwork in these conditions from Queensland, New South Wales, you're going to have to be steady when you defend.
8: The AFL rookie mid-season draft has taken place overnight. 19-year-old Jackson Artemis was picked up by Essendon with the number one pick. And Aussie Adam Walton has upset former world number one Daniil Medvedev with a 5-set win at Roland Garros. That's the latest news and sport.
2: Billa Wheeler Windscreens. 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Your weather now.
11: Some showers around for the rest of today, tonight, and also into tomorrow. Out on the waters, easterlies at 10 to 15s and they'll be turning northeasterly below 10 knots this afternoon. Today's top temperatures, Gladstone 24, 25 for Rockhampton and the Banana Shire. Yeppoonie Mew Park 24 degrees and for 1770 Agnes Water, looking at 22 after midday.
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0: 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All thanks to Glencore. It's time for Connecting Industry with Kieran Moran. Hello, Kieran.
1: Hey, another great day in paradise, Hammer.
0: It is, mate. Gee, a bit going on. And with Connecting Industry and some of the info you got for us, an energy company is exploring plans that could see the Bowen Basin become home to a new generation of some large-scale data centres. What are they?
1: Yeah, well, large-scale data centres, they're taking off all over the world at the moment, of course. But this is QPM Energy. So they're assessing the potential to develop a major data centre alongside its existing energy infrastructure at Warrumba, with the company seeing growing demand from artificial intelligence, cloud computing and digital services as a significant opportunity. So, you know, in answering your question a little bit there, so there's a lot of AI data centres that need a lot of power for these data centres to produce what they do. Some people are for them, some people are against them, but they're definitely the way the world is turning. So this proposal is going to leverage QPM's energy Isaac Energy Hub and a 112-megawatt Isaac Power Station, which is currently under construction. We've talked about that on this segment.
0: Sure.
1: And that's to provide the reliable power supply required for these large data centres. Mm-hmm. While the project remains in the assessment phase, QPM has already commenced discussion with potential operators and is progressing investigations into future development. So what does this mean for the supply chain? So any move towards these data centres, especially the construction, would create interest across a broad range of sectors, with opportunities likely to emerge throughout project development, construction, operations, maintenance and supporting infrastructure. So it's another layer to the industrial growth of the Bowen Basin, and of course companies that start looking into this, these are going to be built all over the place down the line. It'll be worth having a look at.
0: Right, cool. All right, mate, for Rockhampton, Gladstone and CQ, two major renewable energy projects in the region have taken a bit of a step forward, eh?
1: Yeah, so we did talk about this last week, of course. It's all connected to Rio Tinto. So Edify Energy, they have reached financial close. So the whole point is to get to FID, or financial close, of the development on the Smoky Creek and Guthrie's Gap Renewable Energy Projects. And that basically paves the way for construction. And they're going to be some of Australia's largest combined solar and battery storage developments. So, as you said, located across central Queensland from Rockhampton, Beverwheel and Gladstone region, the projects will deliver solar generation alongside battery storage. And as we said, they secured support from 14 Australian international lenders and are backed by a long-term energy supply agreement with Rio Tinto, which, of course, is going to help power their Boyne smelter and also the refineries in Gladstone. So for the supply chain, reaching financial close is often one of the most important milestones in the project's cycle, providing greater certainty around procurement, contracting, construction activities and engagement of suppliers needed to deliver major infrastructure works across the region. These are big projects. It looks like they're going to move forward. They've got a lot of backing. And the supply chain, it's good to hear.
0: Right. And finally, mate, with the supply chain, working in the defence sector, I mean, the pros and cons with it, what ifs and how do I do it? Well, next month, there's a practical introduction to the opportunities that are available to those in the supply chain.
1: Yeah, so that's here in Gladstone, and we've seen a couple of these before, but we have got a number of the supply chain in the Gladstone region that are now working with defence. But the Gladstone Engineering Alliance, they're hosting this one. It's Pathways to Defence Foundation Seminar. So designed to help local business better understand Australia's defence industry and what it takes to become part of the supply chain. Uh-huh. The workshop is aimed to provide an overview of the defence landscape, how the supply chain is structured, key accreditations and requirements, and the practical steps small and medium-sized businesses can take to position themselves for those future opportunities. Importantly, attendees will also hear directly from businesses that have successfully entered the defence sector, with real-world case studies and success stories providing practical insights into the pathways for local suppliers to defence contractors. So if you want to get onto that, go to the Gladstone Engineering Alliance website and you'll find out the details.
0: Right, that's gea.asn.au, everybody. All right, Kieran, thank you for joining us, mate. Thanks very much. Catch up next week.
1: No worries. Have a great week, everyone.
0: Connecting Industry Director Kieran Moran. And if you want to get in touch with Kieran, you can always go to the website of Connecting Industry, which is connectingindustry.com.au. 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

0: Morning, I'm Louise from the Your News Now podcast with today's headlines. No arrests have been made following the second group of ISIS brides touching down in Australia. Peace talks between the US and Iran continue, and NASA has laid out its plans to create a base on the moon. 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

0: Sound of Music and more of it on 4CC, Procol Harum, and a wider shade of pale across CQ. And our Discovery Coast State of Origin Game 1 tonight. And Bob Pacey is one of our local bush poets, very well known across the central Queensland region. And each and every game and post-game, pre-game, post-game, he writes a bit of a poem up and puts it all together. Here's the one for tonight.
1: State of Origin, Game 1, 2026. Let the battle begin. The tension has been building with so many players now ruled out, but the best the states can offer will still bring heaps of clout. The Blues look so good on paper, but that always is the case. But when they take on the Cane Toads, they are just not in the race. The Roaches have started spruiking how their team will take an easy win, but they always forget the Queensland spirit, and Queenslanders never will give in. The Blues' changes have been many, but their team still has heaps of clout, with Katoni Staggs to replace Mitchell, then Teddy in and Edwards out. But Queensland will be primed and ready, with Ponga sure to leave his mark, and Sam Walker will not disappoint us. His skills will blow them off the park. So bring your best, you Roaches, for it does not matter where they play. The Queensland spirit rises in our players, and there can be no skies of grey. Fanatical, you bet we are, and it's like an unrelenting flood. From the Gold Coast up to Cooktown, Queenslanders are screaming out for blood. So bring your best players you can muster, and all your hopes will surely die. The last thing you hear in Sydney will be the Cane Toads victory cry. Queenslander!
0: Thanks to Bob Pacey, 4CC, Echo the Mighty Maroons tonight, eh? Queensland. Game one, Sydney, rub it into the Blues' faces. We love it. Up next, Aaron Stevens with On This Day, thanks to my bank, Bendigo Community Bank on 4CC.
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11: We're turning the clock back on May 27, the anniversary of the 1967 referendum that voted yes overwhelmingly in favour of Indigenous Australians being counted in the national census and for the government to have the power to make laws to benefit our Indigenous population.
12: The time has come when Australia can no longer tolerate legal racial discrimination against its Indigenous people.
11: John Lennon recorded his iconic hit Imagine in 1971.
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11: Tragic news in 1995 when it was reported that Christopher Reeve, the actor famous for playing Superman, had been left a quadriplegic after a horse riding accident.
14: Any one of us could get hurt at any moment. That taught me a really big lesson about complacency.
11: In 2005, Chappelle Corby was found guilty of importing narcotics into Indonesia.
15: Chappelle Corby cried at the prospect of jail till she's 47 years old.
11: Corby was released in 2017. And the Friends reunion aired on this day in 2021.
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11: Aussie tennis great Pat Cash is 61 today. Remember Willis on Different Strokes, played by Todd Bridges? He's also 61.
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11: The man they call Mr. Cricket, Michael Hussey, turns 51.
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11: And celebrity chef Jamie Oliver celebrates his 51st.
23: Classic as I can give you guys. From chefs, from nonnas.
11: Finally, a couple of classic horror greats were also born on this day. Vincent Price was born in 1911.
24: Everything I ever loved has been taken away from me. Not you, my Marie Antoinette, for I will give you eternal life.
11: He died aged 82. And Sir Christopher Lee was born in 1922, died in 2015.
25: I am Dracula, and I welcome you to my house. I must apologise for not being here to greet you personally.
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2: Before you get started on your day, you know, going to work, taking the kids to school, dropping into the Bendigo Bank, we retrace our steps with On This Day. On This Day. Looking back on historical moments, marking movie, TV and music milestones, and checking out who's celebrating a birthday. On This Day with Aaron Stevens. And again in the Arvo before four, thanks to Hammo's Bank, Bendigo Community Bank, Gladstone and Calliope on Central Queensland's 4CC.
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19: Hi, I'm Phoebe Humphrey. Australia's job seeker system is being overhauled for the first time in 30 years with Canberra to replace the one-size-fits-all model. It will split people into three streams based on how job-ready they are, meaning there'll be tailored support and different requirements based on each job seeker's situation. The government says the overhaul will better help the long-term unemployed. The coalition is slamming the government's response to the latest group of ISIS brides in Australia. A cohort of 19 women and children landed in Sydney and Melbourne last night, but no arrests were made. Nationals leader Matt Canavan telling Nine Labor isn't doing enough.
28: We've effectively got the situation here where the Syrian government has decided who comes into Australia, not the Australian government. The Australian government's taken a hands-off approach.
19: Fragile peace talks between the US and Iran continue, although Iran's supreme leader has accused America of breaching the ceasefire through its latest strikes. One of the nation's biggest motoring groups says drivers are being hit with higher fuel taxes at the same time as road funding is being cut. The NRMA says its analysis shows nearly $4 billion has been stripped from road and transport spending over 4 years. Spokesman Peter Khoury fears that'll come at a cost of lives.
29: We're seeing Australians die on our roads every day. I mean, that's a reality. Road funding is one of the things that we can do to save lives.
19: And a new report suggests the number of AI data centres in Australia threatens the country's transition to renewable energy. Greenpeace says the power-hungry data centres could demand more new electricity over the coming years than Australia's cars or homes.
27: Harvey Norman Electrical Gladstone, your home of big screen TV and audio. Your sport now.
19: In sport, the stage is set for a blockbuster Origin opener in Sydney tonight. The biggest change for New South Wales is the inclusion of debutante